0: Congressman Lewis Wilkie Fired picked up Artist of the Year, while the 90th anniversary of the 1936 Maritime Strike achieved the Community Event of the Year award. And now let's check out today's weather forecast. Rabibi Broome is sunny and 31. Borley Perth is 18 with a shower or two. Tarndunya Adelaide, partly cloudy and 17. Vanaa Melbourne, 16 and partly cloudy. For Nipaluna Hobart, 15 with showers. For Ngunnawal and Ngambri Country or Canberra, morning frost and mostly sunny at 15 degrees. For Gadigal Country, Sydney, 20 and mostly sunny. For Mugajun, Brisbane, a shower or two and 22 degrees. For Gimoy, Cairns, 26 and a shower or two. For Gurrumilla, Darwin, 30 degrees and sunny. For Mbantwa, Alice Springs, 22 and partly cloudy. And for Wyben, Thursday Island, sunny and 28 degrees. And that's been the latest from NIRS News.
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And don't forget too, between 10 and 11, Black Chat also broadcasts through the National Indigenous Radio Service coming out of Turbayagara country up there in Minjin. But we're still on 93.7 FM in Sydney. You can also pick us up on your computer. 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And we're going to catch up with one of our deadlies, and that's Matty Priestley. And for over 20 years, he has built a reputation of strength in our First Nation people, especially people at risk. And he's also started Gunnabinna, which is a film content creative agency, and that's preserving and celebrating Aboriginal culture. So we'll see what is happening, what's the good things they've got. He's out at Dalgoomora country at the moment in Moree, and so we'll catch up there. If the news comes up, we'll keep you updated with our news items as they come. And, of course, we'll be always playing you deadly First Nation music. So I thought we've got one Desert Pea Media track, and this is our Cairns Murray Crew Built to Last. And there are other lots, I think, you'd get it on Spotify. So stay tuned to 93.7 FM. And don't forget, as I said, up there in Minge, and hope everyone that's tuned in up there in Brisbane. So stay tuned. I'm your host, Lola Forrester.

0: And I did a track there, Desipi Media, and that's Cairns Murray Crew, Built to Last. And we're going to catch up with one of the co-founders of Desipi Media, and there's also two Gunnabinna, so we'll find out a little bit more about that. So we're going to catch up with Maddie Presley. He's the cultural consultant. He's also worked with Tony Finlayson, who's the creative director, and Scott Large, who's the general manager. But at the moment, Maddie's out there where he comes from, out at Moree's, and it's pretty cold there this morning. Hey, Maddie, welcome back to Black Chat.
1: Hey, yama, everyone. How are we going out there?
0: Yep.
1: Yeah. Yes, here in the big centre of the universe, Moree.
0: The centre of the universe. I like that one. Yeah, I like that one. Yeah, but first of all, I want to say, you're out at Moree. Do we still have the hot healing springs out there?
1: Oh, mate, we have got the hot springs here. I done the hot springs last night, and I was ready to go this morning. But, hot springs, and like I say, you know, I can't recommend this enough to all of our people out there. Come and enjoy our healing waters. It's actually, like, what it does is, you know, I don't get into the big mad philosophy yarn, but
0: yep.
1: It actually heals your water inside your body. The other 70% that you actually forget about, it actually reconnects you back to everything that lives in Earth.
0: Isn't it great that, you know, out there we're losing so much water everywhere else and other sacred sites, but within Moree, the issues that we've had there, we've still got the hot springs, and I know people from all around. I know a lot of non-Aboriginal people go out there to get their healing. And I went, what? You go to Moree, what for? The healing springs. And I went, what? Really? So it's good that a lot of people are still visiting, but you were saying that a lot of the we need to get the elders out there on a weekly basis in the springs.
1: Oh, yeah. Well, that's one of my dreams, my sis, you know, is actually setting up some kind of a process in Moree where elders can actually use our water and start healing, healing again and start, you know, not only healing, but that network and stuff where they actually sitting around with elders and laying, you know, in that hot water and just moving, starting to move again, because, you know, a lot of our old people don't get to move anymore.
0: Yeah, that's,
1: you know,
0: true.
1: They're just stuck, and they get stuck, and all of a sudden we turn into these white people and we chuck them in these old people's arms, and we actually forget all about them, you know, and it's sad, and I don't like to see that anymore.
0: Yeah, no, it's true. It's true. But look, you started off over 20 years ago, you started Desipi Media, and then you jumped into Gunnabinna, which is, an organisation that does film content and preserving and celebrating Aboriginal culture. But how's the Desipi Media? Because I've seen so many different video clips of the young generation, and has it done what you knew you were hoping it was going to do, bring that positiveness?
1: Even more, my sense, you know, over the last three decades, you know, we're talking, you know, a lot of community people, but right now, just for an example, we went down to, you know, that beautiful country up there in Yabagai, and, you know, in Karanda. It's, mate, I cannot, you know, them people up there are so beautiful, and they still got that connection to culture and love and family. It's so strong, my sis, you know. We done this big NAIDOC thing up there last week, what I call a media corroboree.
0: Yep.
1: So all these song lines that we've been doing for the last, you know, so many years, that we actually brung back the one that actually won their Triple J award. Triple J. It was one of the first songs we'd done up there. And I'll tell you, and we put up this big screen. It was a, you know, 7-foot screen and about 3-foot wide. We set up the big stage, the big amphitheater there. We had their brand new little band, you know, Cloud Nine. Oh, sis, I cannot forget about them. them young people.
0: Yep.
1: So coming from them, that rap dance and hip hop stuff and all that, they created this magic little band. This night, you know, Cloud Nine, you know, and sis, they set up the band. The kids, yeah, you know, they're not kids anymore. They're young. They're in the young 20s and stuff like that. And what I've seen, you know, like when I get up there, you know, everyone's sort of panicking. Oh, kids are going to turn up. Young people ain't going to turn up. Family. And the first night, every young person turns up and just commits this, and they just, like, you know, it was like they was doing it all their life. And that's what I try and tell people, you know, this way of telling story and song and we've been doing this since time began. It's nothing new to us.
0: No, it's part of culture. It's part of...
1: Everyone thinks it's something that we've been taught by the white fella and all these other... No. We've known this way since time began. And right now we're actually bringing it in this urban day setting now, what we call it, the modern day environment. And it's beautiful actually seeing it marry, when it marries properly, you know. Yeah. If it marries properly, can actually accept our culture in a proper way. And that's what it's all about, because right now, a lot of people would say, yeah, there's a lot of people out there accept their culture. I'd say that too, but at the end of the day, a lot of our people are dying. And our culture's dying, just like our brother boy Rick, you know, in coloured stone, you know, and that paper was chucked on the fire.
0: Yeah.
1: You know, I've been around our around our country now quite a bit, you know, and I come back and I tell you what, it's everywhere, it's right across this country right now, and if we don't pull our finger out, we're going to lose our culture.
0: No, we won't. You definitely know? We will not lose our culture.
1: Well, I'm hoping that we won't, you
0: never.
1: Know. And I'm praying to all of our great ancestors out there. But the way we're dying and the rate that we're dying at, and especially our elders, you know, we're going to have a second-hand, you know, what we call a textbook culture.
0: Yep.
1: And our culture don't come from a textbook. Our culture is our land and everyone else, our elders and everyone that actually gave us this yarn, you know, from day one.
0: Well, what you're doing at present,
1: our culture has got stolen on us and put in books.
0: No, but what
1: we have to try and
0: What you're doing now, with, Toby and that, and with the kids, you're maintaining the culture. And I've seen some of these video clips with the younger generation and the next generation, whether they be Aboriginal or non-Aboriginal, they are working together. You know, allies are there. They're going strong.
1: And that's for sure, sis. And I've seen that on the weekend, you know, our Karanda, that little community of Karanda, pulled together to pull that yarn off. It was so beautiful, you know. You know, we had... I think we had at least 700 to 800 people there on that hill.
0: Wow.
1: You know? Yeah, and for that little community of Karanda, having that many people turn up and celebrate their community and just understand that value word of community, you know?
0: So
1: and actually have something in common.
0: Yep.
1: It was so beautiful, sis, just to see that, you know?
0: Did you shoot anything up there and put it online?
1: Oh, yeah. So we shot a lot of it. So we actually done what we call a media robbery, put on a great big play. We had elders. Yeah, I think we had a cast around about 33.
0: Yep.
1: If my memory is correct, then that's not counting the crew, but our cast was up around about the 33 mark. But, our elders and that, we set them up on the big hill and they enjoyed it. And I put on the big curries and, family. Yeah, it was just good to see families actually embrace culture and love again, you know. It was so beautiful.
0: So this is part of Gunnabinna?
1: Yeah, well, part of Gunnabinna and Desert Peace.
0: Yeah, putting it together.
1: We're taking this to the next level. So Gunnabinna is more about commercial stuff and the next level of actually getting when our kids or our young people are interested enough in film and that, you know, they don't have to just do a community-based program. They can go off into bigger and better things, just like everyone else in this world, you know. We don't need to be stuck in our little label section where Aboriginal only, you know. It's like becoming an artist, my sis.
0: Yep.
1: You know, I become a filmmaker, but now all of a sudden I'm an Aboriginal filmmaker or an Aboriginal storyteller or an Aboriginal, you know, so forth, an artist, you know. Why can't I just be an artist?
0: No, well, you're just a First Nation person doing what our ancestors have always done. And you're just continuing it.
1: Well, that's what I say, you know, but everyone here likes a Ken Dunn and they don't call him an Australian white artist, do they?
0: Yeah, but you're maintaining your culture. You're maintaining culture, you know, and making sure that we don't lose it through film. So are you going to put this all together? Are you going to put this online just so that people can see it?
1: Everything's going up online. So there have been little bits and grabs just been chucked out there, you know, for the Desert Pea website.
0: Yep.
1: That's looking really good right now, and they're looking at maybe extending that. We're open for next year as well and stuff, so we can actually get them young people, and not only the young people, but some of them services up there actually take on NAIDOC and become a really beautiful NAIDOC where everyone can actually celebrate community in a positive way.
0: Yeah, no, but it's happening. It's getting bigger and bigger. There were so many different events, and there's so many different theatre productions and films and all that's happening now.
1: And so many young people now just... Yeah, stepping up, becoming these magic storytellers, you know? and understanding how the story's actually intertwined now, not only with the old ways, but now with these urban days and what we could actually create is our future within it, you know, my sis?
0: Yep.
1: And it's good to see now. It's so beautiful when I see these young, you know, warriors and not worrying anymore, you know, because that's what our elders and, you know, a lot of us do all the time about our young ones, and not only our young ones, but our old ones. We worry about them every day.
0: Yep.
1: We worry about our culture. No. And what we're searching for is warriors.
0: Okay, so where are you going next?
1: Yeah, well, our next adventure is actually, it's a big Gunnar Binner yarn.
0: Yeah.
1: So this is a documentary, what we call, it's one of many this documentary is called.
0: Yeah.
1: So it's based on so we took out number one documentary last year. It was based on SAS. This one's based on it's pretty much based on Stolen Generations.
0: Yep.
1: But this Stolen Generation is right now. So this is all about this young fella who's around about 45 and how it actually impacted him. So we always talk about all of our elders and everyone else who got stolen. So, but these stolen generations are still happening.
0: Yep.
1: You know? And I actually done a documentary based on this, about this young fella who, he had a terrible process of this, my sis.
0: Yep.
1: And there's so many of our young ones out there who are now pops and nans and all that, you know?
0: No, it is.
1: They don't even get to talk about any of this because they became state ward kids, you know? And it's sad because it's another form of stealing our kids. And what happened to this young fella is, you know, is really, really sad.
0: No, it is. It is.
1: And it happens right across our country. But there is a light at the end of the tunnel for a lot of our people. We don't accept it. We don't actually see it.
0: No,
1: and a lot of our mob don't take on the responsibility of what our elders and what our old people actually gave us. And like I tell all of our brothers and sisters, if you wake up in the morning and you get to breathe, just remember a lot of our loved ones don't get to do that. And we're here to represent every single one of them.
0: Now, with you doing this documentary, we know that there's over 20,000 kids that are still burnt, that have been removed. But hopefully with you doing this and doing others, it will help those stolen generation that haven't been able to talk to feel a little bit better and be able to connect.
1: Well, yeah, this doco is so beautiful because this young fella, the time he actually met his mum,
0: yep.
1: He gets to Sydney, meets his mum, she dies. His sister dies, you know, and these are all because of these circumstances that happened prior.
0: Yep.
1: He never meets his dad. And the day I was actually doing the documentary of the Kinchula 100, the 50 year.
0: Yep.
1: What was it? Yeah. The 50 year anniversary of the Kinchula.
0: Yep.
1: So I'd done the videography for it. And this is where I met this young fella on the bus. And he told me his story, and I realised that he's my nephew. I never met.
0: Yep.
1: It just blew me away. So then, you know, I meet Sandy Greenwood.
0: Yeah,
1: you know,
0: big-time
1: actresses, you know.
0: Yep.
1: And I could not believe it, you know. There's this Aboriginal woman here in Australia who acted in some of the biggest action movies I have ever seen in my life.
0: Yep.
1: And she's sitting around doing nothing. I just go, are you fellas crazy here?
0: Mm.
1: We got all this beautiful talent in our country and we want to use all this other bullshit yarns.
0: Yeah.
1: And we're not ready to put our people up on a pedestal and show them how beautiful they are, you know? And that's what it's all about, my sis, is actually creating these opportunities so our mob got choices.
0: Yeah, but they can also feel that they're not the only ones and there'll be lots of different stories. So with this doco that you've made based on Stolen Generation, when is it going to be coming out and where?
1: So we're hoping to push it out by mid-next month. So hopefully the first cut will be done by the end of this month.
0: Yeah.
1: But, what I've been seeing is there is a sneak preview on our website. So if you go on the gunnobinner.com, so gunnobinner is just G U NIBINA .com. So just go and in that's in Gomeroi. Gomeroi, it actually just means open ear. So it's time for everyone to open up the ear. So have a look on Gunnar Binner's website. You'll actually see a couple of the, and you'll meet our team. And they're quite a, you know, the team that I actually, that I never picked, the old people actually picked these people for me. And, you know, we don't want to just tell our stories here in Australia and sit these little pieces of magic on someone's desk or on someone's cabinet and let it collect dust. We want to actually take these stories right across the world and show all the rest of the world who we really are and that we are here and we have survived all this bullshit.
0: All right.
1: For the last
0: 200
1: years.
0: No, well, you've also, we've got other First Nation people that have been removed to Stolen Generation from Turtle Island.
1: So I've been working with what we call the Mathematics Alliance mob as well.
0: Yep.
1: So, and they're with the Turtle Island mob over there.
0: Yep.
1: So this Mathematics Alliance is actually keeping mathematics real.
0: Yep.
1: So, and this Mathematics Real Alliance is where we actually use all Indigenous practices to teach mathematics in different ways.
0: Yep.
1: And it's so beautiful too. So I actually created, I've been working with a brother boy from Stradbroke Island, Dr. Chris Matthews.
0: Oh, yeah.
1: So, beautiful young man, deadliest doctor I ever met in my life. So all you mob out there, we've got mathematics equations and I cannot drive this any further, my sis, and how magic our people are.
0: So what did you say his name was? Keith Matthews?
1: Yeah, his name's Chris Matthews.
0: Oh, Chris Matthews, sorry. Yeah, Matthews.
1: So he's a doctor in mathematics, you know?
0: Yeah,
1: and
0: wow.
1: So he created this Aboriginal Alliance of Mathematics.
0: Yeah. Wow, that's incredible.
1: There's this other, he's a cluey American, Canadian native man over there, and he named Dr. Dolittle. Oh, and he's a beautiful man, and he's deadly. Like, and the equations and the way they tell mathematics, and it's just like our dreaming story, sis.
0: Well, it's the same here. We've got the same here. We've got exactly the same here with our mathematics as well, you know?
1: Yeah, so beautiful. So we've been working together now and just trying to get up this mathematics alliance with the Canadians, with the Turtle Island mob and mob at home here, so we can actually bring these dreaming stories to Quiz. And these mathematic yarns are so beautiful.
0: Maddie,
1: we do a lot of stuff as Gunnar Binner, but.
0: Yep.
1: Yeah, especially with Desert P and other organisations right now. So I'm setting up a office here in Moree, a Gunnar Binner office.
0: Yep.
1: So we've got one in Sydney. We're just about to set one up in Brisbane and one in Melbourne. So, and like I said, Gunnar Binner is not only, it's actually to go to the next level. So when we see our Desert P stuff, and all of our kids are being excited with film and dance. As soon as they want to go to the next level, want to go into a commercial, it'll actually give them next process. So our first commercial, we sat in there, and me and Tara, and we yarned about it. Me and Tara, when we done the drink commercial.
0: Well, look,
1: what's Tara's last name?
0: Tara, I can't think of her last name.
1: She does the magic drinks.
0: No, I can't.
1: Yala drinks, sparkles.
0: No, I can't remember the name. Yeah, but look.
1: I was only just looking at that commercial just last night.
0: Wow.
1: We shot that, on the big 50-foot yacht and the gold Rolls Royce. We shot it at the back of Manly, sis.
0: Yeah.
1: That was a year ago, maybe 2 years ago now. And it was so beautiful.
0: That'll be interesting.
1: Watching our mob sitting up on these big flash yachts and driving around this big gold Rolls Royce and looking real deadly sitting on the beach and stuff, you know, and drinking all this yellow sparkling water. It was a magic little ad. I enjoyed making that.
0: Comes in all different flavours and that. But look, Matty, this is really great what you're doing. But it'd be really interesting. Now, we're talking about Stolen Generation. Back in the 40s or that, there was a lot of Stolen Generation coming from England. So it'll be interesting whether those people will connect or know that their grandparents were part of the Stolen Generation from the UK where they told their parents, you know, so.
1: Yeah, well, we're actually open that this will actually turn into a mini-series that will branch into them kind of stories.
0: Yeah. No, I think it'll be good.
1: At the end of the day, everyone's forgetting, you know, there in Sydney is a place of pain and suffering. It's called Platform One.
0: Yep.
1: You know, you couldn't name how many Aboriginal and non-Aboriginal from the Asian to the Yugoslavians to every different nationality that came into our country, you know, all on a different process, all came to that there Platform One.
0: Yep.
1: You know, without their dads and mums.
0: Yeah, no, it's interesting. Yeah, that's right around the world. There's a lot of Stolen Generation, but, you know, here

0: is because Kev found out that he was a Jarrett.
1: Wow.
0: And Sandy's a Jarrett from same place. So yeah. We actually took Kev back down there to try and work out, you know, where his Jarrett side was.
1: Yep.
0: So it's not only a journey of looking at all the crap that went on in his life, but it's a journey about healing.
1: Yep.
0: And about actually letting the songline sing to you properly, so you could hear it. You can't hear it if you've got a lot of white noise around you.
1: Yep. Well, look, Maddie, look, thank you very much, everyone. Please, look, go on to the website because there's other films, there's short films to see as well, not just the one up there, but the one that's coming out about Stolen Generation. Maddie, look, thank you very much. Say hi to all the Gomeroi mob out there for me, and we'll catch up to you, you know, down the track, especially when this documentary comes out here, whether you're, what, ABC or NITV or SBS. Well,
0: yeah, well.
1: Take it, yeah.
0: I'm hoping that might even hit the mainstream. I'm hoping Channel 10 might take this one on.
1: Yeah, that'll be good. That'll be too dead. Well, you take care. Be safe out there. Get back in those hot springs and heal, and we'll catch up with you soon, okay?
0: Will do. Thanks,
1: Too dead.
0: Everyone. Have a beautiful day. May all of our old ancestors guide us all properly.
1: Definitely. And that was our deadly brother there, Matty Priestley. And this is he is the cultural consultant who's the co-founder of Desert P Media with the Toby Finlayson. But check out the website, everyone. Get on there, Desert P Media or Gunnabinna.com as well. And we're going to do a little bit from Johnny Huckles with Connection to Culture here on Black Chat.

and a deadly track there from Johnny Huckles, Connection to Culture. And it's good to catch up with Maddie Priestley from Desert P Media and gunnabinner.com. So check it out, everyone. And they're going to be a great documentary coming out. They're shooting at the moment based on Stolen Generation of Men around 45. Meanwhile, some other great events that are happening out there, and that's the Darwin Festival, which kicks off on the 5th to the 23rd of August up there in Garamilla. And this is, it's unbelievable. It's artists presenting 405 performances, six world premieres, an expanded festival park precinct, and more mouth-watering food experiences. And that's from the 5th, I said, to the 23rd. So there'll be music, comedy, circus, theatre, you name it. It all will be there, up there at the Darwin Festival. And then everyone will be going to, before that, they'll be going to Garma. And the Garma Festival is on from the 31st of July to the Monday. Is it, yes, Garma. That's the 3rd of, yeah, the 3rd of August, 23rd, sorry. Where are we going here? We've got the 23rd of July. We're first of all in the Northern Territory. We've got the NT Black Business Awards, which are going to be at Domingle Beach Casino Resort. And then the Garma Festival will be from the 31st of July to the 3rd of August up there in Arnhem Land. And at the same time, we'll have the Desert Harmony Festival in Tennant Creek from the 31st of July to the 3rd of August. So that's a huge one. And then we've got so many other great things happening out there, and we'll keep you updated. Also, too, the Drover's Wife Opera, the big opera, it's coming to the Sydney Opera House, and it'll be on Friday. It's opening night will be Friday the 7th of August, and it'll finish on the 15th of August. And the main singers there are Mark Corowa and Nina Kobe. There is a previews online. Man, it looks absolutely beautiful. They've got 9 opera singers and 6 dancers. So check it out. So if you wanted to come to Sydney, and hopefully it will travel around, and it'll venture, definitely venture, it'll go overseas. Guaranteed it will definitely going overseas. We've also got coming up too is Ben Long in London, and we were talking to the great playwright Jane Harrison, and this is going to be at the Sydney Theatre Company. That's at Wharf Pier 45 at 15 Hickson Road. So they've got Ausland on Thursday the 13th of August, and they've got Audio Descriptive on Saturday the 15th of August. So it's going to be an interesting one. And they've also, too, they've got Community Night, which is on the 28th of July from 6:30. And the tickets are only $25. So get in there really quick to check it out. So the actors there will be Guy Simons. He played in The Visitors as well. And remember, they've got Guri Knox, which is the grandson of Roger Knox, doing some acting. He sounds like his grandfather too. He's got a voice like his grandfather. So these are some other great happenings out there. So we'll keep it moving here with some more deadly music from Upper Kutcher, from Alice Springs. And this is called Down the Road.

And I did a track there from Upperkutcha, and that's Dion Forrester with two R's from Alice Springs up there. Must be related, or it could be the son of Ben's Forrester up there. And the other, the dude is Jonathan Lindsay, and then he's got a long, long name, which I can't pronounce. So they're up there in Alice Springs, yes. So let's check out what other opportunities are out there. And this is the next Australian of the Year. Could be in your community, and nominations are now open for the 2027 Australian of the Year, which closes on the 31st of July. So you just go into australianoftheyear.org.au, and the categories are Australian of the Year, Senior Australian of the Year, 65 years and over, Young Australian of the Year, 16 to 30, and Australian Hero. So it's important to nominate nominators to not need to know the person that they're forward up personally. Many nominators are people Australians have seen, heard about, or been inspired by through their work, leadership, or services. Nominators can also choose to remain anonymous. So there you are, everyone. Nomination can raise the profile of an important work, recognise the contribution of an individual, and open the door to further recognition. So get on to the get online, australianoftheyear.org.au, australianoftheyear.org.au, and it closes as of midnight, Friday the 31st of July. Also, another opportunity out there is the nominations are now open for Australian Premier Event honouring human rights champions. So this is presented by the Australian Human Rights Commission. All Australians are invited to nominate individuals and organisations which are working hard to advance human rights in their community. So this is the 40th anniversary of the Human Rights Commission, highlighting four decades of progress in promoting and protecting human rights. So the nomination categories, there's five of them: Human Rights Medal, the Law Award, Media and Creative Industry Award, Community Award, and Young People's Award. That's 25 years and under. So nominations are free and can be anonymous. Nominations are assessed by an independent panel of experts. The category finalists will be announced in October. So this will be on International Human Rights Day, which is the 10th of December, where we celebrate those finalists and announce award winners at a special event in Sydney. So for more information, just go to humanrights.gov.au, or their phone number is 0457 281 897, 0457 281 897, or as I said, humanrights.gov.au, and that's for human rights champions. So that'll be good, celebrating 40 years. Another opportunity out there for people who would like to have a career in dance. Well, applications are now open for the next intake of NASA, which they're celebrating 50 years of Deadly. And that closes as of the 31st of August. But there's just got a dance practice. That's for national accredited qualification for Certificate 3 to Advanced Diploma. And they've got a new one, which is Certificate 4 in Live Production and Technology Services, or technical services. So it's a new pathway for students interested in lighting, sound, staging, production support, and live events. Of course, that's really important for the dancers on the stage. So please, if you are interested, the applications are now open. They close as of the 31st of August. The auditions will be on site at 28 to the 30th of September, and the intake will start in February next year. So if you want to know more, just give them a call on a free call, which is 1-800-117-116, 1-800-117-116, or auditions at naisda.com.au, and they are celebrating 50 years here. So it's all pretty deadly, and we're almost to the top of the hour. When we might be able to squeeze one more in, and this is from our deadly brother, Adam James, with When Two Hands Touch.

And a great way to finish off with Adam James there, When Two Hands Touch. And it was great to catch up with Matty Priestley. Now, he gets so excited. Yeah, it's hard to stop him talking, but hey, he's doing some great work out there. Anyway, coming up in the next hour, we'll be catching up with one of our deadly women, and it's Auntie Barb Sims. And she's a cancer survivor, but she's also passionate about raising community awareness around cancer. She's raised over $100,000. And, you know, she's the last time we spoke to her, she was making lampshades. And all that money will go into supporting people with cancer. And she's just been given the title of Diva Charity Ambassador. So we'll catch up with Barbie. She's in the city at the moment. And, she's amazing. Absolutely. So much energy for someone who is a cancer survivor and working with the community. She is the sister of the late Uncle Dr. Vic Sims. Yes. So stay tuned for that. We'll keep you updated with news as it comes to hand, and we'll always be playing your First Nation deadly music. So stick around. I'm here till midday. I'm your host, Lola Forrester.

0: Good morning, Harrison Peterson here from NIRS News, coming to you from the lands of the Yuggera and Turrbal peoples. More needs to be done to deal with Islamophobia. That's the call from a Victorian Muslim organisation. It comes after the Islamic Council of Victoria's Facebook page posted photos of headstones belonging to Muslim people that had been desecrated with stickers of pig heads. Council President Mohammed Mohideen has told the ABC Islamophobia is growing in the state.
1: People are coming to terms that this is normal in society or something, that if you're a Muslim, if you're a visible Muslim, whether it be male or female, that you could be targeted on the roads, or you could be targeted at shopping centres, or you could be targeted anywhere, even in schools.
0: 10 months ago, the Special Envoy to Combat Islamophobia, Aftab Malik, released his report into the issue with 54 recommendations. But it's only responded by the federal government over the weekend, and they've only adopted 35 of the recommendations. An attack on a US missile launcher in Kuwait has been claimed by Iran. Iran says the attack was part of its ongoing operation launched in response to US strikes. It comes as Tehran continues to attack US bases in neighboring countries. Jordan's announced it's intercepted 3 Iranian missiles. Meanwhile, the US has announced another wave of attacks on Iranian military bases. US Central Command says the attacks are designed to stop Iran targeting ships crossing the Strait of Hormuz. President Donald Trump says Tehran will pay for killing US soldiers. A peaceful solution is needed to put an end to a newly announced blockade on a major shipping route. That's what the United Nations is calling for. Iran-backed Houthi rebels will blockade Saudi Arabia in the Bab el-Mandeb Strait. The group says it's in response to Saudi Arabia's blockade on Yemen that's lasted for 12 years. UN spokesperson Stefan Dujarric says negotiations to end the blockade need to take place.
2: We call for immediate de-escalation. We urge all parties to address their differences through dialogue and diplomacy.
0: The UK needs change. That's the message from Britain's new Prime Minister, Andy Burnham. He's addressed the nation for the first time in the role. The former Greater Manchester Mayor's promise Brits cost of living relief is on the way.
3: I will bring forward a new plan for Britain, a 10-year plan, laying out a path from where we are now to where I believe we all want Britain to be. But I can do something to give people some breathing space now, some help with the cost of living.
0: Mr. Burnham is the UK's 7th Prime Minister in a decade. The Torres Strait has honoured NAIDOC royalty during its annual award ceremony on Wyburn on Friday night. Wood carver Lewis Wilkie Fired and primary healthcare worker Annie Waria were named NAIDOC King and Queen and presented with a special sash for the occasion. Special recognition certificates were also presented to 2 young Torres Strait Islanders. Skirkoda Uda was the first female Torres Strait Islander carpentry apprentice. She's been recognised for breaking down barriers for other young women in a male-dominated trade. Makari Bin Arwell's prowess on the basketball court has also earned him recognition for representing both the Torres Strait and New Zealand. The Torres Strait NAIDOC Awards is run by the Torres Shire Council. Mayor Elsie Serriott congratulated nominees and award recipients, saying she was proud to celebrate those who inspire future generations to lead with courage, pride and purpose. And now moving to today's weather forecast, Rabibi Broome, sunny and 30, Borlu Perth, showers easing and 18, Tandunya Adelaide, sunny and 18, Nam Melbourne, mostly sunny and 15, Nipaluna Hobart, partly cloudy and 15, the Ngunnawal and Ngambri Country or Canberra, morning frost then mostly sunny at 16, the Gadigal Country, Sydney, a possible shower and 18, for Mugajan, Brisbane, a possible shower and 23, for Gimoy, Cairns, mostly sunny and 26, for Gara, Miller-Darwin, sunny and 31, for Mbantwa, Alice Springs, sunny and 20, and for Wyburn, Thursday Island, mostly sunny and 29 degrees. And that's been the latest from NIRS News. If you have a story or news to send our way, you can always send an email to news@nirs.org.au. 28 degrees. And that's been the latest from NIRS News.
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0: 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Have you saying Yarn Up Strong? Deadly number here, 1-800-422-416. Call that number, Yarn Up is yours truly, Trevor Tim, 20 Trevor Murray from Macquarie. I'm your host of your daily program, National Talk Black, 1 hour program, and we come to you live from First Station Radio Station here in Cairns on Yindindi Country, BBM Bumrabib Media, 98.7 FM, and we go across the nation thanks to NERS, National Israeli Service. I'm going to catch up with Yarn now with Alan Blackshaw, I'm Gambling Help Queensland Community Educator, and we're talking about Cairns Safer Gambling Network, that's SGNet. A meeting, Balaclava Hotel, Ervil, Gimoy, Cairns, Tuesday, 21 July, happening tomorrow. And to elaborate on that, Alan Blackshaw on the line with me in the studio. Alan, good morning. How are you?
1: Oh, good, thanks, Trevor. How's it going with you?
0: I'm well. Thank you very much for coming to the program.
1: Good to see you again.
0: Yeah, good to be seen and good to see you, my friend. I will say the last couple of days, last night, a bit chilly up here in Far North Queensland.
1: It was.
0: The southerners would laugh at us, but yeah, I went looking for electric blanket. You know what I'm saying? I felt the frost here in Cairns, which is not normal. We had just finished the beautiful Cairns show, and then I think it was on the Thursday night. It was freezing cold.
1: Yeah, sure was.
0: Friday morning, you know, but otherwise. Sunshine, blue skies, nip in the air, but it's all good up here in tropical North Queensland, mate.
1: That's good. It's good.
0: So let's talk about the hat you wear, a Gambling Help Queensland Community Educator. Here to talk about meeting Balaclava Hotel Ervil tomorrow, Tuesday, 21 July. What time would that be, and who is the meeting for when we're talking about Cairns Safer Gambling Network?
1: Okay, it's meeting starts at 10 o'clock in the morning. We run two of these a year. We have to run at least two of these a year, and it's an opportunity for us gambling.
0: When you say 2 year, that's like here in Cairns.
1: Yeah, or in the region, in our region, which goes from Cardwell up to the Cape.
0: Okay,
1: so it's a big region. We're hoping to run more than two this year, but with our funding, we have to run at least two.
0: And what does the meeting consist of?
1: So we get together with licensees of gaming venues, so pubs, clubs, casino, their staff if they want to come, if they can come, government representatives, and also community stakeholders, anybody with an interest in gambling.
0: Sure.
1: And
0: Who
1: work in the industry. And our aim is really to talk about harm reduction in gambling. How do we minimise any harm that people may be experiencing how do we make our community a better place, basically?
0: Sure. Yep. And this meeting is open to anybody virtually over 18?
1: Yeah, virtually, yeah. Anybody with an interest in gambling can attend. We'd love some community group representatives to be there. It'd be great to see, someone from, say, a domestic violence organisation.
0: Okay.
1: From some of the Indigenous organisations around. From the health providers.
0: Sure.
1: Just to make it open conversation, usually how we run these things, we have one or two guest speakers. This time we're having a guy called David McAlennan.
0: Mm-hmm. Who's David McAlennan?
1: David McAlennan, his name wrong.
0: McAlennan, thank you.
1: McAlennan works for Clubs Queensland as he's the manager of gambling health for Clubs Queensland. So he goes around and he trains clubs on how to talk to people, what gambling harm is, what their responsibilities are as gambling providers. And it's good because the theme for Gambling Harm Awareness Week this year was the odds change when the conversation starts. With the awareness that if someone's experiencing harm from gambling, they're gambling more than they plan to, it's getting out of control. It's just those odd conversations that can start them to think, well, maybe I need to get some help with this. Maybe I do have a problem.
0: So we're talking about admitting to a fault or to a problem.
1: Yeah. And it takes a long time because I would guarantee I could walk up to someone I think is gambling too much, and if they've never had anybody talk to them before, they'll deny it.
0: Sure.
1: Because they're not aware of the problem yet.
0: Mm.
1: And we want them to get awareness early in the piece so they can come for help earlier on rather than leave it until their life's in a mess.
0: Sure. And we're talking about lives in a mess. It could be anything from a breakup of marriage. It could be loss of a house and regarding mortgages or you know, eviction coming in from a renting point of view, all the above.
1: Look, and we see all those things happening to people. People get into debt. People lose relationships, become homeless, lose cars. You know, it's not uncommon to see those things. Like as I said before, there is nothing wrong with gambling, but if it starts to get out of control, then it's time to come for help.
0: Sure.
1: So David's going to present tomorrow around that message, but he also has the lived experience of gambling himself and being, you know, he's still paying off off debts from 27 years ago.
0: Yeah, gotcha.
1: From gambling, so he's well placed to talk about his situation, what happened to him, but also the
0: About paying off a debt from 27 years ago.
1: It's massive.
0: But he's come out of it.
1: Yeah.
0: And now he's telling people where the potholes are if you're on this track, on this journey.
1: Yeah, and training staff in venues to be able to respond to people, to be able to talk to people, because it can be quite confronting for a staff member to think that person looks like they're spending too much time there, too much money there. I think they're getting into a hole. Because most venue operators really care about their clientele, about their patrons.
0: Mm-hmm.
1: To have that initial conversation can be quite difficult.
0: Yes.
1: Because you want to be gentle, you might be afraid they're going to arc up and...
0: Exactly.
1: Yeah, so it can be difficult for staff. So the sort of training that David does is really important in training staff on a way to initiate those conversations and the importance of the conversations, as well as what their legal responsibilities might be as well.
0: Sure. What time is the meeting happening at Balaclava Hotel tomorrow?
1: 10 a.m. It's only going
0: 10 a.m.?
1: Yeah, only going to go for a couple of hours because we have it earlier in the day so that people can get back to their venues and do their business. You know?
0: Okay, right. Yeah, yeah. Thank you. Yeah. And like you say, you have 2 a year.
1: Yep.
0: So here in Cairns, and how far apart are the two meetings as such?
1: We usually try to put them around, time-wise, around Gambling Harm Awareness Week, which was the same week as NAIDOC Week this year. Which usually it's this week, but that was a bit earlier this year. So we had one in Tully.
0: In Tully? Yep, how long ago was that?
1: That was last week, last Monday, a week ago today.
0: Where so they're pretty close together. Tully, only 2 hours down south.
1: Yep.
0: And then another one here in Cairns, and that's 2 weeks ago, 2 weeks later.
1: Yeah. So we've tried to keep them around that Gambling Harm Awareness Week period. And this year we're planning to have more because we really want to do some perhaps in Cooktown.
0: I was just going to say, would you go north, have meetings there, Cape York, Torres Straits?
1: Yeah, look, and we're planning visits to Thursday Island and visits to Weeper and a few
0: big
1: other places.
0: Big footprint, yeah, exactly.
1: So, look, and we've only got five team members in the north, so it's not a lot of people to spread around for doing visits like that.
0: So did you attend the one in Tully?
1: Yes, I did attend the one in Tully.
0: Good turnout?
1: Yeah, it was a good turnout. We had about 12 people there from all from the venues.
0: Okay.
1: So there are three or four venues in Tully, but there are also venues in Cardwell and Innisfail. And we had a local fellow present, Manuel Levi presented. He's a local, he's a Torres Strait Islander.
0: Okay.
1: And he spoke about his experience and had this fantastic video that he'd had professionally made about his experience with alcohol and gambling.
0: Okay.
1: And then we had a guy called Gary Fay.
0: So we're talking real stories, my friend.
1: Real stories, yeah. Yep. Look, and Manuel's story was pretty amazing, like an incredibly good video. Just honestly told his story about his experience, what had happened to him. Then we had Gary Fay present, who was a leading light in the AFP for a number of years. But he found that for him it wasn't enjoying gambling. For him it was that he felt that he'd lost who he was and he was depressed.
0: And that was the tool that he used to try and...
1: To cover it.
0: There
1: to self-medicate.
0: Yes, gotcha.
1: And for him it meant that he then
0: had
1: a bit
0: of numbness, you could say.
1: A numbness, yeah. Mm. And for him, he had to find out how to rebuild himself, how to address those issues that he was feeling about who he was by rediscovering what he valued in life and living up to those values. Yeah. So he rebuilt himself. And then when he'd done that, he felt he didn't need to gamble. But, you know, it's not as easy as that for everybody. You know, everybody's different. You know, some people gamble for, you know, they're depressed. their relationships are a mess. They've got childhood trauma, intergenerational trauma.
0: So you're talking about sort of negative connotations here.
1: Yeah.
0: People lean towards gambling because of what's happening in their life and the personal level or financial level.
1: Yeah,
0: or
1: well, not everybody. It's only, you know, it's only some people. A lot of people gamble for entertainment, spend their money, that's it.
0: Sure.
1: That's fine. But we're looking at those people who it starts to get out of control. And everybody will have different reasons why that's happened in their lives. You know, it might just be that they're going through a tough time, or there might be existing problems.
0: Exactly, Alan. Yeah. To our daily listeners just tuned in, Trinity Trev here, Murray from the Curry, your daily program, National Talk Black, having a daily yarn with Alan Blackshaw, Gambling Help Queensland community educator. We're talking about an up-and-coming meeting happening tomorrow night, Balaclava Hotel, from 10 a.m. tomorrow morning. Sorry. Tomorrow morning, 10 a.m., Tuesday, 21 July. Open for anybody and everybody. You don't have to be a gambling organisation. A business as such, you can be Joe Blow off the streets going along for a conversation for a yarn. But so very important. You mentioned health organisations there, because sometimes when this turns into dire straits and an addiction as such, then we're talking about mental, we're talking about the mental health, what I'm picking up, yeah. Alan.
1: Look, if people are experiencing harm from gambling, it can impact their mental well-being.
0: Yes.
1: But it also can impact their emotional lives, their physical lives. They can become physically ill.
0: Sure.
1: Because their diet changes. If you're
0: okay.
1: If you're just gambling, not cooking your meals again, not having enough money to buy nutritional food, then you're surviving on cheap takeaways or what you can get from a charity. And you're finding then that your diet is really restricted and people get ill.
0: Well, 9 out of 10, you can't virtually eat while you're on the poker machines, for example. You may have a serve of chips or what have you, which is not healthy anyway, you know. Yeah. So that's also, so you don't leave the machine if you've got that addiction as such. So when you're talking about your health and your dietary, yeah, well, if you're drinking at the same time or pop out for a quick smoke or whatever the case may be, and your body's not moving, you know, yeah, there's the health side of it, physical as well as mental.
1: Yeah, yeah. And stress and depression can also make people physically unwell.
0: Yes.
1: As well. So, you know, look, it's health providers are really important in this discussion as well. Look, and what we're saying, we just want to work together to find a way to get positive community outcomes for people.
0: Mm.
1: So to reduce the harm that some people
0: well,
1: experience.
0: Well, we want to work you out of work, Alan.
1: Yeah,
0: that's what we want to do,
1: don't
0: we?
1: If you could do that. It would be really good.
0: Exactly. So there's funding there for your organisation to run, but to set up an organisational show, it shows that there's a problem out there.
1: Oh, yeah. Look, there's gambling harm is one of those problems that we have. We know that even though what we used to call problem gamblers, the people most vulnerable to the most harm is a small percentage. You know, up to 8-9% of people gambling are likely to be experiencing some form of harm. And then those people are going to be impacting up to 6 people in their social circle who will also be experiencing harm from gambling. So, look, we can look at about 15% of our population at any one time is experiencing harm from gambling. So it's a big problem.
0: And so then we're talking about, so you mentioned earlier domestic violence.
1: Yep.
0: Well, you're going home without no pay packet because you spend it all at the machines, what have you, causes dramas at home, and that escalates in regard to an argument, and domestic violence could be front and centre.
1: Yeah, look, there's a relationship between, drugs, alcohol, gambling, domestic violence, and a whole range of other issues. They all seem to,
0: all in the same pot.
1: Yeah, all in the same pot. So there's a strong relationship there. And again, we're not saying that everybody who gambles is experiencing harm. Most people don't.
0: Sure.
1: But if you are experiencing harm, then it's time to put your hand up and ask for a bit of help.
0: Well, if not in physical sense, harm in regarding the purse, the pocket, what I mean? And regarding bills,
1: relationships,
0: yep.
1: Your own
0: food,
1: mental health, yep.
0: Food, clothing.
1: All those things. It's
0: you've got kids, it escalates down there as well. Kids are missing out.
1: Yeah, and kids experience a fair bit of harm from a parent who's experiencing harm. It just carries on that harm. And look, what we're saying is We want to work together so that people feel as though they can come for help and there's not that stigma that they may feel now. We're trying to say, put your hand up early before you get to that point where it's where you're suicidal or you're losing all your money or or you lost your house, your relationships. It's if you can.
0: It's a serious matter then.
1: Yeah, look, if you're losing more money than you expect in the last 12 months, if you've gambled more than you'd anticipated or you've gone back to chase after your losses again, then it's time to come for help.
0: Exactly. Well, if you sat down and had a cup of tea with yourself and do little calculations, add up how much money you lost over the last 12 months.
1: Yeah.
0: Look, that in itself could be like an uppercut, so to speak.
1: Yeah. Look, and even if you just came to, if you started off by
0: meeting tomorrow,
1: by talking about coming to the meeting, but also we offer free financial counselling as well, which is often an easier entry point that if you're experiencing financial problems, come and talk to our financial counsellor who may be able to help you liaise with your creditors, with the bank, your real estate agent.
0: Okay.
1: You know, to ease that pressure a bit.
0: So there's organisations out there that you're associated with that can help individuals in that situation?
1: Yeah. We have a, just with Gambling Help, we have a financial counsellor who's with us for 2 days a week.
0: Okay.
1: So that's another free service. So that might be.
0: Help you work out a budget, what you're saying?
1: Yeah, work out a budget, help you to
0: discipline.
1: Work out how to liaise with your creditors, how to start addressing some of those issues. Mm. And that might be a starting point because it might be easier to do that than to come in for counselling about other about gambling and other issues. So it might be just an easier entry point. But also at the same time, if you do decide you need counselling, that's available as well. And we do have capacity at present.
0: Okay, fantastic. Alan, how long have you been educator, community educator with Gambling Help Queensland?
1: Gee whiz, only a little over a year now.
0: Over a year, okay.
1: Yeah, it's been a short period of time, but
0: a little bit
1: seems
0: over a year,
1: like
0: a little
1: forever.
0: Bit training wheels on still there, I would say.
1: Oh, yeah.
0: We're students for life, aren't we?
1: Training wheels should always be on, Trevor.
0: Yeah, thank you. There you go. As I stated, students for life. Look, fantastic. And there's like five of you, is that right?
1: Well, one of me as a community educator. We have three counsellors plus a service lead.
0: All right, fantastic. So for someone to reach out more information, maybe ask you privately about the meeting tomorrow night or about support, who do they call? What's the number?
1: Oh, look, I won't give you the number. I'll give you the email. It's
0: okay,
1: much
0: beautiful.
1: Easier because that way I'll
0: put your fingers do the walking.
1: It's called gamblinghelp at uccommunity.org.au.
0: Gamblinghelp at
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0: Right, you might. So do check that out. And like, it's about reaching out, having a conversation.
1: Exactly.
0: And support and help is there. And if you feel as though you're in a situation where you need help, then reach out.
1: Reach out. The help is always there. Judgment-free help.
0: Yeah, judgment-free help. I love that. So it's a private conversation and beginning's half done. So there it is. Alan, thank you for your yarn. Good to catch up with you, my friend. Keep smiling. Take care, keep warm.
1: Always smile.
0: We'll talk soon, I know that. Alan, thank you. All the best, mate.

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3: G'day folks, Troy Cassidale here. You're with Trevor on National Talk Black. Don't move that...

0: My name's Jared Harbrow from the Gold Coast Suns. 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
2: Going to catch up a yarn now with the member of Leichhardt, and that's Matt Smith, MP. 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
3: I'm good, Trendy. Yourself?
2: Yeah, thank you. 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
3: 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Got the sound.
2: So thank you. Yes, all good. Thank you very much. So what is it? Coming up to a year, first year?
3: Yeah, little bit over a year now. I think it's maybe 14 or 15 months, and it's great to be here at the Cairns Show. You know, this is my first experience of Cairns, was the Cairns Show. So I come up for the Taipans tryout back in 2005 or something, and it was Cairns Show week. And I had nothing to do, like, you train during the day, I had nothing to do at night. So I came to the Cairns Show, I was like, oh, yeah, we can do this.
2: Thank you. Yeah, good. Fantastic. So, but your first time as a member of Parliament for the Cairns Show?
3: Second time as a member for Parliament, but I got announced here 2 years ago. Elbow came up and we did a lap, and that was the start of my journey into the political life. And,
2: yes.
3: We're on to midway through year one and a half.
2: Good.
3: So, look, it's...
2: Enjoying the journey?
3: Yeah.
2: Matt?
3: Yeah, look, it's a really rewarding job when we get things right. Like, I was up in the NPA the other day and got to have a look at, you know, some of the new houses that are going up there.
2: Sure.
3: And you know, Mayor Poi Poi's doing a really great job, you know, making sure that the community's being heard, and sat down with council and we went over a whole bunch of things. They've got some really great plans for the area up there, and it's my job to help them get them.
2: Fantastic. Yeah, have a vision and working towards that vision. And, it is a team effort. Help me help you. But as long as that communication is open. And when we talk remote, then we're talking about expenses as well, whether it be food, deliveries, all the above, material for building, what have you.
3: Yep. And so there's, you know, in the budget we put aside, I can't remember the exact figure now, but money's going to keeping those cost of living basics down. So you're paying the same price in cities and a lot of those remote communities. And that's been rolled out right across the Cape. You know, stuff like nappies, rice, that kind of stuff. Because you can't be trying to give people who are a long way away from, you know, a city, don't necessarily have the
2: opportunity to penalise them for costs.
3: Yeah, no, it's crazy. So we're working really hard to keep those costs down. And there's those basics, you know, the things that you need to get by, particularly, you know, like baby formula, stuff for bubs to get them that best start in life that they really deserve.
2: Fantastic. What about the, the employment side of things as well for people in remote? Leichhardt's a big footprint.
3: It is.
2: So, you know, how far south do you go?
3: I get about as far south as Mount Sheridan. And
2: That's it, Mount Sheridan.
3: So, but everything else is, everything north basically, yeah.
2: Yeah,
3: so
2: gotcha.
3: Hugs the coast right the way
2: how
3: up.
2: How far west?
3: Cowanyama and Pomps.
2: Cowanyama and
3: Pomps. Yeah, so basically everything north of Cowanyama and Pomperow.
2: Okay, beautiful. Yep. Yeah, so it is a big footprint. So do a lot of travelling up there, and you like I said, you communicate.

0: is it not?
1: Yeah, and look, that's a real crisis for the Torres Strait in particular. You know, so we've invested a bit into seawalls up there, but we need to do more in terms of that resiliency piece, and we need to do more on climate action. And that story needs to be told. You know, a lot of people think about the South Pacific as under threat from the climate change, but, you know, Marsig, Saibai, you know, these are places, Mer even, in real danger from rising sea levels. And, you know, people don't want to see cultural lands go, or, you know, cemeteries go under and things like that. You know, things that really connect people to country are so important, and we've got to save people to save those areas so that people can live the way that they've always lived on places where they've always been. Because, you know, being on country is, you know, a really healing and powerful thing for a lot of people.
0: Sure.
1: And to not be able to return there because the ocean is inundated home it would be an absolute travesty. So it's something we keep working on, particularly with the Torres Strait, but it impacts everywhere. You know, we've just invested some money into the seawalls up in Ingenue because, you know, a lot of that erosion starting to come in now too.
0: Yes.
1: And it's going to impact, you know, right along Lockhart, you know, the Western Cape, all those places. We even see it here in Cairns. Like, you saw yourself being part of council, what happened when Narelle came through. We didn't get the wind.
0: Nah.
1: We lost, you know, half a beach.
0: Exactly.
1: Yeah.
0: That's right. So, and look, Mother Nature, there it is, you know. So then on a whole in regard to global climate, at the federal level, are we acting in the right space? Can we do more?
1: Look, I believe we are. We've more than 50% of electricity in Australia is now generated through renewable energy.
0: Okay.
1: And that's a lot of that has been rooftop solar.
0: Sure.
1: And one of the things that I'm pretty passionate about is, as you'd be aware, just about everything north of Cooktown is running on diesel generators, including the Daintree.
0: Sure.
1: We've got to wean ourselves off that. You know, I was speaking to Dalassa, who's the CEO up at Bamaga there, and she was saying they spent $5 million just on diesel last year.
0: Yeah.
1: That's $5 million that council could spend
0: on
1: roads or rubbish.
0: Thank you.
1: You know, that's something I'm going to start working with them on around, you know, let's get rooftop solar on the houses. Let's get it onto the larger buildings like the supermarkets or the council buildings. Let's get that battery power up, the ability to feed power back into the system so that, you know, we don't have people getting stuck with these huge electricity prices driven by diesel. And, you know, diesel prices at the moment are all over the shop because of what's going on in the Strait of Hormuz.
0: And, Matt, while we're talking to our dear listener that just tuned in, Trinity Trev here, National Talk Black at the Cairns Show, open outdoor broadcast, and having a beautiful yarn with the member of Leichhardt, Mr. Matt Smith, former Taipans. Just saw the Joe Blake over there behind you and over your right shoulder there, my man.
1: Yeah, I went and caught up with the snake earlier. He doesn't say much. He's one of the strong silent types.
0: Yeah, thank you. Speaks from the heart.
1: Yeah.
0: Sign language.
1: Yeah, you know why Mrs. Jake the snake?
0: Sorry?
1: I miss Jake the snake. He's
0: thank you. Yes, you know, thank you. Yeah, thank you. That bloke owes me money. Let's not go there. So, your journey. So, you got an office here in Cairns.
1: I do.
0: Yep. Do you have offices further north?
1: I've got one on Thursday Island.
0: Okay.
1: We found a... I knew her mum, but we found a young girl up there, Lactula Pilot, and we said, look, can you open the office for us a few days a week? And she's been going great guns.
0: Good.
1: Like, she's amazing.
0: Good.
1: You know, really taking the bull by the horns.
0: Yes.
1: I've taken her down to Canberra. She's like a fish to water. I'm really, really excited.
0: Go a mile, see a mile.
1: Yeah, I'm really excited about what she might be able to do in the years to come, you know.
0: Beautiful.
1: And just the opportunity you give her, I mean, it's nothing special to me. She just, you know, it's just an opportunity that we're able to get in front of her, and she's been amazing.
0: You like, put the key in the door, open up, but she's going all great guns now.
1: Yep.
0: Now she has vision, you know what I mean? Like I said, go a mile, see a mile, opportunity. Watch your back, she might be going for your job,
1: well,
0: brother.
1: Look, she's a whole lot younger than me, so when she's ready, she can easily tap me on the shoulder.
0: Fantastic. Let's talk about schooling education. Especially in the Cape, a lot of kids who only go to grade 10, then they have to go away. Is there support in regard to travelling to boarding schools as such?
1: Yeah, look, there is a bit through sort of the AB study programs and things of that nature. It's not something I'm hugely across, but if it's something that your listeners are interested in, make sure they get in touch with our office, because we're going to be able to put them in touch with the right people to make sure that they can understand how to get kids to and from school, you know, what the options look like, that sort of thing. There's a lot of people out there trying to help, and they really want to help, you know, lift lift the education, the ability to deliver education, I guess, because like you said, when it stops at year 10, you don't get those critical last couple of years. It opens the door for TAFE or for university or that high.

0: higher education if that's what people want to do. But look, we're able to help people get in touch and have those discussions early. You know, it's never too young to talk about your kid's future.
1: Yeah, no, never too young to talk about, exactly. And the other thing about that is education, the kids, further education, maybe university, what have you, become professionals, then going back to community. Mm-hmm. And then we're talking about having the professionals, local people in the community, working in all different industries. There's the opportunities.
0: And that's the key. You know, we've got to get people to come home and you know, lift. Get, because, you know, I go and I see a lot of people aren't from community working in some of the councils, and then to other places I go to see everyone from community working in the council. That's how community wants. That's what they want to see, and they'd love to see, you know, nurses from home,
1: sure,
0: and doctors from home,
1: exactly,
0: and teachers from home, and really get that kind of self-sufficiency up around it.
1: And there's inspiration from a younger person looking at the
0: elder
1: or whoever it is, older brother or uncle, whatever, working in that position, going away, coming back.
0: Because you can't be what you can't see.
1: Yeah, beautiful.
0: You know? And you got to have that first person's got to take that leap. Mm. And that's the hardest part, getting that first domino to fall.
1: Sure.
0: But once that first domino goes, you know, life becomes a whole lot easier. And look, I know all the councillors I speak to up there are very passionate,
1: beautiful,
0: about, you know, bringing work into community and giving kids those role models that they need to be inspired and succeed. And, you know, a lot of people talking about how do we get small business back and that kind of thing. You know, get a butcher's, get a bakery. You know, just those little things,
1: and
0: it makes such a difference. You know, uplifts an area so much.
1: Look, fantastic. Before I let you go, my friend, let's quickly talk about the road. Talk about bitumen all the way to the top. How are we looking in that space? Is it fully bitumen?
0: It is not.
1: No,
0: No. There's about 127 kilometres left.
1: Okay.
0: So for the most part, you can get almost all the way to Weipa, dribs and drabs that aren't. The problem is it's the last 125, 27 kilometres,
1: sure,
0: is the hardest. 125 kilometres.
1: Is that right?
0: Yeah, it's going to be. So look, we're just going to chip away at it.
1: Sure.
0: Because, you know,
1: but the goal is to get it done.
0: The goal is absolutely to get it done.
1: Mm.
0: You know,
1: What does it do? That opens up the Cape.
0: It really does. You know, it makes things safer for a start.
1: Yeah.
0: You know,
1: okay,
0: it improves transportation. It'll improve educational outcomes, health outcomes, commerce outcomes, getting transport up and down better. Like it'll make.
1: You could
0: such
1: say
0: a
1: road to a better future.
0: I could say that. I do like that.
1: Thank you. You say that three times. You mention my name. The fourth time, you can have that, Matt.
0: Right. Okay. Yeah.
1: Take that with you.
0: So
1: that's right.
0: Whenever, like, or do I have to look in a mirror after midnight or something?
1: Look, good yarning with you. Love the work that you're doing. Keep doing it. Enjoy the journey. Thank you. Don't forget to buy my Bipper Media. We always like to catch up and have a yarn with you and communicate with the people. Fantastic,
0: Matt. Easy. Thanks, Randy.
1: And big shout out to your team, mate.
0: Yeah, thanks, mate. I'll catch up.
1: Beautiful. Good yarn there with Matt Smith, member for Leichhardt, and gave me a calendar as well. So there it is, having a future, plan of attack, and working towards the future. But stay tuned to your daily program, National Talk Black 2012, Murray from the Curry.

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1: 1-800-422-416.
2: And had a deadly yarn with Matt Smith, member of Leichhardt, and great to be talking to big man, former Taipans basketball player, and now going to talk to a bloke same size as me, that's Justin Smith, Rural Fire Service. Justin, very good morning. How are you?
3: Yeah, great. Thank you, mate. Thank you for the opportunity to be here.
2: Thank you. Just background, who's Justin Smith?
3: So I'm acting superintendent for the Tropical Coast District for Rural Fire Service.
2: Okay.
3: And my nominal role is inspector that looks after wet tropics and also Torres Peninsula.
2: All right, big footprint.
3: Big footprint.
2: Yeah, there it is. How long you been with Rural Fire Services?
3: Yeah, so I've been with Rural Fire Service for approximately a bit over a year now.
2: A year, all right.
3: In an inspector role, and I've just recently been acting up as superintendent in Tropical Coast District for the last month or so.
2: All right, fantastic. Paint the picture to our listeners out there, Rural Fire Service.
3: Yep.
2: What do you do there? Paint the picture.
3: Yes,
2: to a fire brigade here in Cairns, for example.
3: Yeah, absolutely. So Queensland Fire Department really has two big arms of their services they provide to the community. One being Rural Fire Service, for which I fit under, and also Fire and Rescue, which is your urban, your red trucks that you see out in urban communities. So
2: in rural, you don't have red trucks?
3: No, we've got yellow trucks.
2: Differentiation?
3: Yeah, so there's yellow trucks in rural.
2: Yes.
3: And then there's red trucks in urban.
2: I didn't know that.
3: Yeah.
2: So if you see a yellow truck in Cairns, you know it's from out back or in rural.
3: Yeah, so usually you're exactly right. So
2: you get a service or something or whatever.
3: Rural areas. So we've got services still in Cairns because it doesn't necessarily mean, when the rural banner, doesn't mean that if you don't have a truck, you're not a rural service. So we have what we call primary producer brigades as well,
2: okay,
3: which is like your farmers, your cane farmers. And we also have truck brigades, which are your yellow trucks that you see. So there's sort of different arms in the service.
2: Okay, then you mentioned farmers. So we're talking about the engagement of people on the land.
3: Exactly.
2: Working closely with the rural fire services.
3: Yep. Yep.
2: We're talking volunteers, if not employment, or second job. Or
3: yeah, absolutely. So in the Rural Fire Service, our frontline service, our volunteers support that service. So it's all voluntarily based.
2: Yes.
3: And with that volunteer-based service that they provide, we provide them with the resources, the training and the equipment to do their job safely. And we also provide a pathway for them, if they want to potentially take up employment within the fire department under that rural fire banner.
2: Well, so they'd have it's like working on the job.
3: It is, yeah.
2: You know, or learning on the job,
3: and
2: there's a platform,
3: there's a
2: foundation, then to, they'd be ahead of somebody applying for a position there.
3: Absolutely.
2: They've got the knowledge.
3: So exactly right. And we have a great working relationship with a lot of ranger groups, a lot of traditional owners.
2: Okay,
3: to implement that into our processes, especially around cultural burning.
2: Sure.
3: We work closely with other
2: kids. Then you become the students, don't you?
3: Yeah, that's exactly right. So
2: fantastic.
3: There's a lot to learn from our traditional owners.
2: So let's talk about Indigenous employment. How are we travelling with Rural Fire Services, Indigenous employment?
3: Yeah, so there's absolutely opportunities. So
2: good.
3: If you sign up as a volunteer, and I strongly encourage anyone in the community.
2: You can sort of test the water, can't you?
3: You can, and we train you. So we provide you great skills that work for your everyday life.
2: Yep. Everyday life.
3: We teach you to work in teams. We teach you to build safety conscious behaviour. Mm. We teach you the right way to approach fire.
2: Yes.
3: And we teach you all these really valuable skills that line up if you try and get employment down the track. So
2: I
3: strongly encourage anyone in communities right across the patch to sign up.
2: And what qualification do you need?
3: To sign up as a volunteer, you don't need any qualifications.
2: Okay.
3: We will provide the qualifications
2: as
3: for you for
2: along.
3: Free.
2: Yep. Okay.
3: Yep.
2: So you get ticket up while you're learning.
3: Yeah, exactly right.
2: Sort of thing. So. Yeah, yeah. How are we going with employment status for First Nation people with the Rural Fire Services?
3: Yeah, so we always welcome and encourage. One of our big key players in the Torres Peninsula is Eugene Durante.
2: Okay.
3: I'd like to give a shout out to Eugene. He's one of our brigade support officers.
2: Big shout out, Eugene.
3: Big shout out to Eugene. He does an extensive amount of work in the community.
2: Good.
3: And he's like a leader, true leader in community.
2: Beautiful.
3: And absolute inspiration for people that want to look at that volunteer to career pathway.
2: How long has he been part of the team?
3: Eugene's been a part of the team for a few years now.
2: Beautiful.
3: And he carries a lot of knowledge and he carries a lot of connections. And he's a really, really valuable team member that we have.
2: Fantastic. So there's looking for more Eugenes, you could say.
3: Looking for more Eugenes, mate.
2: Fantastic. So with your job there, can you go from rural to coming into the city? And what's the city part of it called?
3: Yeah, so It's different. So
2: okay.
3: That career pathway, you can follow the rural channel. If you want to sign up, the more the red truck, the urban space, there's a couple of different ways you can do that. So we have auxiliary firefighters. I'm also one of those on the side as well. I've done that for about 23 years now as an auxiliary. I'm the auxiliary captain at Cairns South. So you've got that stream, and you've also got, obviously, your permanent services.
4: Yep.
3: And we have our other major support services like Firecom, for example. So,
4: sure.
3: Yep. So there's different avenues that you can explore.
2: And in the city, do you have volunteers?
3: Our closest volunteers here are really our primary producer brigades.
2: Okay.
3: So which is a farm. And then we've got like Little Mulgrave. We've got Second Beach.
2: All right.
3: We've got, you know, Yarrabah. We've got Vince out there in Yarrabah that really holds up the community. Absolute pillar in the community.
2: Yeah.
3: Big shout out to Vince. He's an absolute asset in that community and a great leader.
2: Fantastic.
3: And actually, I would like to mention on here, he was the well-deserving recipient of a Indigenous Leaders Award
2: within
3: the fire service. So
2: leading from the front.
3: He is leading, mate. He is absolutely. As you know, Vince
2: Thank
3: out
2: you.
3: There.
2: That's
3: everyone
2: right.
3: knows,
2: exactly.
3: Everyone
2: exactly.
3: knows
2: yeah,
3: Vince.
2: Beautiful.
3: He's absolute leader, mate. So, yeah.
2: Well, the old phrase, well done is better than well said.
3: That's it.
2: He's an action man, isn't he?
3: He is action man. So
2: yeah, fantastic. Yeah. And so with that, it can be a job opportunity, but it can become a career pathway.
3: Absolutely, yeah. Kind of, you learn a lot of valuable skills. So I started as an auxiliary, and that gave me the foundations to then be able to explore further employment. And I am at my level where I am with the Rural Fire Service now because of that opportunity that I had with the Queensland Fire Department. So
2: fantastic.
3: There's so much opportunity.
2: And under that umbrella, there's different avenues in regarding job with different departments.
3: Absolutely.
2: Isn't there?
3: Yeah, and there's
2: you don't only become a firefighter driving a red truck.
3: Yeah, you can be. You can work in
2: finance.
3: The yeah, absolutely.
2: Mechanics.
3: Yep, the whole lot.
2: Admin.
3: Yep the whole lot. There's a lot of support services, and even in the rural fire stream, we have like mitigation units, and we have specialised units and capabilities. So there's a lot of opportunity if you want
2: fantastic.
3: To explore.
2: So to all your brothers and sisters out there, if you're looking for a career change or to try something different, there's a great opportunity, Rural Fire Services.
3: Yeah, Rural there Fire Service Queensland. Yeah.
2: Yep, there it is, Queensland. They can go online, web pages, and application form.
3: Yeah,
2: there,
3: the volunteer, the application forms are online, absolutely.
2: Good.
3: And if you need to, if you're at the Cairns show, come and see us in the Fred Mole Pavilion.
2: Yes.
3: And we'll provide you with the resources that you need to sign up.
2: There you go. I'm fired up here, brother.
3: I'm fired up too, mate.
2: Fantastic. Hey, good yarn with you, Justin. Thank you very much.
3: Thank you. Big shout
2: out to your team. Keep doing the beautiful work that you're doing. And thank you for the yarn, my friend.
3: No worries, mate. Thank you.
2: All the best.
3: Cheers, mate.
2: Beautiful yarn. Justin Smith, his name is, Rural Fire Services. And look, fantastic. And great to be talking about different avenues, different opportunities, and different pathways. It can open up a lot of doors. And like I said, Justin, better watch out. Maybe you're going for his job. So there it is. Stay tuned to your daily program, National Talk Black. And we are yarning up strong here at the Fred Mole Pavilion. Outdoor broadcast, BBM, 98.7 FM.
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0: Good morning, Harrison Peterson here from NIRS News, coming to you from the lands of the Yuggera and Turrbal peoples. More needs to be done to deal with Islamophobia. That's the call from a Victorian Muslim organisation. It comes after the Islamic Council of Victoria's Facebook page posted photos of headstones belonging to Muslim people that had been desecrated with stickers of pig heads. Council President Mohammed Mohideen has told the ABC Islamophobia is growing in the state.
1: People are coming to terms that this is normal in society or something, that if you're a Muslim, if you're a visible Muslim, whether it be male or female, that you could be targeted on the roads, or you could be targeted at shopping centres, or you could be targeted anywhere, even in schools.
0: 10 months ago, the Special Envoy to Combat Islamophobia, Aftab Malik, released his report into the issue with 54 recommendations. But it's only responded by the federal government over the weekend, and they've only adopted 35 of the recommendations. An attack on a US missile launcher in Kuwait has been claimed by Iran. Iran says the attack was part of its ongoing operation launched in response to US strikes. It comes as Tehran continues to attack US bases in neighboring countries. Jordan's announced it's intercepted 3 Iranian missiles. Meanwhile, the US has announced another wave of attacks on Iranian military bases. US Central Command says the attacks are designed to stop Iran targeting ships crossing the Strait of Hormuz. President Donald Trump says Tehran will pay for killing US soldiers. A peaceful solution is needed to put an end to a newly announced blockade on a major shipping route. That's what the United Nations is calling for. Iran-backed Houthi rebels will blockade Saudi Arabia in the Bab el-Mandeb Strait. The group says it's in response to Saudi Arabia's blockade on Yemen that's lasted for 12 years. UN spokesperson Stefan Dujarric says negotiations to end the blockade need to take place.
2: We call for immediate de-escalation. We urge all parties to address their differences through dialogue and diplomacy.
0: The UK needs change. That's the message from Britain's new Prime Minister, Andy Burnham. He's addressed the nation for the first time in the role. The former Greater Manchester Mayor's promised Brits cost of living relief is on the way.
3: I will bring forward a new plan for Britain, a 10-year plan, laying out a path from where we are now to where I believe we all want Britain to be. But I can do something to give people some breathing space now, some help with the cost of living.
0: Mr. Burnham is the UK's 7th Prime Minister in a decade. The Torres Strait has honoured NAIDOC royalty during its annual award ceremony on Wyburn on Friday night. Wood carver Lewis Wilkie Fired and primary healthcare worker Annie Waria were named NAIDOC King and Queen and presented with a special sash for the occasion. Special recognition certificates were also presented to two young Torres Strait Islanders. Skirkoda Uda was the first female Torres Strait Islander carpentry apprentice. She's been recognised for breaking down barriers for other young women in a male-dominated trade. Makeri Bin Arwell's prowess on the basketball court has also earned him recognition for representing both the Torres Strait and New Zealand. The Torres Strait NAIDOC Awards is run by the Torres Shire Council. Mayor Elsie Serriott congratulated nominees and award recipients, saying she was proud to celebrate those who inspire future generations to lead with courage, pride and purpose. And now moving to today's weather forecast, Rabibi Broome, sunny and 30, Borlu Perth, showers easing and 18, Tandunya Adelaide, sunny and 18, Naarm Melbourne, mostly sunny and 15, Nipaluna Hobart, partly cloudy and 15, the Ngunnawal and Ngambri Country or Canberra, morning frost and mostly sunny at 16, for Gadigal Country, Sydney, a possible shower and 18. For Mugajan, Brisbane, a possible shower and 23. For Ghimoy, Cairns, mostly sunny and 26. For Garamella, Darwin, sunny and 31. For Mbantwa, Alice Springs, sunny and 20. And for Wyburn, Thursday Island, mostly sunny and 29 degrees. And that's been the latest from NIRS News. 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News. If you have a story or news to send our way, you can always send an email to news@nirs. And for Wybin Thursday Island, mostly sunny and 29 degrees. And that's been the latest from NIRS News. If you have a story or news to send our way, you can always send an email to news@nirs. And for Wybin Thursday Island, mostly sunny and 29 degrees. And that's been the latest from NIRS News. If you have a story or news to send our way, you can always send an email to news@nirs. And for Wybin Thursday Island, mostly sunny and 29 degrees. And that's been the latest from NIRS News. If you have a story or news to send our way, you can always send an email to news@nirs. And for Wybin Thursday Island, mostly sunny and 29 degrees. And that's been the latest from NIRS News. If you have a story or news to send our way, you can always send an email to news@nirs. And for Wybin Thursday Island, mostly sunny and 29 degrees. And that's been the latest from NIRS News. If you have a story or news to send our way, you can always send an email.
4: Also say, Mijala Ingan. Mijala Ingan means he or she is sitting or it is sitting. Mijala Ingan. Can you say it? Mijala Ingan. Mijala. Can you say it? Mijala. Mijala. Thank you for listening. Kalia Mabu.
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1: 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Enjoy.

0: itchy. 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Hi, I'm Sarko the Scabies Mite. I like to hide in places like your clothes and towels and dig into soft skin to lay my eggs. It's mainly at nighttime when you get itchy. And guess what? When you scratch, you help spread my baby bugs all over your body. Clever, eh?
1: Nah, it's not clever, because I'm going to head straight to the clinic to get my skin checked. If I've got scabies, I'll use the medicine from the clinic and get all my family to do it too. And make sure I always wash my hands and wash my body every day. We'll wash our towels and sheets and put our mattresses out in the sun. And just in case, we'll do it all over again in 7 days.
0: Gee, you're clever. Bye!
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0: kid is taram up na schooling langa kindergarten before primary tarande kolam pre primary odi jan last pala year year 7 langa di jan next pala year na 2027 balaga jet e time now to take them that lad kid langa your close up one local public school and enroll them but them bala now you got to do them but di lad thing na before di jan day Friday the 24th of July Dijan kind schooling na proper good one education. Igem but yours one kid lang ay maon bala life. Proper good way is kata to start him up in bala life. To catch him but more bala thing bla yo sabi. Talk lang ay yours close one local dijan public school. Or find him but na lang ay daran internet lang ay computer dijan na education.wa.edu.au and search him but na lang ay dijan word Wangi enroll. Dajan Wangi na e message. Spoken Wangi Aboriginal Interpreting WA. From Daran WA Government. Dajan station sponsor.
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0: Hey there, Harrison Peterson here from NIRS News, coming to you from the lands of the Yuggera and Turrbal peoples. There has never been a more important time to have a unified, cohesive national approach to dealing with racism. That's what Race Discrimination Commissioner Gidharan Sivaraman says, following the government's response to the Islamophobia Envoy's report. It also comes following claims by One Nation leader Pauline Hanson that immigration issues began with the abolition of the White Australia policy. Commissioner Sivaraman says the federal government needs to deal with the issues that pit people against each other.
1: The rise of the One Nation party is unfortunately associated with a rise in racism. I'm certainly not saying that everyone that wants a One Nation is racist. There are obviously real problems that cause people to become disaffected with major parties like cost of living, inability to access housing, and that in turn can lead to racism. For example, migrants being blamed for problems which are far more complex.
0: A week on from firing at the nation, Houthi rebels have announced a maritime blockade on Saudi Arabian ships using the Bab al-Mandeb Strait. Yahya Siwe is the Houthis' military spokesperson. Via translator, he says the blockade follows the kingdom besieging Yemen for over a decade.
2: The criminal Saudi enemy continues its unjust and oppressive siege on our dear people for nearly 12 years. It's plundered our wealth and been imposing a comprehensive blockade on ports and airports, which has exacerbated the suffering of our great people. The situation has reached an unbearable level without any right or justification. This is something that cannot be accepted or tolerated.
0: Saudi Arabia has condemned the blockade and says the Houthis' accusations are baseless. The blockade could affect global energy supplies. Multiple nations are reporting strikes from Iran. Tehran has been targeting U.S. military bases in the region since the U.S.-Israeli war on Iran started in February. State-run media in Jordan is reporting three missiles have been intercepted. Kuwait says its air defenses are responding to hostile missile and drone attacks launched by Tehran. Meanwhile, the U.S. has launched further strikes on Iran, with U.S. President Donald Trump saying the country will pay for killing its soldiers. The U.S. Central Command says its latest strikes are designed to hinder Tehran's military to stop it from attacking ships using the Strait of Hormuz. More than 2,000 tonnes of illicit cigarettes have been seized at the Australian border over the past year. More than 13 million vapes were also nabbed, an increase of more than 100% compared to 2025. Border Force officials claim the seized cigarettes would have generated about $5 billion in tobacco taxes if sold legally. The UK's Prime Minister has offered Brits a change of pace.
3: It's about putting the right values and the right standards at the heart of government. I will put the care of people at the heart of everything I do. I will give this my all, and I ask you all to pull with me. Let's build a new national sense of unity, of common purpose and positivity.
0: That's Andy Burnham giving his first address in the top job. Mr. Burnham was quickly welcomed by other world leaders. Australian Prime Minister Anthony Albanese says he's looking forward to working with Mr. Burnham to build on the partnership between the nations. Mr. Burnham got the leadership role unchallenged after Sir Keir Starmer resigned from the job. And if you have a story or news to send our way, or if there's something happening in your community that you want to let us know about, you can always send an email to news@nirs.org.au. So that's news@nirs.org.au. Otherwise, you can message us on Facebook, Instagram, or LinkedIn. And that's been the latest from NIRS News. Thanks for joining me.
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2: 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Kaluku Man and Bala Sound Killer, my playground. And they're from the group REB, represent Red Eye Bowlers, and all the way from FNQ. 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And welcome to the show. We're just going to be jamming some daily talent from up here, far north Queensland, and probably throw in a little bit from down south, a little bit from the Straits, a little bit from WA, all kind of areas we're going to hit with Deadly Beats, you mob. So without further ado, we're going to get to our next one here. I'm going to keep it here in the FNQ and then probably send it around Australia for you mob. So don't go anywhere. Stay tuned to BBM 98.7 FM for the show, Bala Maddie. Also, if you're into music, you can send us through your music to info@bbm987.com.au. 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Or you can just send it to me, maddie@bbm987.com.au. I know I did some helpful tips for you, mom, through APRA AMCOS, just telling you, you know, the basics, what you need when signing up. So if you're into music, if you're a producer, you know, you play a lot of instruments and you like to create music, check out APRA AMCOS. To make money, spend money, hey, which way? But yes, have a look at that website. 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It's a great initiative because you get royalties every time your song play. You know how it do. We're going to keep the tracks rolling your way here on the show. Let's go.

0: when I got involved in this damn cult.
1: What the hell? Fuck? What is that a real cult?
0: Yeah, bro.
1: Are you not on set there?
0: That's out in Reseda, dude.
1: What are you doing?
0: Huh?
1: Why are you doing
0: looking for the Lord, brother? What do you think I was doing? Same thing you probably were. But,
1: hey, man. What are you
0: doing? Yeah, bro. Whatever, dude.

0: bro. Long enough to catch the sweats, you know?
1: Hey, yo, this is Jordan Oliver, a.k.a. J.O. Baby. 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

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Welcome back to the show. Baller Matter here on BBM 98.7 FM via the National Dinners Radio Service. Big ups to the big baller there, the big homie DCP with that deadly track, and Blackademics with 90s R&B. Mad mashup of all the 90s hits incorporated into one track and still flow deadly on it. Shout out to 477, Bris Vegas, what's good? Mr. Marshall Nugget, shout out to the Miggy Bloods for that daily track, 2Ms. You know, gotta pay homage to the local boys up here and use them making moves in the music scene. And that's good to see. Hopefully, we can catch up with Mr. Marshall and have a yarn about his music career and see where it's taking him as well. We also had Barty with Water Streets, that daily track there, My Life, and Bear the Don, and Sipic Mungi with Welcome. So I thought I'd play, you know, Far North tracks, because we played R&B, My Playground. So, without further ado, we're going to move down the East Coast. Coming right now, we got J Point soon, should I say. But we're still leaving Gimoy. We got Hill 60 up next. Shout out to the small baller for this one. Seeing his performance on live, thanks to Alexa Music House. Daily performance, my baller. Put on a show. And he had support from Dizzy Doolin. And also REB. Shout out to the ballers for showing support to Hill 60. And Hill 60, you got some daily music. I might play two from him. And you need to check him out. SoundCloud, Hill. It's not especially spelled like Hill. It's HXLL 60 SIXTY. So make sure you check out Hill 60. He's got daily music and, you know, daily storytelling as well. So you should check it out. He's got different genres that he does as well. So sort of hip-hop based, but he works around other genres as well. So make sure you check him out. This is Hill 60, H66.

0: rebuilding all the damage, turning heartbreak into heat, cause I finally found the version that I never got to be.
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Yo, hey, which way? 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Ball and Matty here on BBM 98.7 FM. Shout out to my daily sister, Dizzy Doolin, with that daily track, Black Lullaby. And, you know, FNQ's finest. Hope you enjoyed that daily track. Shout out to Dizzy for that one. And hopefully we can catch up with her and have a yarn about her music career, where it's taken her this year for 2026. And I've seen she's been around the traps, you know, from the start of the year till now. She's been everywhere. And big ups to her. Hopefully,

your input into the Australian hip hop scene, hip hop in genre, I should say. Hill 60, shout out to the Miggy Ball for that daily two tracks. Museum, one of my favorites, and also H66, a nice take on Route 66. Big ups to the small baller there as well. Hopefully we'll see more from him, but hopefully on bigger stages. Coming up right now, we're going to hit you with some Daily Mob from Mossman. We also got Drifting Clouds from Young Nation, East Arnhem Land. And we're going to go to the Torres Straits and hopefully down south towards New South Wales. See what others they got there as well. So without further ado, let's hit it with Mossman Mob. Enjoy.

0: Daily track there, 3%, our greats, and big ups to 3%, and that's a group of three, and that's Nookie, also Dallas Woods, and I forgot the last bottle, but 3%, I'll let you know his name very shortly. Shout out to the big bottle there, Patrick Mal Power with that daily track, My Blood, My People, and I hope you enjoy that daily track as well. And, you know, daily music from Sydney, Torres Straits. We also had Drifting Clouds from East Arnhem Land, Yungle Nation, and Mossman Mob. Still Believing. Hope you enjoyed that daily track there as well. And coming up, we've got our last two tracks. I thought I might hit WA with some daily music. And also, we've got another one from the Torres Straits. And this one is a world-famous song. Everybody knows this song. And I hope you enjoy this one. And it's from Mosh Rugga. If you haven't heard of him, now you heard of him. And thanks to 3%, the boys, for their daily music as well, because they came to Gimwe last year for Dream Aloud. Big ups to them. They put on a daily show. And always good to see talent from other areas coming into Cairns and showcasing their talent for us mob, because, you know, we don't travel down there, they travel here. So those do what I do, you mob. And don't forget, if you are into music, you can send us your music, a link, a bio, and also a pic if you want. And then we'll set up an interview with you, because next week I'll be catching up with Subtribe and also Infamous. Shout out to the Ballers there, repping the Bay, Yarry Bay that is, and big ups to the Ballers there as well. So we're going to have a yarn with them as well. Thanks to Chenton for linking up with Bola Batty on BBM 98.7 FM, the show. Let's go. Peace.
1: A family devastated and a community searching for answers. Today, those answers finally arrived as the coroner released her findings about how 3 days in jail for unpaid fines became a death sentence. A death sentence.

0: It's your ball of the sound. Ah, where? 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

0: Hello, I'm Adam Evans with the NIRS News. There are protests today over controversial changes to the Northern Territory's child protection system. Indigenous leaders have been gathering outside Darwin's Parliament House to oppose the Country Liberal Party's changes, which they say ignore evidence and expert advice. Key among the changes is the replacement of the Aboriginal and Torres Strait Islander Child Placement Principle. The principle makes sure Indigenous children in out-of-home care are sent to Indigenous families within their communities. It makes sure children remain connected to their community and culture. Despite the criticism, the NT's Child Protection Minister Robin Carl says the legislation doesn't ignore the importance of cultural language and kinship. The changes are expected to pass Parliament today. The UK needs change. That's the message from Britain's new Prime Minister Andy Burnham. He's addressed the nation for the first time in the role. The former Greater Manchester Mayor's promised Brits cost of living relief is on the way.
1: I will bring forward a new plan for Britain, a 10-year plan, laying out a path from where we are now to where I believe we all want Britain to be. But I can do something to give people some breathing space now, some help with the cost of living.
0: Mr. Burnham is the UK's seventh Prime Minister in a decade. More than 2,000 tonnes of illicit cigarettes have been seized at the border and over the past year. More than 13 million vapes were also nabbed, an increase of more than 100% compared with 2025. Border Force officials claim the seized cigarettes would have generated about $5 billion in tobacco taxes if sold legally. An attack on a US missile launcher in Kuwait has been claimed by Iran. Iran says the attack was a part of its ongoing operation launched in response to US strikes. It comes as Tehran continues to attack US bases in neighbouring countries. Jordan's announced it's intercepted 3 Iranian missiles. Meanwhile, the US has announced another wave of missile strikes on Iranian military bases. US Central Command says the attacks are designed to stop Iran targeting ships crossing the Strait of Hormuz. President Donald Trump says Tehran will pay for killing US soldiers. And a peaceful solution is needed to put an end to a newly announced blockade on a major shipping route. That's what the United Nations says. Iran-backed Houthi rebels will blockade Saudi Arabia, which the group says is in response to Saudi Arabia's blockade on Yemen that's lasted for 12 years. UN spokesperson Stephanie Dujarric says the negotiations to end the blockade need to take place.
2: We call for immediate de-escalation. We urge all parties to address their differences through dialogue and diplomacy.
0: We'll have more coming up next.
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0: To sport, and celebrations are continuing across Spain as the country's national soccer team comes home with the FIFA World Cup trophy in hand. The team got a hero's welcome on arrival. A ceremony was held in the centre of Madrid. Spain's coach, Luis de la Fuente, thanked fans and said it was an honour to be leading the best footballers in the world. Now for a look at the capital city weather for tomorrow. A shower or two in Magidge and Brisbane with a top of 23. 21 and mostly sunny on Gadigal Country, Sydney, while it's 14 and partly cloudy on Ngunnawal Gambri Country, Canberra. 16 and rained in Nam, Melbourne, and rain for Nipaluna Hobart with a max of 13. A top of 15 and rain in Tundanya, Adelaide. Partly cloudy and 18 degrees for Boorloo, Perth, and sunny in Garamilla, Darwin with a top of 31. If you have any stories that you'd like to share with us, you can send us an email to news@nirs.org.au. That's news@nirs.org.au.
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11: It's part of the reason why I'm now in academia is that I'm asking questions of journalism education. I think that encouraging journalists at a much earlier phase in their career rather than when they're in a newsroom is where we need to start. And I do think there's a strong case for Australian journalists to learn a lot more about colonial history and Australian history than they currently do. How do you get journalists to tell the truth? Well, we do. You have to be careful about where you get your information from. And verifiable facts that journalists work hard to produce are still available. You can find them at reputable sources. The media is a very wobbly term to describe all of the things we all consume every day. And I don't know, the media academics might want to jump in here. But I think journalism, to me, is truth-telling. Journalism is reliable, researched, verifiable facts. The ABC produces that kind of journalism. The Guardian produces that kind of journalism. On occasion, other outlets do as well. You can find it, and you can find informed opinion as well. Just follow the people who you trust. But this is a very real problem in media today, that the issue of trust and truth is eroding media institutions by the day.
12: Truth-telling and the media, the role of journalism in narrowing the space for permissible lies about colonialism. And Flashback takes a look back at the history of our Indigenous Socceroos. This is Speaking Out. I'm Larissa Behrendt. Lorena Allam is a Walkley Award-winning journalist with 40 years' experience working in the media. More importantly, she is also a Yuwalari and Gamilaroi woman, my country woman, and my cousin. After a 30-year career as a journalist and broadcaster at the ABC, she joined The Guardian Australia in 2018 as its first Indigenous Affairs editor, before taking up a role in academia at the University of Technology, Sydney. Much of her work has been focused on truth-telling and the role journalism can play in revealing truths about our past. Lorena also worked on the landmark Bringing Them Home inquiry and led the Indigenous collection at the National Film and Sound Archive. In the wake of the Voice to Parliament referendum, many First Nations people believe that Australians are indifferent at best to our people and histories. What is truth-telling in this context and what can it achieve? These are the key questions raised by Lorena in a recent keynote address she gave at Macquarie University in Sydney. Let's hear from Lorena Allam now.
11: Yama, everyone, and thanks for the invitation to come and speak to you all today. I'm going to be talking about truth-telling, changing minds and the media, three of my favourite subjects. And I just want to say at the start, this is not the talk I hope to deliver. There's been a bit of illness in my family, including me. So I'm not as prepared as I would like. So I only propose to speak for about half an hour. You'll be glad to know. And once I'm done, I'm hoping we will have time for comments and questions and conversation. Because I think that while we might approach the colonial history of Australia as subject experts or professionals, it is also something all of us deeply personally are connected to. And there must be no hiding from that. So, excuse me. I had this naive view that I thought was unshakable, which is that by acknowledging the devastation, the devastating impacts of invasion, massacres and frontier war, assimilation, child removals, stolen wages and deaths in custody on Aboriginal people living today, we would become a more mature nation, at ease with the past, and that if we tell and understand these truths, they might even lead to justice. Now, over time, I've changed my mind about that. I've come to a very different view about the role and purpose of truth-telling and the role that the media has to play in it. My view has been informed by research I'm doing at Jumbunna with descendants of frontier violence all over Australia about how they want to do truth-telling in their home places, as well as work that I produced for a Churchill Fellowship in 2023-24. And I'd like to talk a little bit about that, because I think there are resonances, very strong resonances in Australia. It also comes from being a journalist for 40 years and over that time, as Michelle said, producing different kinds of history. What I've learned is that truth-telling is one step along a bumpy road to understanding, and it is not even the first step. The International Centre for Transitional Justice defines truth-telling as processes that focus on restoring the rights and dignity of sovereign citizen survivors and their descendants. Ones that seek accountability, acknowledgement and reparation, and redress for the harms they suffered. These can include legal and political reforms, investigations, prosecutions and reparations. The very broad areas that I think truth-telling processes should involve are a commitment to truth-seeking, a commitment to the publication, dissemination and ethical storage of the information gathered, research and truth-finding, and then truth-telling and listening, which must focus on dignity restoration, accountability, acknowledgement, apology, and then a commitment to teach, learn and review as ongoing anti-racism work. I've learned that truth-telling does not lead to justice. As the late sociologist Stanley Cohen puts it, the choice is not between truth and justice, but between the amount of past injustice that is and is not tolerable. International scholars are divided on whether acknowledgement leads to meaningful change. The Canadian historian Michael Ignatieff, and former politician, in a powerful essay in 1996 called Articles of Faith, argued that truth can be said and heard, but does not change the scaffolding of a society. Truth is truth, it is not institutional reform. Ignatieff said, a truth commission cannot overcome a society's divisions. It can only winnow out the solid core of facts upon which society's arguments with itself should be conducted. This winnowing, I believe, is the role we all play as historians and journalists, and some, like me, who occupy that weird space in the middle of the Venn diagram between the two. Ignatieff argued the main purpose of truth commissions and other mechanisms of international justice are to establish a verified historical record that makes it impossible for political leaders and societies to continue denying, rewriting, or ignoring past atrocities. They provide a space for an honest conversation about the past. They play an important role in civic education, provided, I think, the information they produce is publicly available, accurate, and reported on fairly by an engaged and informed media. Here's an example of what I mean. The National Inquiry into the Forced Removal of Aboriginal and Islander Children from Their Families, or as we know it today, the Bringing Them Home Inquiry. The National Inquiry's small team worked from the offices of the Human Rights Commission. We travelled all over Australia. We took hundreds and hundreds of testimonies from Aboriginal and Islander people, Indigenous organisations, foster parents, adoptive parents, state and territory governments, the churches, NGOs, missionaries and government employees. I was the inquiry's media officer, which meant walking a very fine line between raising public awareness and ensuring accurate reporting, as well as protecting some very vulnerable people from the glare of the media. The greatest impact of that inquiry was that non-Indigenous Australians felt something. Anyone with a heart could imagine how it feels to be taken from your parent or to have your children taken off you, sent away to an institution, never seeing your family again. There was and remains enormous public feeling for the stolen generations. We even have a term now that we didn't have in 1995. Not publicly used in such a way. In the almost 30 years since the inquiry's report was published, it has narrowed the space for denial about the stolen generations. It's generally understood now that almost a century of laws, policies and practices designed to forcibly separate our kids from our families has had an ongoing devastating impact. And in understanding this, it was the Australian people who were way ahead of their governments. It was people, public campaigning, public groundswell that led to the national apology in 2008. I mean, still the denialists are among us. They probably always will be. Denial is very comfortable and addictive, like sugar. I think as Thomas Paine said, to argue with those whose philosophy consists in holding humanity in contempt is like trying to administer medicine to the dead. I think some minds just can't and won't be changed. The overwhelming consensus is that the stolen generations happened. We teach this in schools now. We commemorate them in every May 26. The 689-page final report, which was tabled in 97, reduced politicians to tears, but it also made 54 recommendations, some of them urgent, to support healing and reconciliation for the stolen generations. And the vast majority of those recommendations are unaddressed today. It is beyond distressing to have to hear our elders still asking for help with specialised mental health, disability, and now aged care, things that we were asking for 30 years ago. Their records are still controlled by churches. Some of these records have been destroyed in the interim, some deliberately so for fear of legal challenges. And today our children are still being removed from our families in alarming numbers. Bringing them home has led to truth, but not change. I think there are some obvious criticisms of large-scale truth commissions, and I want to go through them because I think we need to think about how we do this work in Australia in light of these, what we understand the impact of them has been overseas. They can be performative, allowing governments to be seen to be doing something and leaving the heavy lifting burden to the communities who have already shouldered too much of the truth-telling responsibility. They can be driven by the state, which means specific and limiting terms of reference, strict reporting deadlines, budgetary constraints, ministerial review. They can be dumped by a change of government. They can stifle other civil society-led, more organic truth initiatives. And, of course, poorly designed testimonial processes can do further harm to already traumatised people. Truth commissions broadly run the risk of becoming apology factories for institutions keen to distance themselves from the past. The Yuruk Justice Commission was a groundbreaking inquiry, and a good many very talented and capable, respected Aboriginal people gave it their all. Over the course of the commission's hearings, which ended in 2025, 16 formal apologies were made by government ministers and departmental heads, including the police and the Department of Education. That's not to say that those apologies were not warranted or welcomed. They were, but apologies are hollow in the absence of accountability leading to structural change. In international reparative justice studies, apologies are considered the precursor to a guarantee against future repetition. In other words, sorry means you don't do it again. People cannot be asked to move forward and forgive if the hurt has not abated or continues to be perpetrated in different forms.
12: That was the first part of a keynote address given by award-winning journalist Professor Lorena Allam. With 40 years of experience working in the media, Lorena has been a formidable and reliable voice in Indigenous affairs. This is Speaking Out. I'm Larissa Berendt, and this is music from Thelma Plum.

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0: This week we're featuring a keynote address by Professor Lorena Allam. Lorena speaks about her Churchill Fellowship research into how the public discourse has been impacted in countries where truth-seeking processes are operating, including the UK, Ireland, Sweden and Norway. She also considers how truth commissions can narrow the space for permissible lies about our past.
3: In 2023, I travelled to Ireland and Norway, among other places, where I met journalists, lawyers, writers and grassroots activists to learn about how they did truth-telling in their home places. In the north of Ireland, the reporters there faced the challenge of having to cover terrible events that had a direct impact on their communities. They went home at night, could not escape the conflict when they went home. The ceasefire began in 94 and the peace agreement was signed in 98. But the legacy of decades of division are still very alive today. I was astonished by how unresolved so much is in Ireland. An estimated 3,700 people were killed, 47,000 injured by Republican and Loyalists, British paramilitaries and the UK security forces during the Troubles. A large number of those attacks were committed by paramilitaries acting in collusion with the British government. Around 54% of all those who died and 64% of all those injured were civilians. The Good Friday Agreement in 98 included provisions for the early release of some prisoners, demilitarisation and paramilitary disarmament, but there was no provision for a truth commission, although it did require the UK to incorporate in Northern Ireland law the convention, the European Convention on Human Rights. That led to the 98 Human Rights Act, which mandated minimum standards of inquiry into conflict atrocities. And that meant families could use the law as a kind of truth-seeking mechanism to investigate the missing and murdered family members. They became known as legacy cases, public inquiries and coronial inquests, that sort of thing. In 2014, the Stormont House Agreement proposed setting up an independent commission on reconciliation. And inquests began to uncover serious deficiencies in police investigations at the time and the conduct of combatants. They used to call it the tea and sandwiches investigation, where if you did something, the police would invite you in for tea and sandwiches, particularly the role of the British government in all sides of the conflict. But then these legacy cases ground to a halt in 2023 when Boris Johnson passed the Northern Ireland Troubles Legacy Act and Reconciliation Act, I should say, which suspended all current and future investigations and offered conditional immunity to perpetrators in exchange for cooperation with the Reconciliation Commission. The truth-seeking just stopped. The Act was roundly condemned by everyone in Northern Ireland, one of the rare cases, I guess, where they all agreed on something. Johnson's successor, the Labor PM Keir Starmer, committed to repealing it. And in 2025, they introduced a new bill, Labor introduced a new bill, which included a legacy commission and wound back some of the protections for perpetrators. But it still provided some of those and that was challenged. So the Northern Ireland High Court found that parts of that act undermined the rights of victims. It's really complex legal stuff, but I think it explains how lawfare is used to make people give up and go away. The Northern Ireland High Court found that the Act undermined the rights of victims and the government had too much veto power over the disclosure of information. The UK government appealed that and earlier this year it won. Amnesty International said that was a bitter blow to victims and their families who wanted access to important information held by the Crown. And now, of course, with Starmer's departure, the future of that bill is anyone's guess. As the old saying goes, justice delayed is justice denied. In Dublin, I met with my then Guardian colleague, Fintan O'Toole, tried not to fangirl around him. He described Ireland at the time as being in a cold peace, like a peace without reconciliation. He doesn't think true justice is possible. Too much time has passed. The protagonists have died. Some of the evidence is gone, wasn't properly collected in the first place. He said, everybody knows that justice is never going to be had through the courts at this stage. You have over 1,000 unsolved murders, and some of those are by members of the IRA. Everybody knows that those guys, women in some cases, are never going to be successfully prosecuted. There are no witnesses left. You're talking about murders from 30 years ago. And anyway, he said, individual prosecutions where they do occur do nothing to address concerns about the broader issue of state collusion and impunity. He believes, as I do, I think, that an important part of reckoning involves perpetrators doing the work on themselves before looking outwards for the truth. This is what he said about this. There is a moral responsibility to keep history alive, but keep it alive in all its complexity and reality. I think the only thing that disarms tribalism is creating the space in which people don't point the finger at the other side, but start looking at themselves. Martin Doyle is the literary editor at the Irish Times and the author of a book called Dirty Linen. It's his history of growing up in Tully Leash in County Down during the Troubles. Tully Leash was known as the Linen Triangle, where all the finest Irish linens were produced. It's also known as the Murder Triangle because there was something like 20 violent deaths there during the Troubles. So his book is a really beautiful way of personal place-based truth-telling, I think. And it's the kind of work that Aboriginal families are doing here. He said he told me he was about 8 years old and he learnt that an elderly neighbour had died and his first response to his mum was, "Who shot her?" And he said that was like a really strong time where he realised that, you know, the Troubles had affected everybody, whether they had seen or witnessed anything or not. It was just the soup in which they grew up. He says most people on both sides didn't want violence. And he realised that talking to them, that we didn't know as much about their stories as we know about the combatants. You know, we've heard a lot from politicians and paramilitaries. We've heard the Hollywood treatment. But the victims, the average people's stories, haven't been as loudly told. Nobody comes out of the Troubles with a good reputation, he said, except the people who didn't succumb to sectarian violence. They were the mortar that held society together when violent extremists were trying to tear it apart. And I think that we need to try and find ways to be that mortar here in Australia. His language of trauma, loss, justice, truth, reconciliation, legacy, I heard those things all over Ireland. It was so familiar to me as a First Nations woman. And then Martin went on to say something very similar to what I hear our families say here today, which is, even after all that, he says, by sharing our stories, we build a ridge of common ground from which good things can grow. The Troubles were a blight on all our lives, and while things are so much better now, the spores are sadly still in the air. And when the past is very much alive in the present, when does truth-telling end? In Norway, I learnt there they think the answer is never, because truth is already at the heart of Sami culture. So Norway is a very wealthy country. It's the home of the Nobel Peace Centre. It's got a reputation of being very socially progressive, and it is. But Norway's history resembles pretty much every other colonial nation in its brutal repression of Sami people. I visited Sami lands in Alta and Kautokeino in the far north of Norway, just 400 k's from the Arctic Circle, where I was wildly underdressed. The Alta region is the site of many Sami acts of resistance over time, which I had no idea about until I went there. A rebellion in the 1800s was brutally put down, the Sami leaders executed. Sami children were removed from their families and endured decades of punitive residential schools. They were forbidden to speak their language, practice their traditional way of life. In the 70s, Sami held a hunger strike and other protests at the damming of the Alta River and the forcible flooding of their living areas around Kautokeino. After almost a decade of that protest, the dam did go ahead, but it also paved the way for the establishment of Sami Parliament, a form of self-government, a voice, if you like. And in June 2018, Norway agreed to set up a truth commission. It had 12 members, four of whom were Sami, nominated by the Sami Parliament. Its job was to map Norway's historical treatment of Sami and Kvin, who are a Finnish ethnic minority, and examine the ongoing effects of Norwegianisation. It's a mouthful. We would call it assimilation, and suggest ways of furthering reconciliation. Sami were invited to give evidence, but it was all recorded in private. Sami spoke about the ongoing challenges for them, particularly around the current day battles with the Norwegian government over what they call the green transition. Sami say the wind farms take over crucial reindeer pastures and interrupt their breeding cycles. Rare earth and critical mineral mining puts pressure on rivers and natural resources, Sami call it the green colonisation. And they're characterised in the media as being anti-progress, anti-climate-friendly development. Some Sami I interviewed asked, what is the point of looking at historical injustice when there are ongoing battles about land and resources? Other Sami said they're more interested in cultural expression, revival and healing within their own communities and engaging in a process with the government. Most of them agreed that Norwegian people needed to know more about their history as Norwegians. But they wondered how Norwegians would even learn this if truth commissions hold their evidence in private. Professor May-Britt Utsi is an expert on Sami joik, or song tradition, and a former rector of the Sami Ala Skula, or university. She spoke to me about Sami art and culture as a form of truth-telling that is practiced daily. Her family are from Finland, close to the Russian border, and she talked about how colonisation interrupted the transmission of joik, of songs and knowledge after World War II. But those were buried in memory. And she told me about her father, who was born in 1923. He learned joiking and he used to compete with his family, his cousins, about who was the best at remembering all the words, she said. They were travelling one day along a fjord by boat on a remote peninsula in Finland, and he just suddenly burst into song. And she was shocked. She said, he saw this land and remembered this song from old times. It was just amazing for me to discover what had happened. Why didn't you teach us? I said. He said, nobody cared. And that was why I started researching our traditions. Professor Utsi is not interested in talking about truth commissions or hearings or reports. The truth is already in our culture, she said. Truth comes through language, soul, art, those things, because they're nourishing for us as Indigenous people. So in Australia, what can we learn from these disparate colonial experiences? Firstly, I think there are many different kinds of truth seeking. The kind I think I'm most excited about, if that's the right word, is the kind being designed and driven by people themselves in local, meaningful, place-based ways. And that's things like descendant perpetrators, survivor perpetrators coming together on country to navigate a way forward. Because I think in that scenario, country comes first. And it is a way that we can tell all the layers of the story that belong to country. And it is where I think the most meaningful conversations are happening. Secondly, I think truth-telling requires participation from all of us. And that's why I said at the beginning, we come to this place, we all walk this country, we all have a responsibility to know what happened in our home places, what happened to the people who walked there before you. You should learn that. You should learn that as an Australian, not just as an historian. And thirdly, done right, it works. Truth-telling works to narrow the space for lies. When it is accompanied by good public information and education, that blend, as I say, between history and journalism. I'm a big believer in history journalism, where you can get it published. It's not easy to do. But as an example, and the final example, I want to talk about a series I produced for The Guardian that ran for 8 years from 2018 called The Killing Times. It was a collaboration with the University of Newcastle's Massacre Map team. I'm not sure if any of you guys are here today. Love to see you after if you are. Led by the late Professor Emerita of History, Dr. Lyndall Ryan. I'd known Lyndall in my previous life as an ABC broadcaster, and had I not had that experience, I wouldn't have had the courage to take this on because it is an enormously fraught and complex history. But I called Lyndall and I asked her how we might collaborate on a version of her map that could be publicly published in the media. She said to me the map had stalled at a crucial point. They had got to West Australia, and had yet to look at it, but she was desperate to find the money to finish the job so they could analyse the data and see what it was showing them. At the time, I had two Melbourne University journalism students working with me. I suggested that three of us could adopt their methodology and try to map WA. Then at least we could say we had finished the country and we could do a bit of data analysis about what it was showing us. I apologise to those two students every time I tell this story. Lyndall saw the mutual benefit in that and shared with us the data her team had so far collected. And so from that point, we collaborated. There were two main criteria for inclusion on the map. One, it had to be a site where more than six people were killed. This number was something Lyndall had to defend forever after. And it is a very conservative starting point. International genocide studies say that often that number is much lower. What constitutes a massacre is much lower. And more than six limited all the many incidents on the frontier where handfuls of our people were shot and killed by colonists. And two, we only added sites where we had three corroborating colonial sources, like newspaper reports, diaries, and so on, although Aboriginal oral histories were also included. This conservative approach,

future research and publication. And as I say, my poor students and I read some truly unspeakable accounts of frontier violence written by the perpetrators themselves. And I don't think I'll ever be able to rinse that out of my brain. Using the team's methodology, we confirmed 16 sites in WA, knowing, of course, there were many more. But we had enough to publish our version. And in the publishing, we made the map searchable by postcode. So I wanted people to understand what had happened in their home places, bringing it back to the individual responsibility to learn. And anticipating the denial and backlash, about which Lyndall was way more calm than I was. She was amazing. We also made very clear all the sites on the map where more than six colonists were killed. Applying the lessons I learnt during bringing them home, I knew it was important to tell the human stories behind these numbers. So I wanted to talk to Australians who were coming to terms with this history in their own personal lives. I went out and spoke to descendants on all sites, like survivor, descendants, and perpetrators. We even told the story of one person who was descended from both a survivor and a perpetrator in Queensland. Some of these people had never come forward before and were terrified about speaking up in public. As you can imagine, it's a very difficult legacy. So those stories were published along with the map. And Lyndall, as we know, was a groundbreaking historian and a dear friend to many of you and me. After she died in 2024, we continued to collaborate with the team until they produced the final version of the map in 2025. It is now archived. The series wasn't just the map, though. It was that kind of reporting that I just talked about. We had news reports, analysis, features, maps, articles, video, podcasts, opinion pieces. For 8 years, I kept this up. Every time we published something, the backlash inevitably came from the usual suspects. It was nasty and violent and abusive. But most interesting to me was how important the colonial newspapers were as a source of information. Journalists were reporting stories that challenged the code of silence, even as their employers at those newspapers were actively trying to cover it up. The Sydney Herald actively campaigned against the punishment of the perpetrators of the Mile Creek Massacre in 1839, who slaughtered 28 Wiriye men, women and children. The Herald of 1839 said, "The whole gang of black animals," sorry, you mob, and here I should have warned you at the start, "are not worth the money the colonists will have to pay for printing the silly documents on which we have already wasted too much time." It also unsuccessfully opposed the death sentence handed out to seven of the 11 men. In 2023, the Herald formally apologised. "We acknowledge that today's generation is not responsible for the sins of earlier ones, yet we can help heal old harms nonetheless. We also respectfully argue that the capacity to recognise a past wrong is the sign of a strong future," is what the then editor Bevan Shields wrote at the time. The truth is, the media in Australia has always been a cog in the colonial machine. It was owned and operated by colonists who had a financial and political interest in the dispossession of First Nations here and elsewhere in the empire. The Herald's owner at the time of the Mile Creek Massacre, Alfred Ward Stevens, was a friend of one of the wealthy men who funded the defence of those 11 perpetrators. Elsewhere in the 1800s, the chairman of the Melbourne Stock Exchange and aged journalist Robert Wallen, editor of the Victoria Colonist and Western District Advertiser Gilbert Robertson, and the editor of The Age, Arthur Windsor, were all sons of enslavers. Media historians really have a responsibility to research this history properly so we can better understand the role that journalism played in sowing permissible lies about Aboriginal people in the past, as much as we can winnow them out in the present. As a First Nations journalist of 40 years or so, I can tell you the deep structural racism that is baked into Australian media will only be seen and begin to change when a full accounting of this history is done. The media had a role in colonising Australia, and it has a role today in telling the fuller history of how we got here. I still believe, though, you're going to think I'm naive for this, but good reporting can inform and educate the nation. I've seen it happen in my career.
And I think it is at the heart of truth telling.

0: killing. The Guardian published The Killing Times. The Herald apologised. I mean, it's proof that can be done. Good journalism can be like a truth commission. Bad journalism is obviously the opposite of that. I think that using the media as a vehicle for truth-telling is still possible, and in fact, it is the key space where we can engage with our fellow Australians to talk about what was already known but officially denied. But of course, the media needs to do some truth-telling on itself. I'll finish with this thought from Ngagaja woman Theona Counsellor, who is descended from survivors of the Bootinal Springs massacre in WA in 1854. She is much more besides. She's a singer and the most incredible poet and performer too. Theona said, "They say it happened so long ago, get over it. Yes, let's get over it. Just tell it right. Tell it truthfully first. You can't get over something if you don't even know what happened." Yalu. Thank you.
1: That was just a wonderful address, and I think in the context of thinking about the theme of this conference and the kind of power of those collaborations between media and academic historians, I think I can't think of someone better to talk about the power of those collaborations than Marina. And thank you so much for that wonderful keynote. We have about 15 minutes for questions, so I think we have two roving microphones. If you have questions, please raise your hand and we'll call on you.
2: Thank you. I thought that was excellent, as we all did, so I appreciate that. This is probably a naive question, but the quality of journalism has declined so much in recent years. How can we actually get journalists to tell the truth?
0: I think it's part of the reason why I'm now in academia is that I'm asking questions of journalism education. I think that encouraging journalists at a much earlier phase in their career rather than when they're in a newsroom is where we need to start. And I do think there's a strong case for Australian journalists to learn a lot more about colonial history and Australian history than they currently do. How do you get journalists to tell the truth? Well, we do. I think you have to be careful about where you get your information from. And verifiable facts that journalists work hard to produce are still available. You can find them at reputable sources. The media is a very wobbly term to describe all of the things we all consume every day. And I don't know, the media academics might want to jump in here. But I think journalism, to me, is truth-telling. Journalism is reliable, researched, verifiable facts. The ABC produces that kind of journalism. The Guardian produces that kind of journalism. On occasion, other outlets do as well. You can find it, and you can find informed opinion as well. Just follow the people who you trust. But this is a very real problem in media today, that the issue of trust and truth is eroding media institutions by the day.
3: I guess I had a question that follows on from the previous one and obviously your talk, which is in a world where audiences are kind of atomizing and fracturing, and you mentioned at the beginning the sort of the impossibility of giving medicine to a dead person, which is just a brilliant image. How do we reach those audiences that are toxic and throwing more crap and more untruths and taking it in as well? There's a kind of a pernicious relationship between the naysayers and the audience for the naysayers. Can that be broken somehow, or how do we continue to navigate expanding that notion of truth? And you have outlined that it has slowly been absorbed, into school syllabuses and so on.
0: Yeah.
3: What can we aspire to, do you think, in terms of our ambition to extend truth-telling as broadly as possible?
0: I think that as historians and journalists, we need to be able to defend our work robustly and defend it sometimes at personal cost. I think if you're going to publish something that attracts, you should be able to speak to your work and do it without fear and favour. I think that's very important, but I also think we need to back each other. When someone's willing to speak up and change the narrative, denial is a tool of the state. It's not just a human response. So there are ways in which denial, the backlash against people, is sometimes unsustainable for individuals. So if somebody is saying something you support and you agree with, you've got to back them up. As historians and as journalists, I would say we just need to keep doing the work and not be on the front foot about promoting it, calling out falsehoods and lies where they exist. You know, doing more, I think, in public. I know that sounds it sounds like a difficult thing to do, but we all have a voice, and it's important that if you have those skills, you should use them.
4: Can I ask your thoughts about where the Urich Commission led to? I mean, it has led to what looks as though it's going to be a treaty, even if the opposition says they're going to unwind it. Do you think there's been more good than harm done there?
0: Yes. I think what Urich has done, it's the first time a government has agreed to a process like this. We've learnt a lot from that process. I think, as I said in my talk, what it does is narrow the space for denial, and it has certainly done that. There were 16 apologies. Now there are 16 departments who need to live up to those apologies, I guess. So it is a very slow process of holding people to account. But as you highlighted, the problem with a lot of these processes, particularly ones that are mandated by state and territory governments, is that they can turn on a dime depending on the whims of whoever's in power. So, and it's partly why I think the kind of one-on-one interpersonal truth-telling work that people are doing in their home places is really meaningful, because it's coming from people from the ground up. So that's not to say those things all should work together. We should use every mechanism we have available. And big public truth commissions are great. They serve a particular purpose, as I said, to educate the public, to narrow the space for bullshit. But at the same time, it's important for us all to go and do the work. Go back and look in your family tree. Go back and do some research about where your people come from and how what that means about your relationship to the country.
5: Thank you so much for that, Professor Allam. I was just wondering, kind of off the back of Anna's question as well, and continuing this metaphor of, you know, administering medicine to a dead person, from your specific position that you're in, straddling these two disciplines, these two worlds and spaces, I just wanted, if you could talk a bit more about your perception, because I'm just wondering if everything feels so fast now, like the speed at which news and journalism is produced and then consumed and disseminated is so much faster, and it feels like it's getting faster and faster all the time. Obviously, the Killing Fields series is such a great example of journalism that arrested people and held attention for a really long time and continues to have an afterlife, I think, in public discussion. But I'm just wondering if you feel from your insider perspective, is there something inherently at odds with the way that journalism and news is functioning today for Australians? Is it at odds with then the slowness and the kind of labour that often comes with good, rigorous historical research? Historians and journalists have been asking that question for a long time, but I'd just love to hear you reflect on that.
0: Yeah, it is. In newsrooms, I think there's a real tension there all the time between deep investigation, which is what we all want to get stuck into, particularly if we've got a really good story, and having to meet the needs of that churn. I think one of my colleagues used to call it the perpetually flushing toilet of live TV. So I think that it is a dilemma in newsrooms broadly, but I do think there's a hunger among news consumers for deep and thoughtful information. And so that's why I think things like the Monthly and the Saturday Paper do so well, because they step outside the day-to-day cycle and they're providing people with thoughtful reportage. Individual journalists do that now. I'm thinking Rick Morton's excellent work around the Royal Commission on into robo-debt. There are many others who do that work. I think you just need to find the places where it's being produced, but it is a problem. It is a challenge for newsrooms everywhere to maintain attention. I mean, I don't know, Ed Coper wrote a great piece in The Guardian yesterday about, I won't mention the name of a Channel 9 person who's gone rogue in the last week. And it's a great piece. It's all about the attention economy and how how the algorithm is controlling our news consumption and manipulating our understanding of each other. And it's interesting when I talk to other journos who are out, like talking to average Australians when they've been on an election campaign, people in communities are not that. There's this strange disconnect between who we are really and the stuff we think we are that's being fed to us on social media. So, it's a challenge. His work is interesting, Ed Koper, if you would want to check him out.
6: David Marr's book, Killing for Country, was more he's written about how it was partly enabled by Trove, which he and his partner were exploring during the COVID lockdowns. I wondered if you could just, I am conscious of time, just say something briefly about how digital repositories and full text sources have helped to enable the development of the work of Lyndall Ryan and the Killing Time series that you ran.
0: Trove is just a wonder, and we should protect it with our lives. I know we all feel that way, but truly it is. And it made a lot of research possible, particularly during COVID lockdowns. And Lyndall was really heavily interrupted their research in 2020. And for journalists who in newsrooms where there isn't the kind of budget to travel a lot, it is a really vital resource. And so much more of our colonial history really needs to be in that digital archive. There's stuff in the digital archive that will blow your mind. Last year, I published a story in The Guardian as a series called The Descendants. I don't know if anyone saw it, but it was an extension of the Killing Times, where we were going out and meeting with people on country who were coming to terms with finding, as David did, a bunch of murderers in the family tree. And my colleague Sarah Collard and I, thanks to the hard work of librarians digitising sources, found a colonial diary in which colonist had admitted to killing at least 19 people on the frontier, information that had never been made public before, because he used a kind of code, an actual code, Masonic bizarre code, in which he wrote in his journals in the 1850s about killing people, and we cracked this code. So the archive is full of amazing things, as you all know. I think we need to protect it with our lives.
7: That was Professor Lorena Allam. She was speaking at Macquarie University. When I found out Lorena was giving the keynote, I knew it would be worth recording. Her work is groundbreaking and her resilience is admirable. I hope you gained as much from her words as I did. That's the show for now. Join us again next time for more stories from across Indigenous Australia.
8: And I remember distinctly at the start of my career, speaking with my auntie Gail Hickey about my cousin TJ, who had died in Redfern. And that was a real seminal moment when I was in high school, when that happened after a police pursuit. And I remember thinking, that is something, that story needs to be told. And I think that set me off on kind of that journey to really, spend time and push and fight to give a long platform to community, and being able to drill down and keep authorities accountable. And so that was sort of the start of my investigative career. And I guess what most people know me for in that kind of world is my work on the Mark Haines case. Mark was a 17-year-old boy who was found dead on train tracks in 1988, just outside of Tamworth in northern New South Wales. And I remember first meeting his uncle, Uncle Duck. This is almost 11 years ago. And he was appealing to the public for information. I thought, wow, there's something more here. I think we have a real shot to kind of lobby and fight to try to get the case reopened. And so that set off an 11-year investigative journey, which, has now in some ways concluded with a coronial investigation, which is only wrapped up 2 weeks ago.

Speaking Out is produced by Janaea Gibbs-Muir. Our senior producer is Jay McAllister. And as always, you can find us on social media via ABC Indigenous or on ABC Listen, along with our Titter Show Away, hosted by the fabulous Rudy Bremer. I'm Larissa Berendt, and this is Speaking Out.

0: I'm Adam Evans with the NIRS News. Indigenous leaders have been out the front of Northern Territory Parliament today protesting against child protection changes that are expected to pass Parliament. The changes will water down the Aboriginal child placement principle and make it easier for Indigenous children to be placed with non-Indigenous families.
1: When we're talking about keeping particularly children connected to their culture, it forms part of their identity and who they are. And we know that keeps them strong and safe, even if they are in family. But that's more so if they are removed. And that's what the Aboriginal and Torres Strait Islander Placement Principle does. That's why it was a recommendation over the Bringing Them Home report, so that the same thing doesn't happen again. We don't have another stolen generation, and that our kids are connected to community, culture and country. That means they have a strong identity of who they are.
0: That's Sue Ann Hunter there, the National Indigenous Children's Commissioner. A review into the NT Child Protection System has also been tabled in Parliament today. The review has outlined 7 recommendations. A proposed watchdog for the childcare sector has attracted support from the education ministers around the country. The proposal recommended by the Productivity Commission will provide oversight, streamline regulation and make sure services are located where families need them. Sam Page is the CEO of Early Childhood Australia. She's told the ABC childcare centres have been operating with too much freedom in the past.
2: So what we're really calling for is stewardship of the system, so a much more intentional, planned approach to the way services are delivered, better understanding of community needs and the demand for services region by region, and an approach to responding to that appropriately.
0: State and Territory Education Ministers have agreed to look at the development of the Commission. A large federal electorate will be renamed to honour an Indigenous trailblazer. The seat of Grey, which covers much of South Australia, will be renamed as O'Donoghue in honour of the late Dr. Lowitcher O'Donoghue.
3: The name of Dr. Lowitcher O'Donoghue had been sort of in the public discussion for some time about being worthy of being having an electorate named after her. And so in this instance, it was considered that her connection to the APY lands, which sits within the electorate of Grey, made her a really great candidate for that location. And also in recognition of her outstanding achievements throughout her life and her trailblazing achievements that she achieved.
0: That's Pat Callanan from the Australian Electoral Commission there. Dr. O'Donoghue was the first Aboriginal woman to be trained as a nurse despite racist prohibitions at the time. She was also a member of the Stolen Generations and also went on to become a fierce advocate for Indigenous issues. We'll have more coming up next.
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0: A 28-year-old man has been charged with the murder of former UK MP Anne Widcombe. Josh Carey has been charged with Miss Widcombe's murder. Miss Widcombe's body was found with serious injuries at her home 2 weeks ago. Counter-terrorism police took over the case from local Devon police last Monday when new information and evidence came to light. And a major theme park will be expanded at the cost of a koala habitat in southeast Queensland. The state's Deputy Premier, Jared Blay, has used special powers to approve the extension of Dreamworld to build a resort, residential apartments and restaurants.
7: This is an approval for a 55-hectare site that looks at building jobs, retail, housing, tourism, ecotourism.
0: Conservationists have raised concerns that the expansion would clear a wild koala corridor. A 2025 survey of the area found there were close to 70 wild koalas in the bush near the theme park. If you have any stories that you'd like to share with us, you can send us an email to news@nirs.org.au. That's news@nirs.org.au.
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5: Well, the rains come back, and that means we must play some Kapipulka by Coloured Stone.
9: Fair enough. An excuse.
5: I love it.
9: Yeah.
5: Hey, how you going, bro?
9: Look, not bad for a Tuesday. Yeah, I would have liked the sun to be still shining, but, you know, maybe it'll, I think later on this afternoon, well, the shower's going to decrease.
5: There were some gaps in the clouds and some sun peeping through around lunchtime.
9: Yeah.
5: I'm hoping, yeah, it does clear up a little bit.
9: Yes, yeah.
5: It's always good.
9: Yeah.
5: I was talking yesterday, all that vegetation that was once above my front
9: door. Yeah, something was missing.
5: It's kind of just fallen off of the, the timber that it was growing on. Mm. I like natural, you know.
9: Yep.
5: Coverage, a bit of like privacy, but plant privacy, and
9: it was like a vine or something.
5: Yeah, it was a vine. I don't know exactly what type of plant it was, but when it was raining, it was great because it would like cover you from the rain. But if it's raining when I get home, I'm gonna be soaked.
9: Yeah,
5: there's no shit in the dark trying to get my keys together, full Jurassic Parking. Anyway, before we go,
9: something might bite your arm off, mate. Scary.
5: Before we go any further into the show, we acknowledge the traditional custodians of the lands of which we're broadcasting from and to, pay our respects to elders past and present, and also acknowledge the continuing sovereignty of all First Nations peoples and mobs right across the lands. We're driving you home, and we do have our Gimby Master Double Pass giveaway today.
9: Yes.
5: Be listening out because we are drawing it in the Power Hour.
9: Ah, later today.
5: Yep.
9: That's good.
5: And our code word will be playing maybe in the next hour. So have a listen out for the code word, and we'll get you to text through the code word to our hotline, and we'll get to that as soon as possible.
9: Very exciting.
5: We've got a lot of entrants now. We've got 69.
9: From today?
5: From
9: this morning?
5: From this morning, yeah. Mm-hmm. So that's good chances. That's 1 in 69, yeah, for sure.
9: Mm-hmm.
5: And then we've got some Coloured Stone, as mentioned before, coming up throughout the show. Ian Moss is on the way, bit of Travis Tritt as well. We're going to get into it with Kapipulka. Welcome to the show. It's good to be driving you home.

0: Ian Moss, AAA Murray Country, Telephone Booth. We had Midnight Oil before that with First Nation and Coloured Stone kicking off the hour and the show with Kapi Pulka. We've got George Strait coming up next.
1: Very good. I was reading today where Australia's street directories will no longer be updated every year, according to the publishers behind UBD Gregory's and Refidex. When I read that, I thought, is this a headline from 2010?
0: It was like it, hey.
1: Like, surely this would have happened years ago. But no, they're still in use. The publisher said they had defied expectations and a lot of people still use them, but it's getting towards, you know.
0: It's getting tough.
1: Getting tough now. The publisher said the directories had a resilience attached to a certain demographic, and that demographic was mainly old men. Don't leave me out of it. But yes, a lot of us still go analog. And who doesn't remember the wonderful memories of having a car with one hand on the steering wheel and the other with a map in your lap and you're trying to steer where to go while you're looking at the map on the road ahead, or you got someone in the car next to you trying to, you know, give you directions from the map, or you turn the map upside down, the book upside down, you put that on top of the steering wheel because you don't know where you're going, because you don't know which direction it is because you can't tell from the way the book's open. They were great old days. Anyway. If you don't,
0: they've always been a nightmare.
1: They've always been a bloody nightmare. I don't mind a map. I used to have whenever I was waiting in the car for somebody, I would always get out the Gregory's and go through. I'd just like go, you know, go through the suburbs, have a look at all the streets and, you know, something like that. Yeah. I like atlases too. I do that with an atlas.
0: Same.
1: I love looking through an atlas.
0: Yeah. You know, I remember when Google Earth came out, I was fascinated.
1: Yeah.
0: Just totally taken away.
1: Yeah.
0: Distances and and all that sort of stuff too.
1: Yeah, where a city is, where it is in relation to other places.
0: Yeah.
1: How long it takes to get there.
0: Yeah. Anyway. I get it, but it was always more of a novelty than it was a tool of navigation.
1: Yeah, well,
0: right?
1: That's true. That's right. That's like an atlas. It's more for knowledge of how the world is.
0: Yeah.
1: But a lot of us apparently kept directories as a backup for when our batteries died in our phone or digital maps got it wrong, or if they were with Telstra, for example, you could easily get the map out of your glove box and there you are. This comes at a cost, our going full digital, because apparently there's new evidence now that we suffer cognitive offloading. There's evidence that GPS use is linked to cognitive offloading, having a worse sense of direction and less environmental knowledge. So our sense of direction is actually worse because you're relying on something to tell you what to do. Quite often I will take the phone, if I am in the passenger seat, I will take the phone and dictate. I'll use it as a map.
0: Yeah.
1: And, you know, say, oh, we've got to turn up in a couple of streets up here, we'll be turning left, and then, you know, we'll be going on a little bit and we'll be turning left. So I use it, you know, sort of half analog, half digital.
0: Yeah, well,
1: you could say.
0: If the directions are taken care of, in actual fact, it gives you more time to look at your surroundings and actually learn the area a lot better.
1: Well, that is true.
0: I reckon there's a perfect counter argument to that whole idea
1: you
0: throw away the knowledge once you're there. Okay. I reckon so.
1: All right.
0: I've used maps before. I've also, back when I got my P's, I would love to go get lost in suburbs.
1: Yes.
0: And I didn't mind trying to find my way back, just trying to use the sun or try and connect up to a road that I sort of knew and then find my way from there.
1: Yeah.
0: That was always interesting.
1: Interesting, yeah.
0: Yeah.
1: But anyway, that'll choice will be soon taken away from us now because we won't be getting the updates.
0: There you go.
1: So we'll be relying on one from 1960.

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2: I got it.

0: It's a great day to be alive. Travis Tritt, Rochelle Pitt before that with Too Deadly My Sister and George Strait with Amarillo by Morning. Driving you home this afternoon and trekking it back to 1999, American singer, guitarist and professional baseball player.
1: Get out of town.
0: Yep, Charlie Pride.
1: Was he a pro baseball player?
0: Ooh, yeah. Well, he received a star in the Hollywood Walk of Fame.
1: Oh, okay.
0: Today, back in 99. And his greatest musical success came from about the late 60s and went until about the mid-70s. And he was the best-selling performer for RCA Records during the peak of his years recording.
1: Wow.
0: And that was recording from years 66 to 87.
1: Well, that's pretty big.
0: Yeah. He had 52 top 10 hits on the Billboard Hot Country Song Chart, 30 of which made it to number one. God.
1: That's pretty amazing.
0: 52 in the top 10, 30 make it to number one. Anyway, let's listen to some Charlie Pride right now with one of those number ones here on Triple A Murray Country.

0: Mac and Cook, A Sign of the Times, Triple A Murray Country, Dr. G before that, and Charlie Pride with Kiss an Angel, Good Morning, back in 99, getting his star on the Hollywood Walk of Fame.
1: Yeah. Well, it almost seems that long ago since the last census that actually worked.
0: Holy. Yeah, when was the last census?
1: Well, the last one was 2021, but that was in the middle of COVID, so that was like 5 years ago. Yeah,
0: you had to do it.
1: That's right. And the one before that, in 2016, was the first time they did the online one, and half the people who tried to do it couldn't submit their information. So that one was scotch. So really, it's got to be the one before that. That was the last one, you know, that you could take with any.
0: What, 2005?
1: Well, I don't know. Probably 5 years before that, 2011 maybe. Anyway, so it's like 15 years ago since we had a decent one that didn't have headaches.
0: Yeah.
1: Anyway, that's August 11th. So it's 3 weeks tonight. 3 weeks tonight. You fill out your little form. Apparently there's 66 questions that run across ancestry, religion, gender, income, and also mode of transport if you ride an e-bike. That's how up to date it's going to be. They must sit there and think, oh, yeah, that's a good question to put in. Do you ride an e-bike?
0: Is Jedi still a religion in there?
1: Oh, I don't know. You might be able to check that one. I'm not sure. Should be.
0: Star Wars kind of dropped off in the last few years.
1: Yeah. So you'll get your census material. It'll be coming by the end of the month. So, you know, that'll be
0: I haven't
1: slowly
0: changed
1: coming
0: my
1: through.
0: Address. I need to enroll.
1: Oh, yeah. Well, vote. If you've moved, you'll need to update your electoral roll vote, and also, yeah, your census form will come out. And you can start pre-filling, providing that the questions that relate specifically to who is spending the night under the roof of your house, or in your household, on August 11th. So they will be specific to that night. So you can pre-fill up to a certain point. And, you know, the rest of us got to be left all tonight. It used to be fun, you know, sit all around with all the, you know, the form, and everyone would be around. Be sort of a bit of a ritual, but now it's just a pain. After the last one, I couldn't get my stuff in, and it was very frustrating. And if you're maybe thinking about getting a part-time job on Seek delivering census forms, beware, because a census taker once tried to test me. I ate his liver with some fava beans and a nice Chianti. Fly back to school now, little census taker, fly, fly, fly. Don't forget that little quote there if you're thinking of got your census form here. Oh, come in.
0: I've been expecting you.

0: Hey, Murray Country driving home this afternoon and crossing over to the phones. G'day there, who are we yarning to?
1: Hey, Clay and hey, Ian, how are you guys going?
0: G'day, Jay.
2: Well, I'll be. It's Jay Nardi.
0: How are you, mate?
1: Good, how are you guys going?
0: Really good.
2: Cracker.
1: Cracker.
0: What are you up to, bro?
1: Been at my Nando's thing today.
0: Yeah, cool. You lifting weights?
1: Just got soccer training Sabo from 4 o'clock.
0: Nice one.
1: It's at LJ Kelly Park.
0: Oh.
1: Down the Aldeal on there.
0: Yeah, neat. Good on you, bro. Getting active and the rain's not getting you down. You're just going to get out there and do it anyway.
1: Yeah.
0: Yeah.
1: And I was wondering how Farmer Brian been going.
0: I haven't heard from Farmer Brian for a while. I'll have to find out.
1: I'll
0: have to get a squiz. Oh, I missed the mob up there. That's him.
2: Did you watch the World Cup, Jay?
1: No, there's no Donald Trump tried getting a photo and they pushed him out of the way.
2: That's something. You're an expert at that.
0: I love it.
2: If anyone getting to a photo, it's Jay.
0: I'm surprised I didn't see you up there on the stage, brother. That's too good. Well, mate, enjoy your footy today or your soccer.
1: I will, and I was wondering, could you guys play it on, please?
0: What tune would you like, Jaybo?
1: Raining on a Rocks by John Williamson.
0: Good pick on a day like today. Do you want to do the intro?
1: Yes.
0: Done and done, mate. When you're ready. Thanks for the call too, bro.
1: It's okay. Hi, this is Jay. You listening to Clayne Ian from 326? On Murray Country, and he's raining on the rocks by John Williamson.

0: Hello, I'm Adam Evans with the NIRS News. The Northern Territory Government doesn't have the capability or staff to properly run a child protection system. That's what the National Indigenous Children's Commissioner believes. It comes after a review into the Territory's child protection system in the wake of the death of Kumanjai Little Baby in Alice Springs earlier this year. The review, tabled in Parliament today, has outlined 7 recommendations to deal with staffing issues and to roll out better practices.
1: For me, I think that what they're saying is they need to look at their own systems, not the legislation, of how they're implementing the current legislation. They're actually putting by children at risk, after, if you read this review, by not having the staffing and the capabilities that's required to run a child protection system in their state.
0: That's Sue Ann Hunter there, the National Indigenous Children's Commissioner. Indigenous leaders have also been outside NT Parliament today to protest laws that will make it easier for Indigenous children to be placed with non-Indigenous families. Meanwhile, a National Childcare Commission could see more services heading to rural and remote communities. That's what Early Childhood Australia thinks. It says it's possible if the government were to offer more options for funding centres in those areas. CEO Sam Page has told the ABC it's not financially viable for businesses to provide childcare services in many communities.
2: We don't have a lot of funding other than the childcare subsidy, which, as you know, is a subsidy paid to parents to help with out-of-pocket costs. We need a few more flexible funding models in order to really deliver on the government's aim of a universal system in which services are available to every family that needs them, and affordable for those families. And, of course, we are very concerned about high quality and the safety of children.
0: A newly approved expansion to a major Queensland theme park will significantly damage habitat for wild koalas. The Queensland government has used special powers to approve Dreamworld's 55.3-hectare expansion plan. The expansion plan will make way for a new resort, residential apartments and restaurants. Sarah Hicks from the Gecko Environment Council has told the ABC the project will hurt the low numbers of wild koalas in the area.
3: These last pieces of habitat are pivotal for the survival of urban koalas, and the significant loss of habitat here is in direct conflict with on-ground conservation efforts for koala survival.
0: A 2025 survey of the area found there were close to 70 wild koalas in the bushland near the theme park. No more elections will be held in Nicaragua. That's the announcement from the South American country's leader, Daniel Ortega. The 80-year-old has led the nation since 2007. Last year, Ortega pushed through reforms, including extending presidential terms to 6 years and promoting his wife from vice president to co-president. The United Nations Human Rights Council says the couple has built a repressive regime which includes detentions without reason, torture, extrajudicial executions, and the persecution of civil society and the media. A teenager's in custody after his mother and injured sister were found in Perth's southeast. Western Australian police believe the incident is an alleged family violence homicide. The body of the 35-year-old woman was found at the house in Bentley early this morning, while an injured 12-year-old girl was found 600 metres away. She was taken to hospital and treated for stab wounds. Now for a look at the capital city weather for tomorrow. A shower or two in Magidge in Brisbane with a top of 23. 21 and mostly sunny on Gadigal country, Sydney. And it's 14 and partly cloudy on Ngunnawal Gambri country, Canberra. 16 and rain in Nam, Melbourne. And rain for Nipaluna, Hobart with a max of 13. A top of 15 and rain for Tundanya, Adelaide. Partly cloudy and 18 degrees for Morley, Perth. And sunny in Garamilla, Darwin with a top of 31. If you have any stories that you'd like to share with us, you can send us an email to news@nirs.org.au.
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0: Ian. Clay, how are you?
1: Hey, Daz, how are
2: Fucking
1: you, mate?
2: Daz.
0: Good. I was talking about the Rapid Act. I remember when I first learned to drive.
1: Mm-hmm.
0: So, I used to use the Rapid Act a lot.
1: Was it any good for you, or was it hard?
0: Well, I didn't get it all that hard. Sometimes I did on the side road. See where to go. Okay. Sometimes I look upside down. Sometimes I look up the side down for the way you're going.
2: Yeah.
0: And I used to use the Rapid Act to get a destination twice. Then after that, I never used the Rapid Act again. And I would just remember. And a young fellow, I used to remember. Back in the 80s, back in the 90s.
1: Two or three goes on a road, man, you should be able to be right, right?
2: Yeah,
1: like for a while, at least 5 years.
2: Yeah.
1: You know?
2: Yeah, it wouldn't change that much.
1: Nah.
0: But now because we've got the navigation system, even though I know where I'm going, but I'm only using it for the timeline.
1: Yeah.
0: How long it take me to get there?
1: ETA is good.
0: I'm more or less using for that.
1: Yeah, also some of them have a speedometer built in. They give you the exact speed you're travelling instead of the odometer that's in your car.
0: Most of them, man, all got built a speedometer.
1: Yeah.
0: And they give you the destination of the time.
1: Yeah.
0: But, okay, it's going to take you an hour and a half to get there.
1: Yeah, that's it.
0: And it's a traffic jam, so I'll let you know. Then it might take you a different route.
1: Yeah.
0: So I'll give me a dump of the traffic.
1: Yeah.
0: I said it'd be an hour and a half, might be now 15 minutes.
1: Yeah.
0: But it took 15 minutes off.
2: Yeah.
1: That's it.
2: I think it makes it more stressful.
0: Navigator's good. But it's a lazy way of doing it.
2: Rapid Act
0: was more of the old fashioned way.
2: Yeah. Old school.
1: Can we do your song, Tracky Daz?
0: Yes.
1: What would you like, bro?
0: I'd like to hear. I can't keep doing this, but Tommy Rodriguez.

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Triple A Murray Country is giving away a double pass. Here's how to win. Listen across the day for the daily code word. And when you hear it, SMS it through 0493 222 822. 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

0: Warren Treaty, Triple A Murray Country, Glenn Scuthorpe before that, and Tyler Rodriguez as well for Truckee Dows on there. We do have our giveaway coming up for the Gibby Muster double pass.
1: Get excited.
0: What's the number? Do we have the number there, bro?
1: Yes, yes. The text number is 0493-222-822.
0: Done and done.
1: 0493-222-822 when you hear the code word.
0: We'll be sharing the code word in just a second. In a couple of songs' time, so do have your ears ready.
1: And your fingers.
0: And you do need to send through the code word that you hear and then also your name and address.
1: Yes.
0: That's all.
1: Mm-hmm.
0: Name and address and code word. Perfect.
1: That will get you into the draw.
0: That's it. Don't put anything extra in there because the computer will try and
1: That's
0: kick
1: right.
0: you out.
1: That's right. Computer will say no. And you'll have 30 minutes from when we tell you.
0: That's it. It's a 30-minute gap. 30-minute window to get your entries in. You can't enter more than once. You'll get filtered out.
1: Mm.
0: So only enter once with the code word. I think we're up to about 69 right now. So chances are 1 in 69 for double passes for Gibby Muster this year up at the Amamore State Forest. So
1: not long to go.
0: Jimmy Little coming up next with Randwick Bells. Stay tuned for that code word here on Triple A Murray Country.

0: Ready to win your way to the Gympie Music Muster? Today's code word is Amber.
1: That it is. Have you been listening? What's the number, Ian?
2: It is 0493 222 822.
1: All right, start her up. Here we go. Half an hour on the timer.
2: On the clock. Let's get till 5 o'clock. Just after.
1: I've got to sneeze on air.
2: So excited.
1: That's rare.
2: Use your sneeze button, mate. Next to the cough button.
1: I'm allergic to giveaways. All right.
2: Amber's, we'll get texting.
1: Amber's the code word. We need the code word. We also need address and your name. That's it. And then you're in the run. Chances are 1 in 70 right now. As 1 in 72 as it stands right now. Some more entries are coming through. Amber Lawrence coming up next. You'll be able to see her up there at Ammore State Forest. The Gympie Muster 2026. So text in now.

0: Triple O, Murray Country.
1: When a disaster strikes, knowing what to do helps keep you safe. 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

0: ready to win your way to the Gympie Music Muster? Today's code word is Amber.
1: That it is. What's the number, Ian?
2: Okay, the number you need to text the code word through to is 0493 222 822. That's 0493 222 822.
3: We're almost to 80 entries. Wow. Sent through the code word, which is Amber. Yeah. Your addy and your name. That's all. And then you're in the draw. You can enter once a day. For the, you know, we got one word a day, one code word a day.
2: That's correct, per code word.
3: We will be drawing our winner at the top of the hour. Also, it accumulates too. So if you enter tomorrow's draw with a different word, with a different code word, your chances from the previous days are added on to that.
2: Ah, there you go.
3: Yeah, so there it's not like it's starting from scratch each time, but you just can't enter more than once in each day, but you can build them.
2: Yeah, that's right. That's you can good. Bank them. So you've got roughly 6 minutes left.
3: Bang on, mate. Seven minutes.
2: 7 minutes, there you go. Yeah. To get those texts in because we closed the line just after five.
3: That's it. And we'll be announcing it in the Power Hour, so do stay tuned for that. Rising Wind Band coming up next and taking us to the news here on AAA Murray Country, and good luck.

0: I'm Adam Evans with the NIRS News. Indigenous leaders have been out the front of Northern Territory Parliament today protesting against child protection changes that are expected to pass Parliament. The changes will water down the Aboriginal child placement principle and make it easier for Indigenous children to be placed with non-Indigenous families.
1: When we're talking about keeping particularly children connected to their culture, it forms part of their identity and who they are. And we know that keeps them strong and safe, even if they are in family. But that's more so if they are removed. And that's what the Aboriginal and Torres Strait Islander Placement Principle does. That's why it was a recommendation over the Bringing Them Home report, so that the same thing doesn't happen again. We don't have another stolen generation, and that our kids are connected to community, culture and country. That means they have a strong identity of who they are.
0: That's Sue Ann Hunter there, the National Indigenous Children's Commissioner. A review into the NT child protection system has also been tabled in Parliament today. The review has outlined 7 recommendations. A proposed watchdog for the childcare sector has attracted support from the education ministers around the country. The proposal recommended by the Productivity Commission will provide oversight, streamline regulation, and make sure services are located where families need them. Sam Page is the CEO of Early Childhood Australia. She's told the ABC childcare centres have been operating with too much freedom in the past.
2: So what we're really calling for is stewardship of the system, so a much more intentional, planned approach to the way services are delivered, better understanding of community needs and the demand for services region by region, and an approach to responding to that appropriately.
0: State and Territory Education Ministers have agreed to look at the development of the Commission. A 16-year-old boy is in custody after his mother's body was found, along with his injured 12-year-old sister in Perth South. Western Australian police are investigating the incident as an alleged family violence homicide. A 35-year-old woman was found dead in the house in Bentley early this morning, while an injured young girl was found 600 metres away. She was taken to hospital and treated for stab wounds. We'll have more coming up next.
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0: A 28-year-old man has been charged with the murder of former UK MP Anne Widcombe. Josh Carey has been charged with Miss Widcombe's murder. Miss Widcombe's body was found with serious injuries at her home 2 weeks ago. Counter-terrorism police took over the case from local Devon police last Monday when new information and evidence came to light. And a major theme park will be expanded at the cost of a koala habitat in southeast Queensland. The state's Deputy Premier, Jared Blay, has used special powers to approve the extension of Dreamworld to build a resort, residential apartments and restaurants.
6: This is an approval for a 55-hectare site that looks at building jobs, retail, housing, tourism, ecotourism.
0: Conservationists have raised concerns that the expansion would clear a wild koala corridor. A 2025 survey of the area found there were close to 70 wild koalas in the bush near the theme park. Now for a look at the capital city weather for tomorrow. A shower to a Magidja in Brisbane with a top of 23. 21 and mostly sunny on Gadigal country, Sydney. And it's 14 and partly cloudy on Ngunnawal Gambri country, Canberra. 16 and rain in Nam, Melbourne. And rain for Nipaluna, Hobart with a max of 13. A top of 15 and rain for Tundanya, Adelaide. Partly cloudy and 18 degrees for Borlu, Perth. And sunny in Garamilla, Darwin with a top of 31. If you have any stories that you'd like to share with us, you can send us an email to news@nirs.org.au. That's news@nirs.org.au.
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11: And it's time to draw the winner for the double pass today.
12: Very exciting.
11: I'm spinning that wheel right now in the background.
12: Should have noise or something, shouldn't we?
11: Yeah, I wish we had like a yeah. Come on, Darren, where the hell's it noise?
12: Yeah, we got it's like an electric car.
11: Beep, beep, beep, beep, beep, beep, beep, beep, beep, beep, beep. All right, who do we have? Haley from South McLean.
12: Ooh.
11: All right, let's try calling Haley.
12: All right.
11: Let's go.

0: G'day, is this Hayley from South Maclean?
1: Yay, yes.
0: This is AAA Murray Country. You've just taken out a double pass to the Gimby Muster for this year. Congratulations.
2: Well done.
1: Woohoo, thank you.
0: No worries at all. Who are you going to take with you?
1: Say something quick. not sure yet.
0: Done and done.
2: That's right. We'll still send you the double pass. Even
0: that's it.
2: Gonna take.
1: Oh, thank you.
0: No worries, Hayley. Well, thank you very much.
1: At this point.
0: Thank you very much for entering the comp and hope you have a fantastic time up there at Gimby Muster 2026, eh?
2: Well done.
1: Thank you, Clay.
0: Terrific
1: and
0: job.
1: Ian.

0: It's time for the AAA Murray Country Trump Update. Trump Day.
1: Well, U.S. President Donald Trump told Canadian Prime Minister Mark Carney during the World Cup final to get control of wildfires burning across Canada, whose smoke has been invading the U.S. and poisoning their air. He again threatened to impose a tariff on Canada to pay for the cost of the smoke's impact on the U.S.
0: So it's a tariff on smoke or a toke, and the Canadians will have to pay the toke until they stop this illegal smoke invading our country. The smoke is polluting our cities, taking our jobs, eating our cats and dogs. It's terrible. We will also deploy ICE agents to shoot any non-American smoke blowing in. And thank you to Willie Nelson for suggesting we build a giant wall of weed along the Canadian border, so that if we can't stop the smoke, we can at least get blunted on it. Thank you, Willie.

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0: Killer Dan Salt and Archie Roach before that, Just a Little Time. And we also had Willie Nelson with On the Road Again. Lefty Frizzell back in this day, 1951, he was inducted into the Grand Ole Opry. Frizzell had been cited as influencing prominent country singers like George Jones, Merle Haggard, Roy Orbison and Willie Nelson, who we mentioned before.
1: Yes.
0: He was the first artist to achieve 4 songs in the top 10 on the country music Billboard charts at one time.
1: Wow.
0: So that's even beaten Hank Williams.
1: Yeah, that's an achievement.
0: Which is wild. So going back to 51, also playing a Lefty song right now. She's Gone, Gone, Gone here on the Power Hour, Triple A Murray Country.

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0: It's Gonna Live Here. It's a short song. Only goes for a minute and 50 seconds.
1: Yes.
0: Pretty good. Great for radio. You got to time up to the news. Should have saved it. That was my ace. I played it. Whatever. Buck Owens.
1: Well, Charlie Pride's song before was only minute 57 or something.
0: Slim Dusty's got one called Drought. That's a prominent one at the end of the hour.
1: Mm.
0: Just because
1: it's only short.
0: Yeah, left with only little time to spare. Pig Meat Strut by Merle Travis is a pretty short song.
1: Okay.
0: I think it's under a minute. Could be around there.
1: Oh.
0: Yeah.
1: Beatles songs are notoriously short too. Speaking of which, I just saw a story where someone was on a tour of the Beatles' home in Liverpool and they saw Paul McCartney in a car at the traffic lights.
0: Oh, my.
1: The tour guide was showing everybody through. And then, yeah, they just looked over and there he was sitting and he was driving his car. It was Paul McCartney spotted at traffic lights by tour guide taking tour of Beatles. Wouldn't that be exciting on the tour? You see him sitting in his car.
0: Moved out of there ages ago. Hated the joint.
1: Yeah. Oh, why are you here? I can't wait to get out. In fact, I'm driving out now.
0: That's classic.
1: Look, the whole of Australia's talking about Barnaby Joyce and his dog.
0: Sit down!
1: The 7:30 report last night. But it wasn't just a sit down, was it? I mean, it was a real... He yelled at this dog.
0: He really, yeah.
1: He went for this dog. And then he sort of, you know, came back all...
0: I love how the person asking him the question.
1: Sarah Ferguson, yeah.
0: Yeah. I didn't watch the full piece.
1: Yeah.
0: But it was a case of, don't worry about the dog, just answer the question.
1: Yeah. And then he got all cranky. Yeah. Oh, you know,
0: don't be rude.
1: Yeah, don't be rude. Yeah. But interestingly, that the dog barked on both questions. So he barked twice in the interview. Both times she was asking him about immigration. And I was thinking, well, this is, if the dog barks, this is real dog whistle politics in action. So dog whistle politics is, you know, where they send a coded message out to, you know, a certain sector and nobody else is the wiser. So, that, you know, they're secretly, you know, saying things to a certain, you know, cohort of the voters. So this is dog whistle politics in action.
0: Yeah.
1: So every time she mentioned immigration, the dog went,
0: yeah,
1: raw, raw. But he went like that, so vicious. And then I see Pauline Hanson this morning said, oh, well, yeah, that's just Barnaby. You know, that's just Barnaby. Another way we all laugh this off now is like, you know, it's just no, you just say, oh, yeah, that's him. He's a bit of a larrikin. Yeah, he falls over in the street. You know, oh, that's just Barnaby. Yeah, anyway, she said she could do the job of PM. Someone asked her today in an interview, was she up to the job of PM? She said, yes, I could do the job. And then she said, but if I can't, you know, it's a skills-based job. If you know, I'm not confident, then I'll find someone who is. And then someone said, what about Barnaby?
0: Oh,
1: Barnaby said, well, he's got the experience, yes. And well, and he's got the dog too.
0: Wow. I mean, yeah, he's got that dog in
1: him. Yeah, you take the dog with him to the lodge.

What a way to end a night, flying blind without a light. 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Sociopath in the kitchen, he the old lover, she been bitching. He's the weakest man.

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He says he's just preserving his brain. Weston's out in bail with an appeal, it's bound to fail. Tell him the judge, I'm sick of being framed.

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Soup kitchen volunteers giving the homeless hope. Should be given the keys to the cities and wear the cardinal's cloaks.

0: Oh, Cranky Dog at the end of the Kev Comedy song there.
1: Yes.
0: Newtown Dogs and Sheep Dogs as well, because Barnaby yelled at that poor dog.
1: Yeah.
0: Sit down! The venom.
1: Oh, so cranky. Imagine how he treats his chooks. I wonder if he's...
0: Oh, probably horribly.
1: Horribly. His chicks and his ducks.
0: Actually, Kev Carmody's got a chook song as well.
1: Has he?
0: Yeah. Can't rush an old rooster.
1: Can't rush an old... What great words.
0: Wise,
1: very
0: eh?
1: Wise, Kev. Very wise indeed. Can't rush an old rooster.
0: Some more wise words would be, that's us for the day.
1: Ah, there we go. Tuesday done.
0: Tuesday finished and Bluegrass Hour coming up.
1: Mm.
0: Couple of giveaways for Clancestry also in our midst.
1: Yes.
0: On top of.
1: Yes.
0: And congratulations to Hayley for taking out the double pass for Gimpy Muster today.
1: Yes.
0: That was great.
1: Yep.
0: Fantastic.
1: Another
0: effort.
1: Chance tomorrow.
0: Another chance. More chances if you're entering day by day. It's one entry a day, but if you get that code word right, you mean you could have five entries by the end of the week.
1: Yeah, that's right. Yeah.
0: But you've got to be listening in to find out what the code word is.
1: New one tomorrow.
0: New one tomorrow. Very excited. If you've got a driver ahead of you, stay safe on the roads if you're already home.
1: Mad dogs.
0: Mad dogs.
1: Oh, mad dogs and cranky dogs. Barnaby's dogs. We know one mad dog.
0: Oh, man. enjoy Bluegrass Hour and we'll catch you tomorrow.

0: Hello, I'm Adam Evans with the NIRS News. The Northern Territory Government doesn't have the capability or staff to properly run a child protection system. That's what the National Indigenous Children's Commissioner believes. It comes after a review into the Territory's child protection system in the wake of the death of Kumanjoi Little Baby in Alice Springs earlier this year. The review, tabled in Parliament today, has outlined 7 recommendations to deal with staffing issues and to roll out better practices.
1: For me, I think that what they're saying is they need to look at their own systems, not the legislation, of how they're implementing the current legislation. They're actually putting by children at risk, after, if you read this review, by not having the staffing and the capabilities that's required to run a child protection system in their state.
0: That's Suanne Hunter there, the National Indigenous Children's Commissioner. Indigenous leaders have also been outside NT Parliament today to protest laws that will make it easier for Indigenous children to be placed with non-Indigenous families. Meanwhile, a National Childcare Commission could see more services heading to rural and remote communities. That's what Early Childhood Australia thinks. It says it's possible if the government were to offer more options for funding centres in those areas. CEO Sam Page has told the ABC it's not financially viable for businesses to provide childcare services in many communities.
2: We don't have a lot of funding other than the childcare subsidy, which, as you know, is a subsidy paid to parents to help with out-of-pocket costs. We need a few more flexible funding models in order to really deliver on the government's aim of a universal system in which services are available to every family that needs them and affordable for those families. And, of course, we are very concerned about high quality and the safety of children.
0: A newly approved expansion to a major Queensland theme park will significantly damage habitat for wild koalas. The Queensland government has used special powers to approve Dreamworld's 55.3-hectare expansion plan. The expansion plan will make way for a new resort, residential apartments and restaurants. Sarah Hicks from the Gecko Environment Council has told the ABC the project will hurt the low numbers of wild koalas in the area.
3: These last pieces of habitat are pivotal for the survival of urban koalas, and the significant loss of habitat here is in direct conflict with on-ground conservation efforts for koala survival.
0: A 2025 survey of the area found there were close to 70 wild koalas in the bushland near the theme park. No more elections will be held in Nicaragua. That's the announcement from the South American country's leader, Daniel Ortega. The 80-year-old has led the nation since 2007. Last year, Ortega pushed through reforms, including extending presidential terms to 6 years and promoting his wife from vice president to co-president. The United Nations Human Rights Council says the couple has built a repressive regime which includes detentions without reason, torture, extrajudicial executions, and the persecution of civil society and the media. A teenager's in custody after his mother and injured sister were found in Perth's southeast. Western Australian police believe the incident is an alleged family violence homicide. The body of the 35-year-old woman was found at the house in Bentley early this morning, while an injured 12-year-old girl was found 600 metres away. She was taken to hospital and treated for stab wounds. Now for a look at the capital city weather for tomorrow. A shower or two in Magidji and Brisbane with a top of 23. 21 and mostly sunny on Gadigal country, Sydney. And it's 14 and partly cloudy on Ngunnawal Gambri country, Canberra. 16 and rain in Nam, Melbourne. And rain for Nipaluna, Hobart with a max of 13. A top of 15 and rain for Tundanya, Adelaide. Partly cloudy and 18 degrees for Borlu, Perth. And sunny in Garamilla, Darwin with a top of 31. If you have any stories that you'd like to share with us, you can send us an email to news@nirs.org.au.
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0: Chubby Anthony to do a little tune we recorded a few years ago. Written about a train that runs from New York City to Miami, Florida, called the Orange Blossom Special.
1: All aboard.

0: Hello, I'm Adam Evans with the NIRS News. Indigenous leaders have been out the front of Northern Territory Parliament today, protesting against child protection changes that are expected to pass Parliament. The changes will water down the Aboriginal child placement principle and make it easier for Indigenous children to be placed with non-Indigenous families.
1: When we're talking about keeping particularly children connected to their culture, it forms part of their identity and who they are. And we know that keeps them strong and safe, even if they are in family. But that's more so if they are removed. And that's what the Aboriginal and Torres Strait Islander Placement Principle does. That's why it was a recommendation out of the Bringing Them Home report, so that the same thing doesn't happen again. We don't have another stolen generation, and that our kids are connected to community, culture and country. That means they have a strong identity of who they are.
0: That's Sue Ann Hunter there, the National Indigenous Children's Commissioner. A review into the NT child protection system has also been tabled in Parliament today. The review has outlined 7 recommendations. A proposed watchdog for the childcare sector has attracted support from the education ministers around the country. The proposal recommended by the Productivity Commission will provide oversight, streamline regulation, and make sure services are located where families need them. Sam Page is the CEO of Early Childhood Australia. She's told the ABC childcare centres have been operating with too much freedom in the past.
2: So what we're really calling for is stewardship of the system, so a much more intentional, planned approach to the way services are delivered, better understanding of community needs and the demand for services region by region, and an approach to responding to that appropriately.
0: State and Territory Education Ministers have agreed to look at the development of the Commission. A 16-year-old boy is in custody after his mother's body was found, along with his injured 12-year-old sister in Perth South. Western Australian police are investigating the incident as an alleged family violence homicide. A 35-year-old woman was found dead in the house in Bentley early this morning, while an injured young girl was found 600 metres away. She was taken to hospital and treated for stab wounds. We'll have more coming up next.
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0: A 28-year-old man has been charged with the murder of former UK MP Anne Widcombe. Josh Carey has been charged with Miss Widcombe's murder. Miss Widcombe's body was found with serious injuries at her home 2 weeks ago. Counter-terrorism police took over the case from local Devon police last Monday when new information and evidence came to light. And a major theme park will be expanded at the cost of a koala habitat in southeast Queensland. The state's Deputy Premier, Jared Blay, has used special powers to approve the extension of Dreamworld to build a resort, residential apartments and restaurants.
6: This is an approval for a 55-hectare site that looks at building jobs, retail, housing, tourism, ecotourism.
0: Conservationists have raised concerns that the expansion would clear a wild koala corridor. A 2025 survey of the area found there were close to 70 wild koalas in the bush near the theme park. Now for a look at the capital city weather for tomorrow. A shower to Maganja in Brisbane with a top of 23. 21 and mostly sunny on Gadigal Country, Sydney. And it's 14 and partly cloudy on Ngunnawal Gambri Country, Canberra. 16 and rain in Nam, Melbourne. And rain for Nipaluna Hobart with a max of 13. A top of 15 and rain for Tundanya, Adelaide. Partly cloudy and 18 degrees for Borloo, Perth. And sunny in Garamilla, Darwin with a top of 31. If you have any stories that you'd like to share with us, you can send us an email to news@nirs.org.au. That's news@nirs.org.au.
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7: You're listening to Black is Black. KB there with Chase Love, Chase Dreams. I hope you enjoyed that track. It is Jirichu. I'm here back in the booth today for Black is Black. How are you, my black people? I hope you're staying black and deadly, keeping a beautiful smile on that beautiful black face of yours. Don't go anywhere. I'll be right back. We have a couple of songs for you here while I take a little break. We have coming up for you is What Happened to Love by the DK Effect. Then we have after that, One Day Someday by Coloured Stone, and then My Land by the Pickering Brothers. I hope you enjoy it.

for that One Day Someday by Coloured Stone, and then the DK Effect with What Happened to Love. How is everybody? Hey, out there, I am back. I just had to quick one run around and check my schedules because they're all over the place. I hope you are checking your schedules as well out there. Hey, and keeping up with appointments, making sure we're booking appointments, hey, whether that be for our own health or maybe it's looking after somebody else. You know, we all need a helping hand from time to time. The next song that we have coming up for you is Spanish Eyes, hey, by Nathaniel Andrew. And then we have Make Way by Dizzy Doolin, another Deadly Sister there. And Nabalak Band again with Kolkanan. I hope you enjoy.

Capone, never like band, they never disappoint. With Kaluk Nan there, their deadly track. And before that, you had Dizzy Doolin, another deadly sister there, with her track, Make Way. And the next songs that we have coming up for you is Hold On Tight by Archie Roach. Then we have The Macassins Crew by Yothu Indy. And then we have Casey Donovan with her deadly track, Help Me. Hey, I hope you're having a deadly day out there, wherever you may be, listening in a radio land, whether it is in your car, running around, out in the shopping center, or maybe you're just at home and relaxing and listening to me. Yes, me, your man. Look at me. Listen to me. Love ya. Enjoy.

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I work for Queensland Rugby League Wellbeing, and I always tune into BBM 98.7.

by Casey Donovan with Help Me, hey? And that's my Mrs. Side family, all them Donovan mob down that way. So I'm just gonna claim all them. Hey! And deadly track this. I love that song, Help Me by Casey Donovan. The next one that we have coming up here is Lemoine Koska with Northern Exposure. Northern Exposure with Lemoine Koska. And then after that, we have Old Mate by Jeffrey Fletcher. And then you got Pilbara Man by Jung Gaji. And that takes out the rest of the show, guys. I hope you have a deadly day. Keep it black, keep it deadly. And I'm going to do what I do, and I'm going to let you do you. Cool.

0: Hello, I'm Adam Evans with the NIRS News. The Northern Territory Government doesn't have the capability or staff to properly run a child protection system. That's what the National Indigenous Children's Commissioner believes. It comes after a review into the Territory's child protection system in the wake of the death of Kumanjai Little Baby in Alice Springs earlier this year. The review, tabled in Parliament today, has outlined 7 recommendations to deal with staffing issues and to roll out better practices.
1: For me, I think that what they're saying is they need to look at their own systems, not the legislation, of how they're implementing the current legislation. They're actually putting by children at risk, after if you read this review, by not having the staffing and the capabilities that's required to run a child protection system in their state.
0: That's Sue Ann Hunter there, the National Indigenous Children's Commissioner. Indigenous leaders have also been outside NT Parliament today to protest laws that will make it easier for Indigenous children to be placed with non-Indigenous families. Meanwhile, a National Childcare Commission could see more services heading to rural and remote communities. That's what Early Childhood Australia thinks. It says it's possible if the government were to offer more options for funding centres in those areas. CEO Sam Page has told the ABC it's not financially viable for businesses to provide childcare services in many communities.
2: We don't have a lot of funding other than the childcare subsidy, which, as you know, is a subsidy paid to parents to help with out-of-pocket costs. We need a few more flexible funding models in order to really deliver on the government's aim of a universal system in which services are available to every family that needs them and affordable for those families. And, of course, we are very concerned about high quality and the safety of children.
0: A newly approved expansion to a major Queensland theme park will significantly damage habitat for wild koalas. The Queensland government has used special powers to approve Dreamworld's 55.3-hectare expansion plan. The expansion plan will make way for a new resort, residential apartments and restaurants. Sarah Hicks from the Gecko Environment Council has told the ABC the project will hurt the low numbers of wild koalas in the area.
3: These last pieces of habitat are pivotal for the survival of urban koalas, and the significant loss of habitat here is in direct conflict with on-ground conservation efforts for koala survival.
0: A 2025 survey of the area found there were close to 70 wild koalas in the bushland near the theme park. No more elections will be held in Nicaragua. That's the announcement from the South American country's leader, Daniel Ortega. The 80-year-old has led the nation since 2007. Last year, Ortega pushed through reforms, including extending presidential terms to 6 years and promoting his wife from vice president to co-president. The United Nations Human Rights Council says the couple has built a repressive regime which includes detentions without reason, torture, extrajudicial executions, and the persecution of civil society and the media. A teenager's in custody after his mother and injured sister were found in Perth's southeast. Western Australian police believe the incident is an alleged family violence homicide. The body of the 35-year-old woman was found at the house in Bentley early this morning, while an injured 12-year-old girl was found 600 metres away. She was taken to hospital and treated for stab wounds. Now for a look at the capital city weather for tomorrow. A shower or two in Magidja and Brisbane with a top of 23. 21 are mostly sunny on Gadigal Country, Sydney, and it's 14 and partly cloudy on Ngunnawal Gambri Country, Canberra. 16 and rain in Nam, Melbourne, and rain for Nipaluna, Hobart with a max of 13. A top of 15 and rain for Tundanya, Adelaide. Partly cloudy and 18 degrees for Morley, Perth, and sunny in Garamilla, Darwin with a top of 31. If you have any stories that you'd like to share with us, you can send us an email to news@nirs.org.au.
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What's up?

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This is Bala Mau Power. You're straight from the Torres Straits. 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It's hot.

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7: When I first came out, I was 17. 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Through that, I saw that there was actually an opportunity to be able to transition and still be comfortable with who I was culturally. 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
1: I think my long, hard journey has made me for who I am today. I'm an artist. I love doing art therapy. Art therapy was my journey when I found I had a diagnosis of mental illness. And being a coastal woman and being around salt water and fresh water, I'm always looking like a bowerbird, things to pick up and create. So art therapy has given me that bridge, and I want to teach and show other mob, my people, my family, my cultural connectors that it really does work. Doesn't matter where you are within Indigenous communities, there is the same connectors, cultural connectors everywhere. And I've been so fortunate enough on my journey to have this in my life. It's yarning. I want to bring back a yarning circle. I just want to sit down and listen to other people's yarning. I didn't think there was anyone out there that could save me, but there was. So my fog is lifted. To be where I am now, with the support of my family, my cultural connectors, yeah, I just want to help and pass it on and be there for them. Yeah. Yeah, I belong to country. I belong to culture. I belong to pride. I am so strong in spirit. Yarns heal.
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2: 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Had to get Naka.

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1: Condo Man, deadly protector of your sexual health.
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0: Hey, cuz, I like your painting.
1: Thanks, sis.
0: You know you have copyright over that. I'm only telling you because I'm a proper deadly arts lawyer now.
1: That's solid. Our mob need our own lawyers. But what's copyright?
0: Well, the law says that you get to control how people can use your painting, like putting it on posters or T-shirts.
1: True. Do I need to register to get it?
0: Nah. Once you finish that painting, you have copyright. It's automatic and you keep it, even after you sell the painting. Only if you make art at work as part of your job, then your employer owns it.
1: So who does it protect?
0: All kinds of artists and their work, like paintings, drawings, stuff that's been written, like stories, songs, music and lyrics, even films and dances.
1: So what do I do with my copyright?
0: Well, your copyright gives you rights over your work so you can stop others from doing stuff like making copies or putting it up on the internet.
1: You know, the other day, I saw a part of one of my designs from my painting on a brochure. I didn't tell anyone they could do that, and I wasn't given any money for it. Are they ripping off my copyright?
0: They could be. It doesn't have to be a copy of the whole thing, you know.
1: True. So how long does my copyright last?
0: Generally, it lasts for your lifetime plus another 70 years after you pass away. You can also make a will that says who can have your copyright after you're gone.
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0: Hey, babe. What, you seen anyone tonight? What you reckon? Any chance?
1: Yeah, I'll see you after. But here, if you got no protection for your protection, there's definitely gonna be no connection.
0: What?
1: Haven't you heard?
0: Heard about what?
2: Did you know having unsafe sex can leave you at risk of contracting an STI, sexually transmitted infection, like genital herpes, genital warts, chlamydia, gonorrhea, hepatitis B, syphilis and HIV, the virus that leads to AIDS, even an unintended pregnancy? Using any other form of contraception does not protect you from catching an STI. You may still need to use condoms to help protect against STIs. So be safe before it's too late. Use condoms on your next date. This message was proudly brought to you by the Cherbourg Community Health Service, servicing the Cherbourg and South Burnett District.

0: 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Studies show children who go to school every day live to be stronger, smarter and happier adults. 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
1: I'm here with Isa Loves Learning, who wants to tell the world why she loves going to school.
2: Well, I missed the WAG school a lot when I was little. I found the schoolwork hard, so I didn't enjoy it. Then my mum went and told the teacher. She gave me extra help. Now I just love going to school.
0: There you have it. It's deadly cool to stay in school.
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Hey, everybody. I'll tell you what I know. You're listening to AAA in Murray Country, and my name's Neil Murray. How about that?

0: fucking no one-legged cat trying to bury
1: Mom, he's got a didgeridoo. And I said, Mom, what are you listening to? And she said, Murray Country on Triple A.

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Its horizon is lost in the smoke of steelworks and factories.

0: Thank you. All of the real ones know which one that was. Now, it was an old song we used to play as one of our old ones that we stopped playing. For some reason or another, we might start playing it again. Who knows? It's called Till Things Get Right.
1: What's up? This is Josh Setterfield. 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

0: everyone, it's Keith Urban here on Brizzy's Triple A Murray Country.
1: Lonely road, take me home, take me home. 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

0: Good morning, Harrison Peterson here from NIRS News, coming to you from the lands of the Yuggera and Turrbal peoples. A new program giving at-risk Indigenous children a chance to share their stories has been launched in New South Wales. $350 million has been distributed to 25 Aboriginal community-controlled organisations by the state government. The Family Preservation Program was co-designed by Aboriginal organisations and the New South Wales government to give trauma-informed support to young people. The funding is part of a broader $900 million program, which will also fund 30 non-government organisations to support vulnerable families. And just a warning for listeners, this story contains the name of an Indigenous person who has passed away. A large federal electorate will be renamed to honour an Indigenous trailblazer. The seat of Grey, which covers much of South Australia, will be renamed as O'Donoghue in honour of the late Dr. Lowitja O'Donoghue.
1: The name of Dr. Lowitja O'Donoghue had been sort of in the public discussion for some time about being worthy of having an electorate named after her. And so in this instance, it was considered that her connection to the APY lands, which sits within the electorate of Grey, made her a really great candidate for that location. And also in recognition of her outstanding achievements throughout her life and her trailblazing achievements that she achieved.
0: That's Pat Callanan from the Australian Electoral Commission there. Dr. O'Donoghue was the first Aboriginal woman to be trained as a nurse despite racist prohibitions at the time. She was also a member of the Stolen Generations and also went on to become a fierce advocate for Indigenous issues. Australia's foreign minister has met with her Lao counterpart to demand answers over the deaths of two teenagers who were holidaying in the country. Two 19-year-old Australians, Holly Morton Bowles and Bianca Jones, died after what they believed had been a mass methanol poisoning from tainted drinks at Nana Backpackers Hostel in Van Vieng in November 2024. Lao officials previously said they did not have enough evidence to lay charges, so autopsies on the two young women were not carried out. The meetings follow Australia's special envoy, Pablo Kang, travelling to Laos last week over the matter. The US has carried out more strikes on Iran as efforts take place to end the war. Details and other stories after this.
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3: Program sponsor.
0: A 10th straight day of attacks between the United States and Iran across the Middle East has overshadowed diplomatic efforts in Pakistan to salvage the interim ceasefire deal that collapsed as the two countries battled for control over the Strait of Hormuz. Iranian Interior Minister Iskandar Momeni visited Pakistan, a key mediator in the conflict that is seeking to rejuvenate diplomacy, but it was unclear what new arrangements might be reached to end the war. Speaking from the Oval Office, US President Donald Trump gave a dim view on possible talks, saying the United States had no interest in meeting. Shipping through the Strait of Hormuz has largely stalled as the fight for control over the key waterway intensifies. Both sides have targeted civilian infrastructure in the region, relied on by millions of people. And now let's move to today's weather forecast. Rabibi Broome, 30 degrees and sunny. Borlu, Perth, partly cloudy and 18. For Tandunya, Adelaide, showers developing and 15. For Naarm, Melbourne, 16 with showers. For Nipaluna, Hobart, showers as well and 13. For Ngunnawal and Ngambri Country or Canberra, morning frost, partly cloudy and 15 degrees. For Gadigal Country, Sydney, 21 and mostly sunny. For Mugajin, Brisbane, 23 with a possible shower. For Gimoy, Cairns, 26 with a shower or two. For Garamilla, Darwin, sunny and 31. For Mbantwa, Alice Springs, 22 and partly cloudy. And for Wyben, Thursday Island, 28 and mostly sunny. And that's been the latest from NIRS News.
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3: Hey, good morning, Gadelly Mob, for a Wednesday. You kind of lose track of days because we have so much fun here at the Brekkie Show. Hey, good morning, Gayala Bales.
5: Good morning.
3: Hey, before we get into it, I better do the thing, hey?
5: Let's do it.
3: I'd like to acknowledge our traditional owners of the land on which we are broadcasting from here in West End, Brisbane, and, of course, acknowledge our elders past, present and emerging. How are you going? Hump Day Wednesday.
5: I'm going good. You know what? I woke up and I thought it was Friday. For some reason, it felt like a Friday.
3: I do that every day.
5: Well, I wish it was Friday.
3: I wish it was Friday today. What's tomorrow? Saturday? No, it's not.
5: No, I wish.
3: It's only Tuesday.
5: It felt like that this morning, hey?
3: I know. I don't know why. It's just maybe because the week's gone quick.
5: I think so.
3: And you kind of go, oh, is it? Or is it kind of like you've had a big week and you're kind of like, is it Friday yet?
5: I reckon it's what the last 2 weeks, because it's been so busy with NAIDOC week and stuff. Now that it's starting to slow down a bit, it's starting to get a little bit slower during the week. So now I'm waking up thinking it's Friday because I thought it was so fast last week.
3: That's right. We're looking around for stuff to go. You want me to go to this event? You want me to go to that event?
5: Literally, no, I'm like, okay. What do you want me to do? Let me get out to the community. I love it.
3: Hey, look, the community love you. I went out for dinner last night, and you remember my mate Brad, my next door neighbour I was telling you about?
5: Yes.
3: I used to cut it next door to his house and have Neapolitan ice cream.
5: Yep.
3: Because I've never ever discovered Neapolitan ice cream until I went to his house. So he's in town for a couple of days with his workmates.
5: Oh, nice.
3: For a work conference, and so I met his workmates there last night. We all went to dinner. So one brother there from Cunnamulla, and the other two ladies are from Roma. And we went out and had a feed, and I was telling you off air.
5: Yeah.
3: Oh, my goodness. I've never ever. So I ordered the palmy.
5: Oh, don't.
3: And it was burnt.
5: I can't believe that, eh?
3: Neither can I.
5: How do you burn a palmy? Good ways. Well, how do you serve a palmy when it's burnt?
3: Unbelievable. They buried it in chips. That's what they did.
5: That's bad.
3: They thought I wouldn't notice. Yeah, yeah. Are you serious?
5: Oh.
3: I love palmies. And you try to bury my burnt palmy underneath chips, and by the time I got to my burnt palmy, I was just... Oh,
5: I'm just looking around. So sad because I love a good palmy.
3: Well, you know you want to make sure you have a good impression, right? So I only just met these mobs.
5: Yeah,
3: I don't want to be whinging and complaining about my burnt palmy.
5: No, that's so fair.
3: Well, like, how's your palmy? I'm like, let me just give it. Can we eat that job? Anyway, so I was yarning about all the food and stuff, and our brother boy there from Cunnamulla, I says to him, I bet you're a steak guy.
5: Yeah.
3: Because we were sitting there looking at the menus and stuff, deciding, well, I already knew what I was going to have, right? I always make out, what are you going to have? And I get him look at the menu.
5: You know.
3: So you already know, I'm having a palmy. I don't care
5: what
3: you're going
5: to get. Are you one of them fellas that look at the menu before you go to the
3: place? No, I just know. I'm palmy.
5: You just know. Okay.
3: I just love chicken. You know what I mean? Like, you know what they say, you are what you eat?
5: Yeah.
3: I'd be flapping around like a chicken. I love eating chicken. And I says to our brother boy there from Cunnamulla, I says, you're a steak guy. I bet you're even medium rare. And he said, of course, brother, of course, all the things. And then the other lady, she says, oh, my friends, they have their steak, like, well done.
5: Oh,
3: and she goes, what's the point? You know
5: what
3: I mean? Like, the best part is.
5: Yeah.
3: So she's been trying to convince her friends to have it medium rare. And I agree. What do you think?
5: I love my steak medium rare. I used to have it well done when I was, like I don't know, a bit smaller.
3: Yeah.
5: Because I was just scared about the red, the blood and all that. But nowadays, I love a good medium well done steak.
3: You got to have it. So
5: medium rare, sorry.
3: Yeah, medium rare. Yeah, medium
5: not well
3: rare.
5: Done.
3: Not well done. Don't have it well done. Hey, what do you guys think? Why don't you let us know? Let Gayala and I know. SMS us 0493 222 822. Send us a message. Are you guys a well done, medium rare, or something else? You might be
5: let us know.
3: When you get your steak done. Hey, what else we got going on today in terms of code words and stuff?
5: Oh. We got a new code word today for the Gympie Muster tickets. We're handing out double pass tickets. So if you do want to enter that, make sure you stay tuned for that code word. And then you got to put in your name and then also your suburb. Don't put in your address, your whole address, anything like that. Just your suburb name and then that code word. So stay tuned for that and make sure you get texting as soon as you hear that code word.
3: That's right. Now make sure the code word is first, guys.
5: Yes.
3: Then it has to be your name second, and it has to be your suburb last. Otherwise, our deadly computer system will not register you because it won't recognize the text message. All right, guys? So it's that easy, though. Okay? So stay tuned. Code word will be coming up soon. What else we got? Now, look, when I play a Busby Maru song, give me a call. 3892-0188 if you'd like to get along to Busby Maru this Friday night at the Sandstone, what's it called? No, the Cleveland Sands
5: one.
3: Hotel,
5: yep.
3: Sorry. out there. So it's this Friday night, Busby Maru are doing it all over again. If you'd like to go to it, we've got some tickets, but this one's, you got to call me, right? This one's not an SMS one. You got to call me up on 3892-0188. Give me a buzz when you hear a Busby Maru song, okay? It's that easy. We're giving plenty of stuff away.
5: Yes.
3: We've got more tickets to give away to other stuff as well, but we'll get through all this Gimpy Muster stuff first and the Busby Maru stuff, and then we'll let you know what's going on. Hey, we've been rambling on here for a bit. How good's that this morning? Having a good old yarn here this morning. Righto, this is Rochelle Pitt here, Identity, right here on The Brekkie Show with Ray and Gayala Bales.
5: Let's go.

0: show. What do we have there? No Fixed Address from My Eyes. And before that one, Vince Gill, Don't Let Our Love Start Slipping. I was trying to like work out what they were saying.
1: The old, bit the old of a
0: eyes.
1: Twister.
0: Yeah, the old eyes were zooming in there trying to work out what was going on here. And George Jones before that one and Tammy Wynette, Solid as a Rock. Yeah, so we got plenty of stuff going on.
1: We do.
0: This month, plenty of giveaways. Like I was saying, when I play a Busby Maru song, give me a call on 3892-0188 if you'd like a double pass to Busby Maru this Friday night over there at the Cleveland Sands Hotel. I went and checked out the show last Saturday over there in Ipswich, and they have the place absolutely rocking. They take you into the green room at the back, and you get some photos and have a yarn. They were so humble.
1: Aww.
0: So humble. They've been doing it 20 years, you know, these mob, and you'd think they were just starting out.
1: Yeah.
0: Like in terms of just how humble they were. They were so good.
1: Deadly.
0: So good. Really, really lovely people.
1: Good
0: so you can see why they got a big following, you know, just because of how they are. They did a couple of covers too. I won't spoil it. Which bands and which songs?
1: Making me want to go now.
0: Yeah. I won't spoil it. They were singing a couple of cover songs as well. So just an awesome night. Really, really was. So yeah, that's it. 3892-0188. When you hear a Busby Maru song this morning. And we'll see how we go. And we've also got, what else we got? What other giveaway we got?
1: We got Gympie Muster tickets to give away. So that's a double pass. You got to SMS the code word, so stay tuned for that one. You got to SMS the code word, then your name, and then your suburb. Don't put any crazy commas or anything like that. Not your whole address, just literally your suburb to 0493-222-822. But you got to listen in for that code word.
0: That's him. All right, this is Summertime. Kenny Chesney right here on The Brekkie Show.
1: Good.

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0: Triple A, Murray Country, The Brekkie Show, Grace Alexandra, 3 a.m. Guess what, Gayella?
1: What?
0: She followed me on Instagram yesterday.
1: Get out.
0: So I had to come in here and definitely play a song today.
1: Yeah, we got it.
0: Woke up, there it was. And I went, what? What is happening here? Hanging around Gayella Bales and my profile's just starting to... I think I've got an extra, 37 followers or something.
1: You watch, you'll get an extra 30 soon too.
0: Slowly pushing my way towards 600 compared to you. Can I get there before the end of the year?
1: Of course.
0: Who knows? We had some Kimberly Backroads there, also Peter Brandy. We had the Wolf Brothers in there as well.
1: Good.
0: We're throwing in a whole stack of artists that are going to be up there at the Gympie Muster. The code word dropped just before. You want to whisper it?
1: Swag.
0: There you go. If you missed it, that's what it is. The code word dropped. So 0493222822. The code word, first name, suburb. That's it. Don't add anything extra. Don't get tricky. Don't put any dollar signs for us or any of that sort of cool stuff. We just
1: want
0: the simple stuff.
1: Unless you
0: want to
1: give me dollars in real life.
0: Yeah. Unless you want to do that. So, there you go. There you go. So we've got some deadly songs. We've got some deadly requests coming your way as well. Don't forget we're giving away the Busby Maru tickets, the double passes, 3892-0188. If you'd like to get along to Busby Maru this Friday over there at Cleveland Sands Hotel, like I said, I went and checked the show out on Saturday night over there in Ipswich. It was amazing. The lads were so humble. Take you back to the green room out the back, get some photos, have some mad yarns, and they were just so good.
1: I love that.
0: Yeah, so if you are a winner of the double pass, I'm sure you will enjoy this Friday night, that is for sure. So, yeah, that's how easy it is. We're doing lots of giveaways.
1: We are. So stay tuned.
0: Stay tuned, stay tuned. We've got an interview lined up a little bit later as well. I'll drop who that is soon. So what are we doing? We're just winging it Wednesday today.
1: Pretty much.
0: What do you reckon? You like that
1: one?
0: We're doing a pretty good job so far. We're doing a pretty good job. Thank goodness you're here. You've been helping me out. This morning we were yarning about my burnt chicken schnitzel. I won't do that and name the place where we went because we don't have to do any of that sort of stuff.
1: Nah.
0: It might have been just an unfortunate thing where they were very busy and they just left my chicken schnitzel on the grill for too long.
1: I hope so.
0: And then they buried it in chips.
1: Oh, try to hide it up.
0: Blackfellas know.
1: Yeah, we know what you're doing because we do that.
0: We do that. We muck up, we try to hide it and brush it to the side and all the stuff. Even gave me extra gravy. See how they go?
1: Because they felt that bad.
0: They felt that bad. They're trying to smooth it over. They didn't give me the standard little one.
1: They gave me the big one.
0: I thought, we'll give the big fella more gravy and just, he'll be right.
1: He'll get through it.
0: Don't complain about it. Send us a message. We're also yarning about how you like your steak, eh?
1: Yes.
0: Medium rare for me.
1: Or well done.
0: Yeah. What is it? What do you like? Well done, medium rare, or is it something else? Some people have it like, what do they call it when it's just like bleeding or like it's just barely
1: that's
0: cooked?
1: Like proper, like that's rare. Like that's rare. That's just rare.
0: 30 seconds each side.
1: Yeah, yeah. You know who loves that? My little brother loves that
0: really?
1: Stuff. He loves it.
0: Oh, no, I can't do it.
1: Yeah, me neither.
0: Little bro, we can't do it over here at Triple A.
1: Yeah, yeah.
0: Just cannot do it. Hey, this is your favourite song by Dolly Parton.
1: Yes, let's do it, Jolene.

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I'm Taliqua Clancy. My mob is the Willy Willy Waka Waka and Grang Grang, and you're listening to Murray Country. Triple A Murray Country. I keep doing that, missing Triple A. You're listening to Triple A Murray Country.

0: Yeah, you're watching Superboy.
1: What the heck?
0: Is this on the news?
1: What the heck?
0: Remember, if you're hearing this, this is me on Chippaway Maui Country.
2: Good morning, Harrison Peterson here from NIRS News, coming to you from the lands of the Yuggera and Turrbal peoples. Controversial changes to child protection in the Northern Territory has passed overnight. The Country Liberal Party's Every Child Matters Bill includes multiple changes, but a key concern is from Indigenous leaders has been the replacement of the Aboriginal and Torres Strait Islander Child Placement Principle. The principle ensures Indigenous children in out-of-home care are sent to Aboriginal families within their communities. Yesterday, a protest led by Indigenous leaders was held outside of Parliament House in Darwin, calling for the territory government to scrap the changes. Programs supporting Aboriginal children in New South Wales will benefit from a $350 million injection from the state government. As part of the program, co-designed by Indigenous organisations and the Men's Government, the funding will be distributed across 25 Aboriginal community-controlled organisations. The funding is aiming to reduce the overrepresentation of Indigenous children in out-of-home care through a holistic approach to child protection. It's part of a wider $900 million fund, which is supporting an additional 30 non-government organisations supporting vulnerable families. And just a warning for listeners, this story contains the name of an Indigenous person who has passed away. The Federal Electorate of Grey will be renamed to honour a prominent Indigenous rights campaigner. The electorate, which covers large parts of South Australia, will be renamed in honour of the late Dr. Lawitja O'Donoghue. The move is being made despite only 75 of 310 submissions supporting it. Pat Callanan from the Australian Electoral Commission says the submissions supporting the move were convincing.
3: So it's someone who has died and someone who is an Australian is a really big priority for this. And so that's why Dr. O'Donoghue was considered a really appropriate candidate. It was decided that Sir George Grey had already been honoured as an early colonial figure in South Australia. And it was time to have someone who had more involvement in the area for a long time. And obviously, Dr. Lawitja O'Donoghue, very strong connections to the APY lands and outstanding services rendered as an Australian.
2: Jewish Australians are concealing signs of their own religious identity to avoid abuse, according to a senior rabbi speaking to the Royal Commission investigating anti-Semitism. Rabbi Moshe Khan, president of the Rabbinical Council of Victoria, says personal safety had significantly deteriorated in the past year, with many in the community falling victim to hatred and violence. The Commission heard evidence yesterday that 90% of rabbis surveyed by the Council in April had observed congregants concealing or minimising outward signs of their Jewish identity. Of the rabbis surveyed, 85% had personally experienced anti-Semitic conduct. The US has carried out more strikes on Iran as efforts take place to end the war. Details and other stories after this.
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5: Program sponsor.
2: Early warning radar systems in Kuwait have been destroyed, according to Iran's Revolutionary Guard. Iran says the attack is to punish the US as both sides continue to exchange attacks in the region. US President Donald Trump says Tehran is desperate to negotiate an end to the war, but says the US will strike a new Iranian nuclear site. The announcement follows 10 consecutive days of US strikes in Iran. Now moving to today's weather, Rabibi Broome, 30 and sunny. Boorloo, Perth, partly cloudy and 18 degrees. For Tarndenya, Adelaide, showers developing and 15. For Naarm, Melbourne, 16 with showers. For Nipaluna, Hobart, showers and 13. For Ngunnawal and Ngambri Country or Canberra, morning frost and partly cloudy and 15 degrees. For Gadigal Country, Sydney, 21 and mostly sunny. For Mugajan, Brisbane, 23 with a possible shower. For Gimoy, Cairns, 26 with a shower or two. For Garimella, Darwin, sunny and 31. From Bantwa, Alice Springs, 22 and partly cloudy. And for Wyburn, Thursday Island, 28 and mostly sunny. And that's been the latest from NIRS News.
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5: Hey, good morning, Adelie Mob, for a Wednesday morning in the second hour of the show. Plenty of stuff happening this morning, plenty of messages coming through, phone calls. We absolutely love the interaction here. Of course, we're doing the Gympie Muster giveaways. If you missed the code word before, stay tuned because it will be dropped again very, very soon. You just have to text the code word, your first name and your suburb to 0493 222 822. We've got some Busby Maru double passes to give away for this Friday's show out there at Cleveland Sands Hotel. So when you hear Busby Maru song drop, give us a buzz. And you've got some stuff going on as well, Guyala. What do you got going on? What do you want to give away to people?
6: So I want to give away some tickets for the Black Day Out event happening this Friday. So if you want to enter or if you want to just give us a call, you can give us a call on 0493 222 822. If you hear any Dan Sultan or Becca Hatch or Jem Casa Daily song. So if you hear any one of their songs, make sure you give us a call on 3892 018 88, not the number that I just said before, because that was wrong.
7: That was our text message.
6: I was just sandwiches. I was just seeing if you're like on the ball.
5: See if you're listening. Absolutely. Hey, I'm just patting myself on the back here, Guyala. I've got some absolute bangers.
6: Ooh.
5: I'm like throwing in here. Actually, I better get to the SMS wall here. First of all, good morning, Aileen down there at the Gold Coast. She sent through some deadly songs that suggested that we play. We're gonna do it.
6: Let's do it.
5: We're gonna do it, Aileen. All right. And me old mate Timo the florist, sent through a message. It's called Blue Steak.
6: Blue Steak.
5: So you know how we were talking about when it's like bleeding?
6: Yeah.
5: Like you just whack it on 30 seconds each side, whatever it is. So Timo said it's called Blue Steak. I thought, yeah, that's right. I have heard that.
6: You're right.
5: What has it got here? You bring it up to room temperature before you slap it on the grill both sides. There you go.
6: Ooh.
5: And then you reckon, throw some seasoning on it. We love the steak with plenty of salt. That's right.
6: Yeah, right.
5: Who doesn't love the steak with plenty of salt?
6: I might have to try that. Sounds interesting.
5: I don't know if I'm there yet.
6: Yeah, yeah.
5: Thanks, Timo. Thanks for letting us know. It's called Blue Steak. I don't know. I couldn't do it. No, I've got to have a little bit of a try. You're going to give it a try?
6: I'm going to give it a try.
5: Right, eh?
6: Because I see my little brother always having it, so I'm like, if he's going to have it, why not?
5: Are you going to close your eyes? You're going to be one of them?
6: Yes, yeah, I will, yeah.
5: Close your eyes. Even though closing your eyes don't make no difference.
6: No, it doesn't, no.
5: It's like you're waiting for the impact or something like that. Hey, let's get into these bangers, eh?
6: So, let's do it.
5: We're loving this song, aren't we? Bidger a boy, Uncle Dusty Fraser. We
6: Uncle
5: love
6: Dusty.
5: Gone then, Uncle Dusty.

0: Triple A Murray Country, the Brekkie Show. Who says we don't play the best country music mix around? They'd be lying,
1: you reckon? They're liars. They're bloody liars.
0: Woo-wee. Morgan Wallen there, Heartless before that one. Busby Maru, Biding My Time. We've got a couple of winners already. Well done to Sam and Trucky Tony, yay, who rung up. They've got their Busby Maru tickets. They're good to go. All set for Friday night. They've got themselves a double pass.
1: How good.
0: How good. Hey, Busby Maru followed me on Insta as well.
1: Hey, what, Jim?
0: How's about that? Wake up to Busby Maru and Grace Alexandra follow me on Instagram.
1: There you go.
0: I might be going places.
1: Hey, We already are. What are you on about?
0: What are we on about here? What are you talking about here? Hey, don't forget we're going to be slinging that code word. Keep tuning in to listen to the code word if you missed it already. We're giving away the Gympie Muster, Double Pass Gympie Muster tickets all this week. Every day we've got a different code word. We've got, what else we got here? Sorry, Gaella's got the Black Day Out stuff.
1: Black Day Out. We've got Double Pass tickets for that as well. So if you want to give us a ring on 3892 0188, you can go in and you can win yourself some two tickets to go to Black Day Out this Friday.
0: Absolutely, lots of stuff happening on Friday. So we've got Dan Sultans over there, Betty Ray's, Becca Hatch, Jem Cassadaly.
1: Yes.
0: So plenty of entertainment there. That's going to be at the
1: Princess Theatre in Woolloongabba. So if you hear any Dan Sultan or Jem Cassadaly songs, give us a ring and let us know if you want them Black Day Out tickets.
0: Yeah, sounds good. All right. I promised you guys some deadly songs. These next four songs, it's off the chain. Wherever you are, you're going to be in the car, you're going to be at home, whatever it is that you're doing, get ready.

0: Brekkie Show. How about those four deadly songs? You'd be a hard person to please if you didn't like them ones,
1: hey,
0: eh?
1: If you didn't like them, well, I don't know what to tell you. It's pumping in here.
0: I'm saying to Gyla, do you want me to turn the music down a little
1: bit?
0: Yeah, like, it's all right.
1: I could hear it all the way from upstairs. I made myself some tea and calmed down. I was like, hey, watch out.
0: Gone Country there. Alan Jackson, Randy Travis before that one, Forever and Ever and Amen. Lee Kernaghan, who's going to be up there at the Gympie Muster. Keep an eye out for him.
1: Oh, can't wait.
0: Boys from the Bush. And, of course, Way Out West, James Blundell. Hello to you, mob, Way Out West and from the Bush.
1: Yeah, what you's up to today?
0: Hey, good morning to the mob down there in Dubbo. Wellow down there as well in New South Wales. We've got some mob in Armidale. They're everywhere in New South Wales.
1: They're everywhere.
0: They're just taking over. Must be you,
1: I love
0: see?
1: That. Yeah,
0: must
1: yeah.
0: be all your mob tuning in.
1: All the
0: crew
1: mob tuning in. Thank you, my mob. Thanks for supporting your girl.
0: Good morning to Alice Springs, Mackay, and of course up there in far north Queensland, Cairns. They're coming from everywhere.
1: Hey, watch out.
0: Watch us.
1: Too good.
0: It's because we're playing the best country music mix around. I don't even know. Before Triple A come along, I don't even know if any other stations played.
1: No one was as deadly country. As us, that's why.
0: No, that's right. Absolutely right. Don't forget, you can still get your deadly songs on the Brekkie Show anytime with us, 0493 222 822. We played old Busby Maru there before, so if you're chasing a double pass to go check out the show this Friday over there at Cleveland Sands Hotel, 3892 0188, just give us a call for the double passes there. We got the Gympie Muster stuff going on, the code word, if you missed it, we'll be getting dropped again soon. We've got the Black Day Out as well.
1: Yes, handing out a double pass for the Black Day Out event happening this Friday. If you hear any Joy Cassidaly, Jem Cassidaly, or Dan Sultan, that's him, Dan Sultan. If you hear any Dan Sultan or Jem Cassidaly songs, give us a call on 3892 0188 to win your Black Day Out tickets.
0: Keep the messages rolling through this morning. We love it. Right here on the Brekkie Show, because this is... Oh, is this going to be our new thing, Wing It Wednesday?
1: I think so. I think we've made it a thing, eh? These have it, Jamal. We've got a new segment called Wing It Wednesday.
0: See how we go. We just create these things. Gyla come up with a deadly one yesterday.
1: Yes.
0: So Tuesdays, you'll have to tune in next Tuesday to find out what goes on there. And then we got our Thursday's Triple Play with Ray tomorrow. I had a thought yesterday, actually.
1: Yeah.
0: Who I was going to play. Anyway, that's okay. I'm sure it'll come back to me. This old mind of mine. good ways. I'm in between, like, young and old, I think. What are they called? Middle age? Probably?
1: Is it? Yeah, middle. I feel like it'd be middle age.
0: In the middle of the night. No, who's that? That's a nugget. Yeah,
1: no, that was Ray Nakes.
0: Hey, this is Jem Cassidaly. Yo!

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0: B2M there, Home, what a deadly song. First time you heard it?
1: Yeah, first time I heard that song. I bloody love it.
0: Man, get you moving, eh?
1: Yeah.
0: Clapsticks in the Didge.
1: Woo-wee. Oh, it was a deadly song.
0: Fitzroy Crossing before that one, Dan Sultan. Pigman Brothers, Barefoot Kid, and Wide Open Spaces, a request there. The Chicks, what did I say? They changed their name, eh? Remember?
1: Yeah, they don't have Dixie anymore. It's just The Chicks.
0: Just The Chicks.
1: Yeah.
0: Hey, stay tuned. We've got a deadly interview coming up after the 8 o'clock news and weather with one of the Deadly Brothers. He's a funny, funny man.
2: Good morning. Harrison Peterson here from NIRS News, coming to you from the lands of the Yuggera and Turrbal peoples. A new program giving at-risk Indigenous children a chance to share their stories has been launched in New South Wales. $350 million has been distributed to 25 Aboriginal community-controlled organisations by the state government. The Family Preservation Program was co-designed by Aboriginal organisations and the New South Wales government to address the overrepresentation of Indigenous children in out-of-home care. The funding is part of a broader $900 million program, which will also fund 30 non-government organisations to support vulnerable families. Laws replacing a rule that saw Indigenous children in out-of-home care being sent to Indigenous families has passed the Northern Territory overnight. The Country Liberal Party's Every Child Matters Bill replaces the Aboriginal and Torres Strait Islander Child Placement Principle. This bill has sparked widespread criticism among Indigenous leaders who say the changes will disconnect young people from their families and culture. The Territory government says the changes fix the child protection system. And just a warning, this story contains the name of an Indigenous person who has passed away. A large federal electorate will be renamed to honour an Indigenous trailblazer. The seat of Grey, which covers much of South Australia, will be renamed to O'Donoghue in honour of the late Dr. Lowitja O'Donoghue.
3: The name of Dr. Lowitja O'Donoghue had been sort of in the public discussion for some time about being worthy of being having an electorate named after her. And so in this instance, it was considered that her connection to the APY lands, which sits within the electorate of Grey, made her a really great candidate for that location. And also in recognition of her outstanding achievements throughout her life and her trailblazing achievements that she achieved.
2: That's Pat Callanan from the Australian Electoral Commission there. Dr. O'Donoghue was the first Aboriginal woman to be trained as a nurse despite racist prohibitions at the time. She was also a member of the Stolen Generations and went on to become a fierce advocate for Indigenous issues. Australia's foreign minister has met with her Lao counterpart to demand answers over the death of two teenagers who were holidaying in the country. Two 19-year-old Australians, Holly Morden Bowles and Bianca Jones, died after what was believed to have been a mass methanol poisoning from tainted drinks at Nana Backpackers Hostel in Van Vieng in November 2024. Lao officials previously said they did not have enough evidence to lay charges, so autopsies on the two young women were not carried out. The meeting follows Australia's special envoy, Pablo Kang, travelling to Laos last week over the matter. A 10th straight day of attacks between the US and Iran across the Middle East has overshadowed diplomatic efforts in Pakistan to salvage an interim ceasefire deal that collapsed as the two countries battled for control over the Strait of Hormuz. Iranian Interior Minister Eskander Momani visited Pakistan, a key mediator in the conflict that is seeking to rejuvenate diplomacy, but it was unclear what new arrangement might have been reached to end the war. Speaking from the Oval Office, US President Donald Trump has given a dim view of possible talks, saying the US has no interest in meeting. Shipping through the Strait of Hormuz has largely stalled as the fight for control over the key waterway intensifies. Both sides have targeted civilian infrastructure in the region that's relied on by millions of people. And now moving to today's weather forecast, Rabibi Broome is sunny and 30, Borley Perth cloudy and 18 degrees, Tardunya Adelaide showers developing and 15 degrees, Farnham Melbourne 16 with showers, Vanipaluna Hobart showers and 13, For Ngunnawal and Ngambri Country or Canberra, morning frost, partly cloudy and 15. For Gadigal Country, Sydney, 21 and mostly sunny. For Mugajin, Brisbane, 23 with a possible shower. For Gimoy, Cairns, 26 with a shower or two. For Garamella, Darwin, sunny and 31. For Mbantwa, Alice Springs, 22 and partly cloudy. And for Wyben, Thursday Island, 28 and mostly sunny. And if you have a story or news you want to share, you can always send an email to news@nirs.org.au. 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And that's been the latest from NIRS News. Shower or two. For Garamella, Darwin, sunny and 31. For Mbantwa, Alice Springs, 22 and partly cloudy. And for Wyben, Thursday Island, 28 and mostly sunny. And if you have a story or news you want to share, you can always send an email to news@nirs.org.au. 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And that's been the latest from NIRS News.
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0: Hey, good morning, you deadly mob out there for a Wednesday morning. I hope you are enjoying the show. We're in the last hour of the show. We've got a deadly interview with Dane Simpson coming up very, very soon. Very funny man, comedian. Doing lots of deadly things in his community and all over the place. He's been traveling the world and doing all sorts of stuff.
1: On TV shows and everything, this fella.
0: Doing his thing.
1: Good on him.
0: It's funny, I like when he gets his dad in there.
1: Yeah.
0: He throws his dad in a few of his reels and all that sort of stuff. And,
1: well, wasn't they on that amazing race show, recently?
0: Yeah. Same. We can have a chat about all that sort of stuff.
1: That'll
0: with
1: be
0: him
1: deadly.
0: As well. I'll throw that one to you. You can do all the hard-hitting questions.
1: Yeah, thanks. Yeah.
0: Hey, we've got some more deadly music coming your way. We've got those requests coming your way as well. We had a few people requesting songs, which is deadly. Hey, good morning to the cowboy over there in Kalgoorlie. Phil the Garbo, he's back. He shot through some messages. I played a little bit of Randy Travis for you there. I suppose I could throw on some George Strait for you as well, Phil, if you want to stay tuned and hang around. I'm going to play some Kane Brown. That's what I am going to do.
1: Yes, let's do it.
0: I'm just like frothing out the mouth. Good ways.
1: Yeah.
0: Because I love Kane Brown.
1: He's coming next year.
0: You told me.
1: Yes.
0: Where is he going to be at?
1: Oh, so I'm not too sure where. I think it was RNA Showgrounds. Yes, RNA Showgrounds. Mm-hmm. And he's doing a tour with a festival. I'll find some more information, which is soon.
0: Yeah, deadly. Now, look, if you've got any family and friends who don't live in the Brizzy area, and they can't pick us up on 98.9 FM, you can download the iHeartRadio app and just type in the word triple and the letter A, and then it should pop up with our little logo there, red, yellow and white app. Download it, and you can stay tuned to all the best deadly country music mix around. We've been banging them out this morning.
1: We have.
0: As we always like to do. Don't forget, Let's Talk will be in after the 9 o'clock news and weather. And, of course, in the afternoon, the 3 p.m. drive show with the lads for some more yarns and some more deadly country music coming your way. If you didn't catch the code word in the first couple of hours of the show, we'll be dropping that again very, very soon. So stay tuned for that code word for a double pass to the Gympie Muster. We're giving away double passes to Buzz Me Maru.
1: Yes.
0: Just tune in.
1: That's all
0: you got to do. It's that easy. Righto. Yota Yindi here, Tribal Voice, right eye on the Brekkie Show.

0: There you go, you mob. That was Heart Like a Truck by Lainey Wilson. And before that one, we had Zach and George Barstool and Zach Brown Band with Toes. We got an exciting interview coming up, you mob, so stay tuned for that. We're yarning with brother boy Dane Simpson there. But we're also doing giveaways all this week. If you haven't heard about our Gympie Muster, our double pass giveaway, make sure you enter the draw to go in to win that double pass. All you got to do is listen out for that code word, send a message to 0493 222 822, your name and your suburb as well. So that's the code word, your name and your suburb, to that number to go in and win that double pass for the Gympie Muster. And we also given out some Black Day Out tickets. So if you hear any Dan Sultan or Jem Casa Daily playing today, all you got to do is call our office number, which is 3892-0188, to also win a double pass to Black Day Out event. That's this Friday. And I'm pretty sure it's kicking off at 6 p.m. at the Princess Theatre down at Woolloongabba.
1: All righty. And speaking of the devil, the man, the myth himself, good morning, Dane Simpson. How are you, brother?
2: Yeah, good. How are you?
1: Oh, we're good, brother. We're good to go. Thank you very much for joining us. You know, we always try to get our mob that are doing deadly things in their communities. And before we kick it off, who's your mob and where are you from?
2: Well, I live in Wagga Wagga. My mum come from Walgett. I got my little man in the car with me.
0: I was going to say, I can hear a little fella in the back there.
1: proper black fella interview, right? Proper black fella interview.
2: Yeah, absolutely.
0: We love
2: I'm going to take him to school today.
1: Yeah, definitely.
2: He's excited because we're driving past the bus.
0: Oh, bless.
1: No worries. So your mum's from Walgett ways, eh?
2: Yeah.
1: Yeah, now look. He's excited there, eh? He's excited in the background there. Hey, brother, you're a deadly comedian. You've been doing that sort of stuff for a while now. You've performed at the Melbourne Comedy Festival, all sorts of places. Where else have you done that sort of stuff? And how long have you been doing it for?
2: Yeah, it's crazy. 10 years. It's been a wild ride. Just going all over the country. I've been around the country 3 times, which is insane. We're just on roadshow and just doing my own shows. I'm cruising around at the moment. Well, in a couple of months, I'll be heading up to Mackay. It's what a weird sort of experience, because I started doing shows like just in Wagga Wagga. A comedian came to town called Kevin Kupinery, who's an absolute amazing comedian from South Australia, and he took me in to Outback New South Wales with him, and I was the tech back then, and then I just started shows, opening the shows for him, because we're telling silly yarns in the car, you know, blackfella sort of style.
1: I do.
2: And then it's just been, and that was 10 years ago, so that was 2015. I got involved in Deadly Funny, which is a competition run by the Melbourne International Comedy Funny Blackfella, and then I was doing the gala and have been paying attention and all of those TV shows. The Amazing Race. Yeah. I took my dad from Walgett to India. It's just insane.
0: That's crazy.
2: It's so cool. And then we went to Edinburgh. It's just been this absolutely crazy ride.
0: That's mad. Brother, did you have like a favourite moment that was on Amazing Race that didn't actually make it to air?
2: But dad...
1: That you can talk about on air.
0: That you can talk about it with us.
2: Yeah. I am absolutely like going through all the moments and then going, oh no, not that one. But we pulled up at this traffic light because we're in Delhi, which is obviously the most populated city in the world. And because we had cameras on us and mob, black followers look, I look Indian. Like I fit in well over there. And they just thought I was part of their mob.
0: Bless.
2: And because we had cameras on us and stuff, and Dad loves like singing, dancing, and having a good time. We pulled up at the traffic light. Dad starts dancing and singing, and everyone thinks that we're filming a Bollywood movie. And they just surround our tuk-tuk, like surrounded. There would have been 250 people easily, like not even lying. 250 people surrounding this tuk-tuk trying to get involved in this dance video that they think we're filming. And the traffic lights have gone green. Nobody cares. Everybody's getting out of their cars to come over and jump into the video. And it was just it was crazy. Like, that was a crazy experience.
1: Oh, sorry, we lost you.
2: Sorry.
1: You're
2: can people can people move out of the way, sort of thing? And then they got out of our way. We got to the next challenge. And by the time we got there, maybe about 40 minutes, could even be an hour later, the other contestants got to the challenge. And they were like, oh, there's a massive traffic jam back there. Did you see it? And I was like, we caused it.
1: Did you see it? We caused it. Hey, brother, what else you got coming up in the way of things? Obviously, that's an amazing thing to go on the amazing race.
0: Yeah.
1: You've been at the Melbourne Festival. You said you're going to Mackay. What else is happening for Jane Simpson?
2: So we're touring around New South Wales, Victoria, and a little bit of Queensland at the moment. As soon as we lock in more, I put it all up on my social media. But yeah, obviously on my social media as well, it's been going absolutely bananas. We've been releasing videos quite regularly. We've hit 100 million views in the past 8 months.
0: Wow. I was going to say, I've been loving your content, brother. Your reels are hilarious.
2: That's just on Instagram alone. Yeah. Over the other platforms, we've hit 150 million. So it's that's really cool to be being received in that kind of, you know, like black fellow living in Wagga Wagga, and it's crazy that people are sharing stuff and they're on the other side of the world. You know, these American rappers are like getting involved in my dad video. It's just so silly.
1: Hey, you know, one of my best memories from Wagga, living down there, and I couldn't believe it, right? So I was actually talking to another Dane yesterday, my cousin Dane Husband, and we were talking about how black fellas have their own little ways and their little sayings, and I was spinning out on how you mob down there in Wagga say things like mad on it, because I didn't know what mad on it meant. So I'm going down the road to get a chicken schnitzel. Yeah, mad on it. You know, like, I didn't know what it was. So and I didn't want to be the odd one out, so I wanted to fit in. So after a couple of months, I just started being like, yeah, mad on it. And I didn't even know what it was. But yeah, that's one of the Wagga Wagga slang. So anyone who's tuned in from down New South Wales ways or Wagga knows what mad on it means.
0: It's like, I've never even heard that one before.
1: Like, well, it's like their version of deadly, you know?
0: Yeah,
1: like,
0: true.
1: You know, I'm going to get a schnitzel. Yeah, mad on it.
0: Mad on it. There you go.
2: All over the country, black people have got different sayings.
1: Yeah, 100%.
2: Deadly, Devon is the big one for me, is that they got different sayings like Strauss, and different even words in Western Australia. And so I talk about Devon a lot, obviously. It was a staple in my diet. And just seeing black fellas just stare at me is the weirdest thing. I'm like, what, don't you have Devon here? And they're like, no.
1: They're not mad on it.
0: Yeah, they're not that mad on it.
2: They're not mad on it, bro.
1: But they
2: call it Polony in Western Australia and Strauss in South Australia. So it's, it's different little things when you find out that you cruise around the country. There's different sayings for different things. So it's you've got to learn that as well. And then especially going to Edinburgh, you've got, they don't know what a texter is.
1: Oh,
2: because they don't have that brand. They have like Sharpie and stuff. So it's things that you've got to learn when you cruise around, and you've got to change jokes and the way that you say stuff because they don't understand unless you use the right terminology.
1: 100%. All right. Well, thank you very much, Dane Simpson. You can check him out on his socials, as he was saying. He's on Instagram there. I think he's up to about 30-something thousand followers there on Instagram. Congratulations, brother, on your success.
0: Yes.
1: Hope you've got plenty more success coming your way with whatever it is that you decide to do. Thanks for joining us here with Ray and Gyla Bales on Triple A Mo Country, the Brekkie Show. Look after yourself, brother.
0: See ya.
2: Follow my brother. Thank you. Bye.
1: No worries. Bye. Alrighty, there he was, Dane Simpson there. Very funny man. Go check him out, as Gyla was saying. He's got all those reels on there.
0: Hilarious.
1: And they pop up from time to time. He's got this one I remember seeing. It's like a pizza. They're eating a pizza.
0: Yeah.
1: And it's like, it's all about like land rights and stuff like that.
0: Oh,
1: so
0: true.
1: He's explaining to his non-Indigenous mates about how land rights works and stuff like that. So jump on it. Yeah, so Dane Simpson, that's on his Instagram anyway. He's got plenty of funny reels on there if you don't know about him. So there you go.
0: Yeah.
1: Alrighty, let's keep the music rolling here this morning on the Brekkie Show with Ray Nagus and Gyla Bales. This is Larry Fleet, Working Hard.
0: Let's go.

0: Luke Combs there, Fast Car. Before that one, Larry Fleet, another one who's going to be up there at the Gympie Muster Working Hard. I kind of feel like it's a Fire Emoji Friday.
1: It is. All we the just bangers got all playing. This energy, all these good vibes flowing through.
0: Yeah. Hey, if you're new to AAA The Brekkie Show or new to AAA in general, this is how we roll.
1: Yeah.
0: We love playing all the deadly music. We've got the best from our Aboriginal and Torres Strait Islander artists as well as our mainstream country artists as well. We've got some Busby Maru tickets we're giving away, 3892-0188. What else you got going on, Gayella?
1: Oh, we also have something happening very exciting today. So every Wednesday in Queen Street Mall from 12 to 1, it's been happening since 2015, where a weekly First Nations performance program in the heart of the city here in Brisbane. So if you're not doing anything, come down to the Queen Street Mall and check it out. We're going to be down there from 12 to 1 p.m. And just seeing who's playing, who's performing, but they'll have like a different performer or a different workshop every Wednesday there, so they can do, you know, traditional and contemporary dances, didgeridoo, country and cultural storytelling, live painting, visual arts, and live music performances. So if you're not doing anything today, I'll see you down there at 12.
0: It sounds good.
1: Yeah.
0: You're going to be down there, eh? About 12-ish?
1: I will. I'm looking forward to it.
0: About lunchtime. Now, I'm going to be cheeky, say it really quickly. The code word is swag.
1: That's it. That's all you get.
0: That's all you're going to get. Swag.
1: Sorry.
0: First name. Suburb. That's it. She's going to go in the drawer for the Gympie Muster tickets.
1: Goodbye.
0: Goodbye. Goodbye. This is Thelma Plum. Goodbye.

0: if.
1: Kane Brown, What If, right here on the Brekkie Show with Ray Nagus and Kyala Bales. Backseat of My Mind before that one. Thelma Plum, hey, Kyala, it's that time of the morning where we have to wrap it up. I can see how sad you are.
2: I know, I just wish we could stay here all day and yarn with yous, but we gots to go.
1: We got to move on. Thanks very much for joining us again this morning, especially if you're a new time listener to AAA. We play some deadly country music on here, so stay tuned, stick around. Myself and Kyala, we do the Brekkie Show from 6 a.m. to 9 a.m.
2: The best show.
1: Best show, and then we have Let's Talk after 9 o'clock news and weather. And then we have the lads on in the afternoon from 3 p.m. up till 6 p.m. for some more deadly yarns and some more deadly music. We've had a lot going on here this morning. Thank you very much for all the people that have rung in, sent text messages. Yous are the best. Yous are always saying deadly stuff and supporting us here at AAA. We've had Busby Maru tickets given out. What else have you had?
2: Yeah, we had Busby Maru. We had the Gympie Mustard giveaway as well. Mm-hmm. And then we also have the Black Day Out double pass this Friday. So if you want to win that ticket, give us a ring on 3892 0188. So all you got to do is literally just call us and you can get that double pass.
1: That easy. Now, you had a little bit of info there on Kane Brown. Who else is he with then? Where's it at?
2: So Long Haul Festival's coming next year. Kane Brown, Casey Musgraves, Charles Wesley Godwin, and so many more artists. They'll be playing at the RNA Showgrounds on the 24th of January. So me and you might see me and Ray there because we're looking at it, and I only just seen it this morning. I was like, we got to go.
1: I was locked in when you said Kane Brown.
2: Yeah,
1: what'd you say?
2: As soon as I said Kane Brown, the head really quickly.
1: Hey, look at the head. I broke my neck. Hey, what's happening there now? You know, when you're like, well, for us, we're up so early.
2: Yeah.
1: Sometimes you're a little bit slow starting sometimes, even though we're always pumped and ready to do the Brekkie Show. But when the Kane Brown, I was, hey, what's that? Say that again.
2: When's that? What's that?
1: Did I hear that correctly? But anyway, enjoy the rest of your day.
2: You too.
1: You're going to be where now?
2: I'll be over at Queen Street Mall, and they're going to be doing some First Nations performers and artists. If you aren't doing anything, it's going to be happening at 12 to 1, and I'll just be there and just having yarns with all the mob down there.
1: Sounds good. We'll see all you deadly mob tomorrow, bright and early, as we do it all again. Tomorrow's Thursday's Triple Play with Ray. We'll leave you with some King Stingray and Busby Maru. Enjoy your day, you deadly mob.
2: See yous.
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0: Good morning, Harrison Peterson here from NIRS News, coming to you from the lands of the Yuggera and Turrbal peoples. The Northern Territory government has ignored key issues across its systems and instead has targeted a principle that supports Indigenous culture. That's according to SNAIC, the National Peak Body for Indigenous Children and Young People. Last night, the Finocchiaro government passed its Every Child Matters Bill. The controversial bill will replace the Aboriginal and Torres Strait Islander Child Placement Principle. The principle makes sure Indigenous children and young people in out-of-home care systems are sent to live with Indigenous families within their communities. The changes were announced following the death of Kumanjai Little Baby. SNAIC CEO Catherine Little has told the ABC the changes ignore a review into the little girl's death.
1: What needs to be truly understood about this was there were multiple system failures that resulted in a very, very dangerous offender having access to a child. Now, that is unforgivable, and that is something that was known by government systems, and those systems failed this baby girl.
0: A $350 million program supporting Indigenous children in New South Wales has been launched by the state government. The program was co-designed by Indigenous organisations and the Mins government. The money will be distributed to 25 Aboriginal community-controlled organisations. The program hopes to reduce the over-representation of Indigenous children in out-of-home care through a holistic approach to child protection. It's part of a wider $900 million fund, which will support another 30 non-government organisations that help vulnerable families. Talks to end the US-Israel war on Iran won't continue unless Tehran reaches out to the US in a meaningful way. That's a threat from US President Donald Trump.
2: They want to desperately meet, and until they're ready to meet in a meaningful way, we have no interest.
0: His comments come after the US has carried out its 10th consecutive day of strikes on Iran. The Pentagon says the US-Israel war on Iran has cost America over $53 billion. Meanwhile, Jordan and Kuwait have reported missile and drone strikes from Iran. Pakistan's prime minister has called for all sides to restrain themselves as the country works on mediating a ceasefire agreement. Plans to disarm Hezbollah and for Israel to withdraw from Lebanon have been talked about at a meeting between Lebanon and the US. Lebanese Prime Minister Joseph Aoun has met with US President Donald Trump for the first time.
3: I think, Mr. President, this will be your legacy. Together, we'll be able to achieve this objective. It's about time for Lebanon and for the whole region to be stable and secure. And I know your vision. It's peace, your vision is stability, and I think my vision coincides with your vision. And together, I think we will be able to achieve and to score success in that regard.
0: That's Mr. Aoun there. Israel has occupied southern Lebanon, which it says is to wage war on the Iran-backed Hezbollah. Under-15s in France will be banned from social media. The country's parliament has passed legislation which creates a ban and also outlaws kids using their phones in classrooms. The move makes France the first country in the European Union to support banning young people from social media. The ban follows Australia and the UK, stopping under-16s from using the platforms. And now let's move on to today's weather forecast. Rabibi Broome is 30 degrees and sunny. Bawley Perth, partly cloudy and 18. For Tarndunya Adelaide, showers developing and 15. For Naarm Melbourne, 16 with showers. For Nipaluna Hobart, showers and 13. For Ngunnawal and Ngambri Country or Canberra, morning frost, partly cloudy and 15. For Gadigal Country, Sydney, 21 and mostly sunny. For Mugajan, Brisbane, 23 with a possible shower. Gimoy, Cairns, 26 with a shower or two. For Garamella, Darwin, sunny and 31. For Mbantua, Alice Springs, 22 and partly cloudy. And for Wybin, Thursday Island, 28 degrees and mostly sunny. And if you have a story or news to send our way, or if there's something happening in your community that you want to let us know about, you can always send an email to news@nirs.org.au. So that's news@nirs.org.au. Otherwise, you can message us on Facebook, Instagram, or LinkedIn. And that's been the latest from NIRS News. Thanks for joining me.
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0: and terrible people. It's Karen Durante with a repeat of Let's Talk.
1: Hello and welcome to Let's Talk. I'm Karen Durante. Firstly, I'd like to acknowledge our ancestors and our elders whose shoulders we stand on. I also want to acknowledge traditional owners of the land where you are and acknowledge that Aboriginal and Torres Strait Islander peoples have never ceded their sovereignty. In just over 10 days from now, the National Commission for Aboriginal and Torres Strait Islander Children and Young People will officially exist. But that's not stopped the National Commissioner, Sue Ann Hunter, from talking to the issues that is part of her remit. Lately, her attention has been on the Northern Territory in Queensland, where there are moves to wind back policies that were created to protect Aboriginal and Torres Strait Islander children. Now there's more news emerging from Queensland that more changes are afoot in the state's child protection system. Sue Ann Hunter, welcome back to Let's Talk. You know, my first question is usually, Sue Ann, who's your mob?
2: I'm Wurundjeri and Narae Illimurung, so from Victoria.
1: Sue Ann, it's been a while since we last spoke. Obviously, the last time was when the legislation had passed House of Representatives and the Senate, and, you know, obviously will become a thing come the 1st of July.
2: Yeah.
1: So can I just briefly get you to talk about that, what you've been doing in the lead up to when the Act actually becomes official?
2: Yeah, so there's lots of background work to make this happen. So lots of sort of behind the scenes legal staff, employing staff, all that, you know, that lovely stuff that we love doing. But what we've also done is we've engaged Jumbana to do some research for us. So we don't want to jump straight into a inquiry because I speak regularly about how inquiries sit on the shelf. We've actually got Jumbana pulling together all the recommendations and reports from the Bringing in Home report to now, the major ones for out-of-home care for our kids and for youth detention from Aboriginal deaths in custody to now. We're going to really analyse those reports, those recommendations. We're going to try and figure out a blueprint for the next 5 years of my term and how we really look at those systems. We're also doing some data around what is the national data, what does that look like, and how we can we create a national database around understanding where our children are, not only without a home care and youth justice, but health as well, and look at schooling and all those issues that we have, but getting a real national picture of what we're looking at for our kids.
1: Well, as you know, Let's Talk is based here in Brisbane, so we're keen to talk about Murray and Torres Strait issues. But you know, I know that you've been looking at Queensland closely with your state counterpart, Natalie Lewis's tenure not being renewed, and I believe, as far as you know, the Queensland government has some intention of filling the role, but it is vacant nonetheless, and at a crucial time in this state too, particularly after the inquiry into the child protection system and its findings and its recommendations. I know you were gobsmacked when the commission of inquiry found that, you know, racism doesn't play a part at all in child removals with Aboriginal and Torres Strait Islander children. But there's been further developments around what's happening here in Queensland, and that is, you know, some jobs to go, particularly in child protection and the. You know, investigation arm of child protection. I wonder if I can get your thoughts on that.
2: Now, I've looked at that briefly this morning, so I'm going to look more into that this afternoon, but it doesn't look great. Rolling back jobs within the child protection system is never a good thing. It's under-resourced as it is and overused, but I need to look at that, and I'm happy to come back on and talk about that fully. But I've been flying between here and Sydney actually in the last couple of hours, so I haven't had a good chance to be briefed on it and have a look at it. But the word coming from Queensland and people I know that work within the systems, it isn't a great outcome.
1: Well, yeah, certainly to the one. One newspaper has run a story saying that the Queensland government plans to set up a new child protection commission to centralise, you know, the safeguard functions that they say, you know, failed to stop the actions of the state's worst childcare pedophile. I think we know who we're all talking about there. But again, there's no Natalie Lewis to, you know, provide feedback to the Queensland government in relation to whether this is actually a good move, at least for when it comes to Aboriginal and Torres Strait Islander children and young people.
2: Yeah, look, Karen, I want to be really clear that we need that half of the children in the child protection system are Aboriginal and Torres Strait Islander within Queensland. We cannot afford to lose that position that Natalie Lewis held, the Aboriginal and Torres Strait Islander Children's Commissioner. How do we get input there? We need somebody in there giving the cultural, not only the cultural advice, but what is best for Aboriginal and Torres Strait Islander children, to work with our community, to work with the government, and to work with the other commissioner on what this looks like for Aboriginal and Torres Strait Islander children. If we lose that position, that is going backwards. I'll be closely following that position and see where that lands. I guess some people have said to me, well, we've got a national commissioner now. To be really clear, as a national commissioner, I work with states and territories with their commissioners, and I lean in and fill gaps and vacancies, and we work together. But it does not, and it never will, replace a dedicated Queensland Commissioner for Aboriginal and Torres Strait Islander Children. Our commitment to Queensland children doesn't change, whether there's a new commissioner appointed sooner or later, but we are actively working to see that role filled.
1: Yeah. In the absence, though, can you lean in to the Queensland government and call them into account?
2: So what I have asked for is I've asked for a briefing. That email is going very shortly, actually, as we speak, to the government as well as to the Children's Commissioner for a briefing on exactly what's going on in Queensland, because all I'm getting is news reports, things that are coming out, sort of social media, and I don't have the full picture, and I'd really like that, because then you can't make fully informed decisions until you have. What I have been commenting on recently is, of course, the report that was recently released. The one that you've mentioned earlier about racism doesn't play a part, which I absolutely disagree with. Also, the looking at the permanency of Aboriginal and Torres Strait Islander children and bringing back adoption, which we totally oppose. We know from history, adoption for Aboriginal and Torres Strait Islander children does not work and never will work. And we look at the history of the Bringing Them Home report. Also, the rolling back of the Aboriginal Child Placement Principle. We also know that come out of the Bringing Them Home report. That does not need to be squashed or brought back in any way. What we're seeing, and I think people will realise this, is we're seeing a safety versus the Aboriginal Child Placement Principle discussion or argument. It's neither or, it's together. The Aboriginal Child Placement Principle does not... safety is a paramount issue for everybody within the Aboriginal Child Placement Principle. We do not want to see another lot of kids lost to our community, our culture, and to their families. I cannot say that strongly enough. We are watching that very, very closely at the moment. And if we need to step in, we will step in. I don't have no problem doing that, Karen.
1: I do want to ask you about the... first time that Pauline Hanson has addressed the National Press Club. It's been the talk across all media networks, particularly in relation to, I guess, her call for, a monocultural society. So if you come, if you're born overseas and you come here, you've got to speak English, you've got to be like, I guess, the quintessential, and I say that in quotation marks, Australian. But it seemed like there was also this attack on people's basic human rights, particularly people who were different, transgender people, people who want to complain to somebody about being discriminated on the basis of their sex. And, obviously says she would abolish the National Indigenous Australians Agency and have our Aboriginal and Torres Strait Islander needs being met like everybody else's through current systems and I guess by extension getting rid of Close the Gap, and who knows if it stops there, maybe it's gunning for your job too. But just in relation to that whole attack on human rights principles, if I can get you to comment on that.
2: My comment would be the commission is in place to uphold the rights of Aboriginal and Torres Strait Islander children. That is within the rights of the child, and that's my position, and I will always fight for the rights of the children. To be honest, Karen, it's probably not a discussion that I want to give more airtime to. I want to make sure that our children are in the best possible place that their life to give them opportunities, and I will fight tooth and nail. That's why I'm in the job, to make sure we have the best outcomes for our children. I didn't listen. I've seen the commentary. Look, everybody's going to come out with their views and opinions, and I don't want noise to distract while we're setting up this commission and what we're aiming to do. So I don't particularly want to buy into that discussion. I think if it comes up as an issue for me in my role, I certainly will have lots to say, but I think I need to concentrate on making sure our kids get the best outcomes that they need.
1: Well, I'm thinking particularly of children from our communities who identify as LGBTI and those who also identify as being transgender as well. They do exist. So, I mean...
2: No, they do. I totally agree. And when if that issue is confronted directly with the commission, we will be standing up for our children. We always will. There's also disability in there as well. Our children need the best start in life, and I need them to know that we will be going out seeking their views. And I always don't want to speak on their behalf. I want to speak with them, and I also want to bring them out to speak for themselves. So as we go around and we start talking to young people, those issues will come to the forefront. And I want to bring their voices into these conversations so that they can answer them. I don't think it's fair that I speak on their behalf. But if that's an issue that comes up and they want to speak to the senator, then I'm happy to relay those messages directly to them and stand up for their rights as children and young people.
1: Fair enough.
0: Coming to you from the lands of the Yuggera and Turrbal people, it's Karen Durante for Let's Talk.
1: You're listening to Let's Talk here on Triple A Murray Country. I'm Karen Durante, and I'm speaking with the National Aboriginal and Torres Strait Islander Commissioner the National Commissioner for Aboriginal and Torres Strait Islander Children and Young People. And one of the things that came up in the early part of the year, United Nations not particularly happy with the age of criminalisation here across Australia. You've got different jurisdictions where, the age of criminalisation is as low as 10. Is that part of your remit to actually try and get it in line with what the UN conventions is?
2: Yeah, look, it comes under human rights. It comes under the rights to the child. And we all know the research. I mean, we've heard this so many times. We will be looking at raise the age of criminal responsibility. We'll be looking at how nationally we can hold other states and territories to account and be pushing on the Commonwealth where needed to be able to do that. We're looking at the moment as we're setting up the commission. We're also looking about the accountability and monitoring that we can do for our children across the Commonwealth, where the Commonwealth can lean in and really push on those levers to make sure we're getting traction. I think the thing is calling out the obvious and finding what the Commonwealth can do to hold states and territories accountable. That's part of my role, and we intend to do that fully to get change. You can't be locking up young kids. I mainly say to people, do you know a 10-year-old? And they'll go, yeah. I said, imagine that 10-year-old being locked up. And they're mortified. without even having the research or behind it. So as we were going through, the Greens wanted us to do that as well. Now, we aren't accountable to government. We're a standalone body to any of the governments. But it is crucial that we raise the age of criminal responsibility. Our children don't need to be locked up. They need to be healed. And we need to find out the reasons why they're doing what they're doing. I think incarceration of youth at youth detention is just, and we hear this all the time, is a pipeline to, adult prison. And that's what we want to stop.
1: Of course, you know, we've got a national closing the gap agreement between the government, mm-hmm. between ATROs, the community-controlled organisations across the country through the Coalition of Peaks, and then, of course, the individual states and territories have all agreed to all of these targets and outcomes. And yet, how do those states that have lowered the age of criminal responsibility expect to meet those targets? Should there be some of those outcomes or be tied to federal funding for those states that rely on it?
2: I think there needs, whether that's federal funding, but there needs to be an accountability mechanism that states and territories... previously I was on another commission, the Europe Justice Commission in Victoria, the first truth-telling body. One of the things that really opened my eyes there was the accountability, how governments aren't accountable to what they say they'll do. And so we need those accountability measures. How we do that, I need to look in that. Whether it is, I'm not saying whether yes or no, but whether it is tied to funding could be one. Is there another option? I don't know. And that's what we're going to be looking at. I think we need to hold governments to account for what they're not doing, and we need to look at the federal levers to make sure states and territories are accountable. We know closing the gap isn't working. We need to do it differently.
1: The other accountability mechanism that is available, at least to the electorate, is vote them out.
2: Yeah, well, look, there's that as well. But I think if people start, there's an accountability mechanism that people have to adhere to, and you make that available to the public. That helps people where they need to vote, I guess. Part of my role, I see, is making things transparent so the public actually, and also an education component so people understand. For me, one of the biggest things for our kids is the narrative around our youth and the crime rate, and we've got some great youth out there doing some amazing things, and I really want to highlight that aspect as well. I think there's an education piece around, some of these communities don't have much for kids to do, and they're sort of left to their own devices, and we know that's not helpful. So what is going on in those communities? Looking deeper, what do we need to invest in? And we also know we need to invest in early intervention, and we know that keeps families together, and it also helps in the later years of life for our young ones.
1: I was going to say cheekily, I didn't realise we started talking about Northern Territory. I mean, that's another jurisdiction that I guess is trying to wind back the Aboriginal Child Placement Principle. How are you going in relation to at least speaking to government about rethinking some of their knee-jerk, is the best way to describe it, I suppose.
2: Yeah.
1: Particularly after the death of that five-year-old girl.
2: Yeah, I agree. We put a submission in, and then they had a scrutiny committee. I wasn't invited, but Snake was, and Catherine Little, the CEO there as well, and that's her country. So I think that's really good that she spoke, as well as Shalina Musk, the Children's Commissioner up there. They both gave evidence. I will see what the outcome is. I think they're going to push through, given the latest media reports up there. And then we just have to... I can only support Shalina and give her the support that she needs. What I can do, it's a tricky sort of holding space for me at the moment. Once our powers come into effect, how can we lean on the Commonwealth to make sure that our children are protected in those states and territories that are rolling backwards. And unfortunately, Queensland is one of them as well.
1: Mm.
2: I feel like it's a bit of a race to the bottom at the moment. That's what it feels like.
1: So all other jurisdictions, hunky-dory?
2: Oh, I would say not. We know every jurisdiction has its issues. We've got high rates everywhere of Aboriginal and Torres Strait Islander children in out-of-home care and youth detention. Those are the two things we'll be looking at very closely. And whilst we're looking at them, what is it that we can do from a Commonwealth lever? We will work with states and territories, and we've already started convening states and territories. So there's a role that I play in bringing everybody together, which is I'm co-chair of the Australia New Zealand Children's Commissioners Advocates and Guardians. And we meet quite regularly to look at what's going on across, and we set the agenda on our priorities. So we'll be looking at that closely and how that feeds into the national agenda. And we can't do this alone. We need each other to be able to push back, because some of them aren't fully independent. So they're still under the sort of the eyes of the government. So how we assist them depends on what's going on in each state and territory.
1: Mm. Look, regardless of whatever we might do in terms of like giving your kid the best start in life, there may be times where a child ends up in the detention in the criminal justice system for something that they are accused of. And I wonder if we need sort of like an education piece around for children and for young people around their rights, their legal rights, particularly as it pertains to whatever jurisdiction they call home.
2: Yeah, there's a few things in that, Karen. That's a really great point. So we'll be doing education with kids around their rights, the rights of the child, making sure they know. And I've recently spoken to a few people that have brought to my attention that there's not a lot of children's lawyers or where they can go for legal advice. So I think, we need to look into that of what's available so that they're not, so that they're properly represented and their voices are being heard. So we'll be looking at that as well, and what that looks like around safety for our kids, that they have the right legal representation. And Karen, in saying that, yeah, there are some kids that have to, that end up being in youth detention. There's also children that need to be removed. Totally understand that. But if you look at the child place and principle and the principles that align to those, you can use those in any of those systems to be able to keep the children safe.
1: Yeah, I asked that because those four men, they're men now, but who were gassed by, were held at the Don Dale Detention Centre and then gassed by a police officer, a prison officer rather, in 2014. They had their fight in the High Court, and I mean, it's good those four fought for what they believed in and had the legal support that they required to see this process through all the way to the highest court of the land. But how many, children, now adults, who may have had that kind of experience, who have missed out because they didn't know what their rights were, didn't have someone like you or, to fight in their corner?
2: Yeah, no, I agree. I couldn't agree more, to be honest. And I saw that, and I think sometimes it's depending on who you know and someone knowing someone to be able to do that for you or assist you, and that's not how it should be. It should be that every child has access, that is being charged or is in a youth detention, has the access to the legal advice that they need. I couldn't agree more with you on that. It's crucial that they know their rights. And they've also got someone in their corner fighting for them.
1: Mm. Well, as always, a pleasure speaking with you, Sue-Ann. Good luck with the commission. Not too long now before it becomes a reality, and we'll definitely reach out again once it is a reality and follow up on those matters that we raised earlier that you know, you're keen to follow up yourself. So thank you. Appreciate your time.
2: Thanks so much for your time.

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Right here with you. 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This is AAA.

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0: Hey there, Harrison Peterson here from NIRS News, coming to you from the lands of the Yuggera and Turrbal peoples. The lives of young Indigenous people will be negatively affected by changes to the Northern Territory's child protection system. That's according to the peak body for Aboriginal and Torres Strait Islander children and young people.
1: This legislation effectively erodes protections that were put in place because Aboriginal and Torres Strait Islander children in the child protection system suffer greatly, and that of harm is lifelong, it is erasable, and it creates conditions that are perpetuated over generations. It is absolute cruelty to ignore that evidence.
0: That's Catherine Little there, Snake CEO on the ABC. The Finocchiaro government passed the Every Child Matters Bill overnight. The controversial bill replaces the Aboriginal and Torres Strait Islander Child Placement Principle. The principle makes sure Indigenous children in out-of-home care systems are sent to live within their communities and stay connected to culture. The future of a national emergency warning system is up in the air because of concerns from two states. The Queensland and Western Australian governments have reportedly raised their concerns over the Oz Alert system. Both states are worried the warnings won't reach landline phones. Next Monday, a loud alert tone will play from all mobile phones as the federal government tests the national warning system. The Albanese government is expected to roll out Oz Alert in October. Domestic violence advocates are warning anyone with a hidden phone to turn it off and consider hiding it outside of the house for 24 hours. A Western Australian boy has been charged with murder of his mother and the attempted murder of his 12-year-old sister. The 16-year-old allegedly killed the 35-year-old at home in Perth and injured his sister, who is around 600 metres away after fleeing the scene. He'll appear in Perth's Children's Court later today. And just a warning, this story contains the name of an Indigenous person who has passed away. The Federal Electorate of Grey will be renamed to honour a prominent Indigenous rights campaign.